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4: Mostly sunny for today, 27 for Rockhampton, Yeppoon 23, Gladstone 25 and Billawilla 30. And looking ahead to your weekend, fine and sunny both Saturday and Sunday with tops in the early 30 degrees.
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8: You want to stick around with us coming up in our next hour. The Cheyenne retiring Senator Matt Canavan will be talking about, well, taking a victory lap, really, let's be honest, over the decision to bring Olympic rowing to Rocky. I'm looking forward to that conversation. We'll also meet a former Brisbane boy who's struck it rich with deployable nuclear batteries. Think of a swap-and-go gas cylinder that you might get for your Barbie. He does this with things the size of ship's containers that are actually nuclear reactors. And as you'll find out, I don't care where my energy comes from as long as it's cheap and a good deal cheaper than what we're getting now. So those conversations are coming up, plus those tickets to Festitalia. I'll get you to call for those shortly. But look, I think all of us can appreciate that the best place to raise a child is with a loving family. But sometimes, for a variety of reasons, that's not possible.
9: 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People you know, opinions that matter, news you can trust.
8: This week on the lawns of Parliament House in Canberra, there was a stark reminder, 440 pairs of children's shoes neatly lined up. Each pair represents roughly 100 Australian children currently living in out-of-home care. It was a powerful protest against a crisis hiding in plain sight. New data reveals that while the number of children entering care remains steady at more than 44,000, the number of active foster carers across Australia has plummeted by a staggering 21%. Since 2017. Advocates warn the system is at breaking point, forcing vulnerable children into high-cost residential care instead of stable family homes. Joining us now to discuss how we fix this problem is the CEO of Families Australia, Suzanne Greenwood. Hello, Suzanne.
10: Hello, Shane. Good morning.
8: Let's start with those 440 pairs of shoes. What's the point that you were trying to make there?
10: Look, I think just to make a tangible demonstration of, you know, these are real kids we're talking about, not some statistic in a government report. And so it was pretty confronting, actually, to see all the, you know, beautiful little shoes lined up in front of Parliament House, and right from, you know, baby shoes to those that our youth would be wearing.
8: The statistic that worried me was the 21% drop in foster carers over the past decade. Why do you think that is?
10: Look, there's a number of reasons, Shane, and partly even it's the demographics. You know, the baby boomers probably were a larger sort of generation in size than what, say, Gen X coming after it was. You know, they discovered no-fault divorce and contraceptives. So the Gen X generation got significantly reduced. But also the baby boomers, you know, generally the wife probably was a stay-at-home mum and therefore, you know, able to extend her home and her hugs to more children. But now, you know, so many are double-income households, and that's made, you know, a big impact on it. But look, also it is that it's a role that, you know, is very demanding. It's challenging to navigate and support, you know, those kids. And, you know, too often they're expected to manage some pretty complex needs and juggle doctor's appointments and things for the kids and the transitions of the kids, often, you know, having to come to, say, a different school and that sort of thing, depending where the foster care home is. So all in all, it's really just about us wanting to build support around those carers.
8: You left out the financial cost. It's dear to raise a family. It's dearer to raise another. Is there any help for foster families financially?
10: Look, a little bit. It's not significant. But what's really surprising is where the foster carers are coming from, in that many foster and kinship carers are actually on low incomes and face kind of considerable financial strain themselves within their own home. And they've found, though, that carers are more likely than Australian households generally to be low income and more likely to live in public housing. So it's almost those that can least afford to care are actually the ones stepping forward and carrying the greatest weight in this space.
8: So, Suzanne, would you advocate that we should pay foster carers more?
10: Oh, look, absolutely. But, you know, look, no solution's ever that simple. I think the Australian Institute of Family Studies had a report recently released that looked at reasons why people are actually leaving foster and kinship care. And so, look, financial and practical pressures were certainly one of them. You know, a lot of other things come to bear there, like just, you know, the impact on the well-being of the foster carers and their family generally. Also, the behavioural challenges. You know, I, as a parent myself, I know, you know, it's not always easy raising kids, and often these are children coming into care who've come from some pretty traumatic backstories, or babies coming into care with fetal alcohol syndrome and the other sort of health challenges that are very significant. So look, dollars is always a big thing, Shane, but, you know, we're also being quite practical and looking at reforms. Things like we'd love to have a passport to care or e-wallet established that essentially enables to travel with the child or the young person what their, you know, health needs have been to date, what they've already tapped into. You know, there are some great government supports out there for, say, dental support, but most people don't know these things even exist or how to tap into them, and sometimes the bureaucracy of getting access to them can be a burden for a pretty stretched family already. So just having that passport to care where, you know, all service providers, all carers, all health practitioners are able to easily tap in and see exactly, you know, what a particular child has had access to, or to help, you know, coordinate the care they'll move need moving forward. So that access to services piece is pretty critical.
8: If the government doesn't listen to you, what happens to those 44,000 children in care, and what's the future? You know, what's the future for our country?
10: Yeah, look, Shane, I'm a Brizzy girl at heart. You can take you can take the girl down to Canberra, but you can't take Brisbane out of her. And so, I'm actually very concerned about the situation in Queensland. You know, if we look at the out of home care system in Queensland, it's really at tipping point. The growth in residential care in Queensland, you know, since 2015 has been dramatic. In 2015, there were 650 children and young people in residential care in Queensland, and this is now a couple of thousand kids we're talking about, Shane, that are living in residential care places.
8: Sleeping on the floor in offices, we hear.
10: Yeah, yes. And look, I do not want to at all denigrate the amazing people who are working in that space, because if we haven't got the foster carers, well, these kids have got to have some alternative. And so residential care is necessary. But look, the current data we're looking at says that Queensland's probably going to reach over 4,000 children in residential care by 2029 if things don't change. And that's paired with a $2.5 billion projected increase in the spending. So, you know, really, there's a big bucket of money the government's going to have to be spending there. So surely there's a bucket of money that can instead maybe be diverted to better solutions that might be a little bit more long term. You know, I can't imagine what it's like for a 12-year-old to live in residential care where they're, you know, with different social workers 24/7, and it's heartbreaking.
8: I thank you very much for your time this morning, Suzanne. You can learn more about this at futureoffostercare.org.au. More power to you, Suzanne. I hope you can encourage more people into foster care.
10: Thank you very much, Shane, and thank you very much for your listeners for your time this morning.
8: Thanks. Bye-bye. Suzanne Greenwood there, the CEO of Families Australia. Are you a foster carer? What's your experience been like? Please give us a call, 1-833-882, thanks to the open line, or you can text us 0499-880-882. Like I say, the best place for a child is with a loving family. The second best place is with a family that loves it, whether they're related or not. And, you know, this goes to youth crime. This goes to all kinds of societal problems. There's not one thing that we have to do, I think, to fix all of this. We have to do everything, and foster caring and supporting them is just one of those things. It's 17 minutes past 10.
11: 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Mornings, thanks to Bolsover Dental, on the talk of Central Queensland, 994RO.
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8: 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Hello, Ian.
20: Yeah, g'day, mate. How are you?
8: I'm bald, fat, middle-aged. Thanks for asking. You wanted to talk about child safety.
20: Well, I'm bald, fat, and old-aged. I spent 14 years working as a senior paralegal for a company. I will quantify this. I am Aboriginal. I've also spent many years working with the community. Now, the problem with the children is they're removed from care. They're not put in to a lot of foster carers, because foster parents are dropping out because of one department. It's called Department of Child Safety, or whatever they're called this week. A lot of these houses they go into are run as a business. There's no love for the children. It's not about caring for the children and giving the children their needs. It's all about money. And Department of Child Safety, as we've seen the recent review, they need to be brought to task. Mm. There's one particular department on the far north side I've been helping a friend with, and it's been an ongoing issue.
8: Mm.
20: They don't run by legislation. They run by what they think they should be doing. And the other thing, and I'm going to be really blunt about this one, a lot of these so-called child safety officers are not parents.
8: Right.
20: You cannot tell a parent how to be a parent if you're not a parent.
8: Right. Well, that's a stunning revelation.
20: Yeah, and then when you tick the Indigenous box, it's a whole kettle of fish again. It opens up a whole bigger can of worms and behaviours by departments. It just should not be happening.
8: What's the answer, Ian? We've been knocking our heads against this wall for a long time now. What's the answer?
20: Okay, a friend of mine in Moree worked for an Indigenous health service, but she wrote a model to keep children in home. Rather than move the children away from the perpetrator, which there's normally two parents in these, a lot of two-parent families or one parent, put them with family. Don't take them away from family. Keep them in their home. keep them with family. If mum's a perpetrator, keep them with dad or talk to grandma. Mm-hmm. Keep it with family and let the family deal with the problems. Not weekly visits from the department, ticking boxes and keeping their KPIs up. That just does not work. It just does not work.
8: Good on you, Ian. I appreciate your call and I'm sorry for your experience and I'm sorry for anybody who's going through this experience. I have no answers for this. It's beyond me. I think it's been beyond us all now for decades. It's such a difficult problem. And Ian mentioned the prevalence of perpetrators inside the family. I think we have to be careful about what they have perpetrated or alleged to have perpetrated. But you do feel that we need Superman to turn up in those situations when children aren't getting the love and support that they need. You would hope that somebody else could step in. We used to put these children with clergy, remember? We used to think that the clergy was a safe place to put them in various homes and things. And we found out that that wasn't the right place for them to be. I think the worst people to raise our children is, you know, a government department. I think, as Suzanne, as I was saying to Suzanne, the best place for children is with a family who loves them. And when you can't find that family, you find another family who'll take them in. And our foster families, their blood's worth bottling. A couple near us in our neighbourhood took in a young baby and they were told that the department was surprised they don't normally get people like them taking in kids who need care. So anything that we can do to promote the benefits of taking in a kid who needs care, and no one's pretending that it's easy, no one's pretending that it's not difficult. But we have to wrap around some support and think of the kid. Think of the kid and think of ourselves, because these kids often, the one thing that all young criminals, I'm told, have in common is they fall away from the pack. They start doing badly in school and they tend to gravitate towards other kids who do badly in the schools. And the next moment they're breaking into servos and run off the tracks. You know, a SWAT team of teachers might be a useful addition into the way that we tackle youth crime. You know, no bail, no jail, all of the slogans, fine. But we, as I say, can't do one thing, you have to do everything. But I appreciate your views on this too. 0499 880 882 is the text line. Better yet, call us, 4BC open line, 1333 882. Simon says, I can feel your emotion. Good on you, Shane. Yes, that's one of my many, many faults. But thanks for the message, Simon. And Paul says, I 100% agree with the caller, Ian. If you're not a parent, you cannot tell a parent what to do. It certainly is hard to hear that sort of advice or any sort of advice on child rearing from people who haven't been in those shoes. But on a much brighter note, we're giving away tickets to Festitalia, which is a nice way to spend the weekend. And Renato from New Farm, you're going along. You weren't already going along to Festitalia, Renato?
0: I was going to go along, but I'm just doing a bit of exercise and I turned on the radio and then I heard you giving some tickets away. So I thought, listen, I've got to enter this.
8: Good on you. Well, you've won. You've won four tickets to Festitalia.
0: Oh, that's excellent. That's really, really good. It's going to be a great weekend for me. The Sharks are going to get up.
8: How are you?
0: Brisbane Lions are going to get up.
8: Who are you going to take? What are their first names?
0: Well, okay, first is Don Dino.
8: Yep. Sorry, I missed that one.
0: And Frank. Livio.
8: So Renato's taking Don Dino, Livio and Frank to the Festitalia Festival. Good on you, Renato.
0: Thanks very much. Great show, Shane.
8: Thanks, Renato. Leave the guns, take the cannoli. Enjoy yourself at Festitalia. I think I've got time for just one more call. Mark from Eight Mile Plains. Hello, Mark.
21: Hello there, Shane. How are you going?
8: I'm good. You wanted to say.
21: Right, okay. I was a foster carer with my late wife for nearly 15 years.
8: Wow.
21: And in Brisbane, and I attended training venues. We had to do numerous training, which was pretty hard to endure, but you did it for the kids' sake. one, don't go in for the money. There's no money in it. B, if you hate doing paperwork, don't go into it because there's a hell of a lot of paperwork. Please, I hope I'm not labelled racist or anything, but once you get into the Indigenous persons, it makes it even more difficult because other than Department of Child Safety, there's also Department of Children's Services, there's also Department of Aboriginal and Child Welfare. I had to take the boy, we still got him, he's in his mid-20s now, but I used to take him for visitation to his mother. And that was fun and games because the kids would be waiting for me. Next thing you know, they come running down and say, oh, we're going to take him in. And I had to personally go in to the house, make sure everything was right. I was told personally by the Aboriginal child welfare person that if I could detect cigarette smoke, marijuana smoke, alcohol, anything in the house, I was to turn around and go out. Now, you imagine when you've got a few adults in the house, that's not going to be easy. No. That's the stress that the foster carers have to cope with. Having people ring up, I mean, we'd make sure, no, don't give out our address. But if you come across them in the shops, they used to mouth off at you and stuff. So there's a lot of emotional hardship that the carer goes through. And yes, they should be paid more, but don't go in for the money. No sum would make of money would make it easy for anybody to try and undo what you go through.
8: Mark, I think you and the other foster carers, your blood's worth bottling, and anything that we can do to make your job easier so you can do it, I think we should certainly do. I appreciate your call, but it's 10:30. I've got to go to the news. And a man's been charged after allegedly seizing weapons and a significant quantity of drugs in South Brisbane. Chloe, you have more.
1: That's right. Officers uncovered various drugs worth $900,000, along with $50,000 in cash and two firearms. The 55-year-old man was arrested yesterday and is facing 15 charges in court tomorrow. The Albanese government is meeting business leaders to discuss the pros and cons of artificial intelligence. A key report to be delivered next week will outline how the Australian economy will change as a result of AI. The Reserve Bank believes inflation remains high and a further interest rate hike may be needed to bring it down. The RBA board will meet later this month, with some analysts predicting the official cash rate could rise a quarter of a percent. And cyclists and walkers are being encouraged to be alert to their local magpies as swooping season gets underway. A warmer than usual winter has created an abundance of food for the species, triggering an earlier mating season. In sport, the Lions are in Victoria preparing for the prelim clash against Hawthorn tomorrow night. And Shane, I'll have more news at 11.
2: It's getting close. You can smell it in the air. Finals time in the NRL. And that other smell lingering? The big feast you can win thanks to Coco Brew. 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
26: Is it the answer? Is it, as we've been told, too expensive, takes too long to build? Well, our next guest says we're looking at nuclear energy all wrong. We aren't talking about massive multi-billion dollar cooling towers that take decades to build. We're talking about nuclear batteries, factory-built micro-reactors that fit right inside a standard 20-foot shipping container and can power everything from data centres to remote mining towns. Joining us now is Bobby Gallagher, a former military officer, offshore oil field engineer and serial deep tech entrepreneur. He's also a Brisbane boy. He's founder and CEO of Deployable Energy, a company that's just emerged from stealth mode with a staggering $10 billion in orders for their Unity nuclear batteries. Bobby, welcome to 4WC Mornings.
27: Hey, pleasure to be on.
26: Well, tell us about these nuclear batteries. What's the beauty of them?
27: Well, it's all about being able to bring power to places that have traditionally been very difficult to deploy to. So whether that be Moreton Island that needs that runs on a diesel grid and needs something more reliable, or somewhere in the outback, or on a mine site, or a data center. Where it's hard to get a grid connection. It's about having nuclear energy as a product, more like a diesel generator or a gas turbine or a solar panel, than these enormous long lead infrastructure projects.
26: That's what the federal government's always told us, or Chris Bowen says. He's not against nuclear per se. He just thinks nuclear reactors take too long to build and the power's not cheap enough. What do you say?
27: I would say, look, lift the bans and let the market determine that position. We don't ban Louis Vuitton bags because they're expensive. we shouldn't be banning nuclear power because it's perceived to be expensive or perceived to take too long. Bans for public safety and things of that nature. And so if he truly believes he's not against nuclear, he should lift the bans.
26: So what does one of your batteries cost? Is that the right thing to call it?
27: It is, yeah. It differentiates it from being a nuclear reactor in the sense that A nuclear reactor, it operates on one site. You refuel it on site. You store the temporary spent fuel on site. Our nuclear battery is more like a propane tank that has magic rocks in it that that provides heat for 5 years without needing to be refueled. And so, yeah, you use it similar to a battery. It has a store of energy. You use it and then you replace it with another battery once it's done. And all the handling of the fuel and spent fuel happens at a centralized facility. And so it's a very different model than your traditional understanding of large nuclear reactors. So that's why we call it a nuclear battery instead of a nuclear reactor.
8: And what's it cost, Bobby?
27: So our first units that we are deploying here in the US, we're targeting 15 cents a kilowatt hour delivered to the customer, behind the meter, co-located with the customer. By the middle of 2030, we're looking to try and be at least 10 cents a kilowatt hour. And then by the end of the decade, hopefully closer to 5 cents a kilowatt hour. And if we do that, we fundamentally change the whole energy complex. It's a very different story to how you traditionally see electrical generation with centralized facilities or large generation sites with large transmissions and distribution networks. This is about co-locating it with the user.
8: At 15 cents and 20 cents a kilowatt hour doesn't mean much to me. Surely they come with an upfront cost. Are they 50 grand? Are they 100 grand? What is it?
27: From a user and user perspective, it's been a little while since I've paid an Australian, Brisbane electricity bill, but I would imagine that it's about 25 cents a kilowatt hour for each kilowatt of electricity that you use. So we would come in already, 10, 30, 40% the cost of your existing power bill from a retail perspective.
8: 40% less than what I'm paying now. That sounds pretty good to me.
27: Now Australia's a little bit of a straw man because it's one of the highest cost electrical markets in the world. Now here in Texas, it's 12 cents kilowatt hour. And so 15's competitive, but it's not the lowest cost to start with. But Australia, unfortunately we've driven up our cost of electricity over the last 20 years due to both sides, I think, of politics, choices in policy. And so, Australia pays, unfortunately, a very high amount for electricity.
8: And we shouldn't. We shouldn't. We've got abundant resources and we shouldn't be paying what we are. And like I say, I don't care if we get our energy from macadamia nuts, as long as it's cheaper than what we're paying now. And I also think the argument about nuclear being unsafe is now moot because of the AUKUS treaty. We're going to be storing nuclear waste anyhow from the submarines that are going to come to Australia. So that argument's gone. Now I think it needs to be just purely on dollars and cents and how quickly that energy can be delivered. So, can I order one of your batteries now?
27: Unfortunately in Australia, there's a ban. And so that isn't possible. Here in the US, I could probably speak to that.
8: So how long can your US customers wait for a delivery?
27: So we're delivering first commercial pilot units in 2028 and 2029, roughly up to about 80 megawatts of power. And then by early 2030s, we want to have 1 gigawatt of manufacturing capacity. And we have, you mentioned a $10 billion backlog. It's actually a $140 billion backlog now.
8: Wow.
27: of customers. And so it would be in the order of right now, if you wanted to get in line, it'd be in 2030 because of the customers we have already in line. But we're looking to increase capacity. But from a commercial perspective, it'd be early 2030s would be the first units that get delivered, and it's about 6 months from order to delivery. once we get the production facility up and running.
8: Well, I wouldn't worry too much about government policy and bans because they're in the mood at the moment for backflipping, and I think that's a good thing. They've backflipped on immigration. They've backflipped on charging our veterans more money for their healthcare. So backflips are the order of the day, so I wouldn't worry too much about that. Just before I let you go, Bobby, how did a Brisbane boy get into this high-tech industry?
27: I had a phenomenal career in the military, and that put me through engineering school. And then, like many Australians, I had a great expat career in East Asia, building very large ships and projects in the shipyards in Korea and Japan and China and Singapore. And then I had the opportunity to go to America to build a company that Mark Wahlberg made a movie about, The Problem. There was a big spill in the Gulf, and made a device that we called the airbag for the oil and gas industry that solved that problem. And then I exited that business, and then I wanted to get into subsea mining and powering offshore installations. And I realized that the only way to do this was with nuclear. And then I started getting smart on nuclear and started hiring a team. And that was about four years ago. And then all of a sudden, nuclear and made a device that we called the airbag.

0: comes in. You don't want to be learning how to surf when it's 6 foot swells. we've been lucky enough to be training in the small swells, and now the surf's up and we're catching this wave and we're riding it as long as we can.
1: Always good to see a Brisbane boy doing well, and you know, very, very interesting project that you're working on. As I say, once again, I don't care where the energy's coming from as long as it's cheaper. All the best to you, Bobby.
0: All right, thank you, and let's hope the government continues to do some backflips. We need to lift this ban and let the market set this price.
1: Good on you, Bobby Gallagher there, the CEO of Deployable Energy.
2: Mornings, back soon. 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
1: 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Brett said, did you actually find out how much the initial purchase price for the nuclear unit is, Brett? You noticed that, did you? I think it's a case of if you have to ask, you can't afford it. But interesting technology, isn't it? Thanks for that one, Brett. Mike says, nuclear power, 12 cents in Texas, 15 cents a kilowatt. What the heck is the government doing? Stop this rot now. Good on you, Mike. Like I say, if you can get it from macadamia nuts, I don't care, as long as it's cheaper. I don't remember my mum and dad getting bent out of shape about the electricity bill. It was, you know, oh, heck, here's the electricity bill. But it wasn't the major concern that it has become for all of us. And I might have been trying for years now to find out what a kilowatt of energy costs to produce and what it's sold for and the reason.

0: reasons for that. Nobody will ever tell you. It's this, you know, it's like Hogwarts. It's a magic spell of how we get to the prices that we pay that no one will supply. No wonder people are going off grid. We've got the highest uptake of rooftop solar in the world, and pretty soon I think the battery uptake is going to be huge just to insulate ourselves from the variables of electricity prices. Elle, talking about foster care, says she totally agrees with me that a child is best with those who love and care for them, and this may not be the biological parent, sadly. And David says a foster carer is not required to supervise or transport children to family contact, but are often pressured into it. Thanks for that one, David. I'd love to hear more from you on all of those topics or anything you want to talk about today. 0499 880 882. Better yet, call us 133 882. Thanks to Watch Smoke Alarms.
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0: And Lockie Gray is here with the sport. And Lockie, it's turning into the best time of the year to sit on the couch and watch sport.
2: Oh, there'll be imprints on couches everywhere, Shane. I think it's a terrible weekend to be a cold one as well, because we have the NRL semi-finals, the NRLW semi-finals, a bit of cricket, and of course the AFL prelims. But we'll start with a bit of league. First one up on Saturday, Roosters against the Sharks. A bit of a Sydney smash, which we're not as interested up here, but gee, it's going to be a massive game. I love the old SFS. It's a bit of history there, and I'm sure our mate in production, Harrison, will be rooting for the Roosters after the Sharkies knocked out his Cows. What I'm really interested in, Shane, is the Warriors and the Knights. So the Warriors finished second on the ladder, had a massive game against the Finns last week that they lost. So our Finnies are obviously through, but they'll now take on the Knights, and they've moved to Eden Park, so the spiritual home of New Zealand League over there at Mount Smart, but they've gone to the big Union Stadium and they've sold it out straight off the bat, 48,000. So it's going to be a lot of Waz fans, and you have to be a brave Nova Castrian, I think, to fly your flag over there.
0: This is a question I asked Luke Bradnam a short time ago. Who do we not want to win to come up against the Dolphins?
2: Oh, gee, it's a good question. I feel like the Warriors are the stronger of those teams, but they're going to go through and take on the Panthers. So what really we're looking at is the Roosters and the Sharks.
0: Right.
2: I think the matchup there, the Dolphins, I think, would love to play the Sharks because obviously they're out for revenge. The Sharkies beat them 66-0 earlier in the year, and since then the Dolphins have gone on this incredible run. So I think for the fans, they would love to see them through, but don't tell Sam Leckie, our regular sports guy. He's a mad Shooks fan.
0: That'd be fins up all over the place.
2: It will be. There'll be fins up all over the shop. I know there's posters already popping up here in the newsroom as well, but it's not just the blokes. The NRLW semi-finals are on, and of course our Broncos are in, so Tigers Raiders the first one tonight, but our focus is on Brisbane. They are hosting. They finished outside the top two for the first time in a very long time, so they have to go the long road. They will host the Knights at Easts, and it's a massive game for players like Ali Brigginshaw. Could be her last game ever for Brisbane. It's all last chance saloon now, and they're really hoping to deliver back-to-back premierships again for their hero.
0: Of course, the AFL.
2: Yes, massive, massive. So tonight, of course, we've got a Freo in Sydney. That's at the SCG. That's going to be a massive game, 1v2, which we don't often see for a prelim. But I'm so excited about the Lions and Hawks. It's an absolutely massive game tomorrow evening down at the MCG. Last time these two sides came together, it was a huge win for Brisbane. They bounced back after a loss to Carlton. They smacked the Hawks by about 70. And the Hawks are looking so good, Shane.
0: Yeah.
2: They beat the Freo Dockers over in Perth. Massive upset, and they've got just some serious star power. So I'm really excited by the Lions team. They've gone unchanged. A big decision to keep Ty Gallup in. Noah Answorth not quite proving his fitness from an ankle injury. The Lions fans waiting with bated breath to see if they can go one step closer to that three-peat.
0: Hawthorn have been premiers fairly recently, haven't they?
2: Oh, the Hawks went on a great run. They are the most recent side to bag the hat-trick. So they went 2013 through to 15, which is a really great run for Hawks fans. But it's been a little while between drinks, and they're a team that loves success. They're a success-starved base after a decade. I go for St Kilda, so I'm about as long-suffering as you get there. That's in 66. But the Hawks are hungry, and I think this is probably going to be the pick of the prelims, if not the whole final series, Lions v Hawks.
0: And too much sport is never enough. Cricket.
2: Yes, a little bit of cricket to finish off. It's the second ODI between Australia and Zimbabwe. Matt Renshaw is the watch for our listeners up here. He scored a great ton, the Queenslander, in the first ODI to steer them to a win. If he keeps going well with the Willow, there's a real push for him to be into that test side. So watch that space. That starts at 5:30 tonight.
0: Thanks, Lockie. Good luck to your couch. It's coming in for a pounding this weekend. It's just gone 5 to 11.
1: It's the best time of the year in CQ. The sun is shining. The temp is perfect.
3: But as we know, there's always something happening with the weather. And no one knows that better than Central Queensland's favourite weatherman, Mike Griffin. Don't miss the updates on Friday morning thanks to Thinkwater as we check the weather that's affecting us and find out what's happening on the water. 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
0: If you're just joining us, you missed a really interesting chat with a bloke by the name of Bobby Gallagher, a Brisbane boy. I say that, I don't mean to be derogatory, but a Brisbane boy from Bulimba, who's now running a swap-and-go nuclear reactor company that has $140 billion worth of orders. How it works is it's like the size of a ship's container. And what Bobby said, it means he can drop it on Moreton Island, say, and power Moreton Island with nuclear energy for 5 years and then replace the ship's container and do it for another 5 years and another 5 years. I was trying to get out of him how much one of the swap-and-go containers costs. It was a little bit difficult on that one. If you have to ask, you probably can't afford it. But Jeff says, hi, Shane, would it be possible to swap Bowen for Bobby? He couldn't be worse. That was from Jeff, and what he says is a dry South Burnett. As I say, Jeff, I don't care where the energy comes from, whether it comes from, you know, boiling bananas or what. I just hope that it's cheaper.
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14: It's 11 o'clock. Good morning. I'm Chloe Affleck. A man is facing 15 charges after police found $900,000 worth of drugs in South Brisbane. During a search warrant earlier this week, officers uncovered methamphetamine and other drugs, as well as $50,000 in cash and two firearms. The 55-year-old has been remanded in custody and is due in court next month. Meantime, a woman has been charged with property and unlawful use of a motor vehicle offences on Brisbane's north side. Police allege a group of people gained entry into a Wavell Heights home yesterday before stealing a car key. The 18-year-old Southport woman was later taken into custody and will face court today. Arriving international passengers are facing disruptions around the country due to an issue with e-gates. The issue is hitting Brisbane, Sydney and Melbourne, and Border Force says additional officers are being deployed to manually process passengers. The Albanese government is meeting business leaders to discuss the pros and cons of artificial intelligence. A key report to be delivered next week will outline how the Australian economy will change as a result of AI. The government is also looking at whether it can ban public servants from wearing smart glasses, which can record sensitive information. Treasurer Jim Chalmers says AI will bring challenges and benefits.
15: We are confident that we'll get it right. We're confident that we can maximise the upsides and the opportunities of technology at the same time as we manage and minimise the considerable risks.
14: The Reserve Bank believes inflation remains too high and a further interest rate hike may be needed to bring it down. The RBA board will meet later this month, with some analysts predicting the official cash rate could rise 0.25%. The opposition says it's watching petrol prices but won't commit to reducing the fuel excise at this stage. Motorists are paying over $2 a litre for petrol and diesel as the conflict in the Middle East escalates. The government imposed a temporary reduction to the fuel excise, which ended last month. Liberal leader Angus Taylor says the coalition is keeping a close eye on the situation.
16: The diesel users in particular are the ones in serious pain right now, so we are watching very, very closely, and as I say, we've always been the advocates for cutting the excise when we have a sustained period of higher prices at the bowser.
14: And magpie swooping season has begun early this year after a warmer than average winter. The website Magpie Alert recorded almost 60% more incidents than usual in the first week of spring. Bird expert and author Dr. Gráinne Cleary says the behaviour is expected.
17: Insects are around earlier, which means the magpie's primary food for the nestlings, which is why they started nesting earlier. So I think people just got caught off guard by swooping happening a little bit earlier this season.
14: To finance, one Australian dollar is buying 70.9 US cents.
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14: The Lions are dialed in ahead of their preliminary final clash against the Hawks tomorrow night. While Brisbane ran out 67-point victors over Hawthorn at the Gabba last month, veteran Dane Zorko says they won't underestimate their opponents.
20: Yeah, they've got class players all over the pitch. Their contested ball is a real strength of theirs, and we know finals is built heavily off that. So, yeah, we're going to have to match it, no doubt about that, in the midfield with them, and then hopefully we can get the game played in our front half.
14: Meantime, the Swans coach says the side is ready for a showdown with minor premiers Fremantle in tonight's AFL Grand Final qualifier in front of a home crowd at the SCG. It's 11:04. That's the latest news and sport.
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5: Mostly sunny for today, 27 for Rockhampton, Yeppoon 23, Gladstone 25 and Billawilla 30. And looking ahead to your weekend, fine and sunny both Saturday and Sunday with tops in the early 30 degrees.
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6: 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Until midday, this is 4BC Mornings with Shane Doherty filling in for Gary Hardgrave. 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
0: And we've got a lot to get through today on the Friday Forum, and I'm so pleased that these gentlemen have joined us. First of all, the Nationals leader, Senator Matt Canavan, who must be feeling on top of the world. Senator, I'd normally refer to you by the title. We've known each other a few years. Do you mind if I call you Matt for this purpose?
8: No, mate, that's fine. Absolutely. I'll just call you Fizz and Gary, so go for it.
0: You must be feeling on top of the world.
8: Mate, it is a...
0: That's the Rocky theme. What a knockout. I'm saying that this decision from the IOC and World Rowing is the biggest biggest vindication and the biggest knockout that's been delivered to the naysayers since Sylvester Stallone knocked out. Who was the Russian guy in Rocky IV?
8: Yeah, yes, you got me there. But
0: Ivan Drago, it was.
8: Maybe. Yeah, well, Apollo Creed was the first couple, wasn't it?
0: Yeah, that's right.
8: I can't remember that.
0: But you get my point about Rocky. You know, everybody in the world said no.
8: I think I might have changed my ringtone there to that sound, Gary. But, look, it was a sweet day yesterday for Rockhampton. We struggle and fight, just like Rocky, for what we get in the regions. And I was always confident that rowing up there in Rockhampton was going to fly through the technical criteria. There's a lot of... I've never seen a scare campaign like it. Obviously, there's a fascination with Crocs, but we're about to have the state school championships. I'm flying back home right now, and my son, along with 700 or 800 other students, kids, will be competing this weekend at Rocky in this course. If the Crocs are an issue, I don't think parents will be putting 700 or 800 kids up there this weekend.
0: No, and joining Matt on the Friday Forum today is composer and from the Monarchist League, Alexander Volz. Alexander, do you mind if I call you Alexander?
9: Oh, yeah, that's fine, but you don't look like Gary.
0: No, I'm not. I'm Shane.
9: G'day, Shane.
0: Nice to meet you, Alexander. What did you think of the Rocky decision?
9: Yeah, well, I think it's great. Good to be on the call with you too, Matt. And Matt will be able to speak more to this. But, you know, I'm coming and thinking, why do we have to be another Olympic city? Why can't we be an Olympic state?
0: Well, we are.
9: Yeah.
0: But I think the advantage for Rocky is that it is now an Olympic city, so it gets to market itself that way.
9: Yeah, sure. I think it's great. I mean, you're going to get a lot of injection into the local economy up there.
0: I hope so.
9: I think so. It'd be fantastic stuff.
0: But don't you think, Matt, this is Rocky's baton to pick up and run with?
8: Oh, totally, absolutely. It's much bigger than just an Olympic event. It's going to help offer a richer offering from our schools. It's going to be, I think, a premier training venue. Keep in mind, one of the great things about this facility is it's within 10 minutes of all the schools in the area. It's within only 5 minutes of the city. It's going to be a great spectator event. But then, yeah, long term, we can host nationals rowing events there. We will get affordable housing because the athletes' village will be built there. The course that we're going to have is a good 90 minutes from Brisbane. It's not really in Brisbane, and the athletes' village was going to be out at Caralban. Remember that old facility? So it's going to be a long, long way out. Not, I think, really leave the legacy that Rocky will for the whole state.
0: As I pointed out earlier in a chat with Kate Campbell, Kate was enthusiastic, of course, for Rocky. But she said, we owe it to the athletes to deliver a really good facility now, one that takes into account all of the problems that have been pointed out in the lead up to this decision. Alexander, are you confident that we can do that?
9: Yeah, I think so. I mean, if you go back and you think about Expo 88 and just how we transformed the south side of Brisbane City, I'm confident that if we put the time and effort into Rockhampton, we'll be able to make some great progress there.
0: And Matt, for the first time, the world is going to see, you know, I think it's an opportunity for the outback in central Queensland to see, you know, if you extend it out to Longreach, I know it's a long drive from Rocky to Longreach, but Longreach and Winton, it gives us the opportunity to tell those stories now to the world.
8: Totally. Yeah, that's a really good point. It's something I did put in my submission on this way back in the 100-day review that, yeah, we should be marketing our whole state to the world. And yes, part of that's that outback culture. Obviously, Rockhampton is the beef capital, so allow us to market that part of our heritage. There's also a very mineral-rich area, the coal industry just west of there. It's paying for most of the Olympics, by the way. But there's also Mount Morgan as well, in a story that's gone a little unmissed. We're probably going to have the gold, silver and bronze medals made from metals smelted at Mount Morgan. It's about to restart that mine. That mine played a big role in helping build Queensland. It was the biggest gold mine in the world at the turn of the 20th century. And so that'll be a great part of that story too. And then on top of that, you've got the Great Barrier Reef. Yeah. And the river here is just 40 kilometres from the reef. It's part of the reef catchment, so we'll be able to sell that. And there is the potential that coastal rowing may come on to the sporting list. It's in LA, coastal rowing. They've made a decision about 32. And even before I got onto the rowing bandwagon here for Rocky, Emu Park was slated to potentially host coastal rowing, which, if those don't know, just is on the coast from Rockhampton. And it's beautiful, the Keppels, the reef. Again, we need to market the beauty of this whole state to the world, take this opportunity.
0: Yeah, congratulations to you, Matt, and to the Premier and to the Deputy Premier. And I've already foreseen the ad, because the state government likes running ads with the Rocky theme song and the Deputy Premier in the satin shorts. I'm looking forward to seeing that one. Another issue, the backflip from the federal government on the veterans cap, Alexander, what were your thoughts on that?
9: Yeah, well, the whole thing was really disgraceful and should never have taken up any time to begin with. I've actually got a Vietnam vet who lives in my street, and he was quite involved in putting pressure on Keogh to just go back on this. I mean, it's fantastic. I ran into another vet the other day too, who'd also been at Vietnam. I mean, we have really let down our veterans, particularly Vietnam ones, for a very long time. And for the government to have suggested this was just embarrassing. Of all the welfare that gets handed out to people in this country, it seems to be totally punitive towards veterans. And I just, I'm not very comfortable with that. So it's great that we have flipped on this, and let's just give them the treatment they deserve.
0: Matt, this was another victory for non-government parties.
8: Yeah, look, well, mainly a victory for veterans, and I want to thank all of those veterans. They formed a group called the Veterans, Coalition of Veterans Voices, Dr. Tim and John and a whole raft of veterans, probably 100 odd, came to Canberra on multiple occasions over the past few months at their own expense. Look, these people had already fought for our country. They shouldn't have had to come home and fight their own government, not so much what they're entitled to, that's not the right word, what they deserve. But yeah. those people who sacrifice their own lives, spend a career in the military, they deserve. They deserve lifelong treatment, it's part of the deal. And the government here, I thought, quite cruelly sought to cap that when there was no cap on their service or sacrifice to our nation. So we fought very hard. I think Michael McCormack, and he's the Shadow Veterans Affairs Minister, but also Phil Thompson, who's the member up in Townsville, he's a former veteran himself, spoke eloquently yesterday about the role that mental health service and the like helped him recover from his service. And I just can't believe the government made this heartless decision. But yes, a victory and a win, and just glad the veterans can get back to their own lives now and don't have to come to Canberra as much as I do.
0: I think it also exposes the people I'm calling the Vichy Queenslanders, the members of the Labor caucus, who went quiet on this, and they were enablers for their party to make this hideous mistake, and it's not the only one. So, Matt, if you want to borrow that phrase, Vichy Queenslanders, you're most welcome.
8: Yeah, look, it's pretty common across the Labor Party, unfortunately, that they just don't speak out of school. And I understand they've got discipline and unity and all these things, but on something like this, yeah, you're right, there were no voices, just none, just totally silent. You see things up close in Canberra, there didn't even seem to be people behind the scenes trying to fight for these veterans. And given that we're a state that has enormous military presence in Townsville, as I said, in Enoggera. There was a lot of silence from Labor members of Parliament from Queensland, that's for sure.
0: I've got to take a break, but gentlemen, if you could stick around. When we come back, we'll talk about Princess Diana's brother and his new book.
21: In this right up to our back teeth, mornings thanks to Bolsover Dental, creating confident smiles in Bolsover Street. On 994RO.
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0: With Matt Canavan and Australian composer, remember the monarchist league, Alexander Volz. You would have noticed that Princess Diana's brother, Earl Spencer, has put out a book, or is about to put out a book, in which he claims that the then Prince of Wales said to him that, rest assured, we'll soon forget her, we'll forget Diana soon enough. The King has responded in a most unusual way by putting out a statement about this. Alexander, what do you read into that?
1: Well, you know, I just tend to take the view that closed chapters of history should remain closed. I think that the King has had to put up with a lot of books that have been published about him and his family, but particularly recently by his own son, no less, that have been not complimentary and, I would say, in some aspects, probably not truthful either. I think that the palace is right to be frustrated that they are continually getting attacked. And as far as Diana goes, you know, I was born after her death, which is perhaps giving away my age a little bit, but I don't think that the mythos of her legacy, if you like, has transferred down into my generation. It really is, for me, a very closed chapter. I don't have any intention of reading the book, and I just question the sensationalizing this history that's very much in the past.
0: Matt?
2: Yeah, look, I've got no idea, but look, my perspective on all this stuff is royal families are no different than every other family, right? There's lots of tension. I think it's always a bit sad when this sort of dirty laundry gets out in public for any family. And the royal family's had a bit rough in the last few years, the saga around Harry and Meghan and the like, so... Look, I just wish them all the best. You know, it was a pretty traumatic time for them, obviously. Look, who knows what the truth is. But as I say, these sort of things happen in all families.
0: AI data centres. Now, we had the news this week that we're, what, a 10% chance of getting annihilated with the march of AI. Anthropic, who was the company that this fellow came from, who said that he quit because he feared for our future. Alex, what are you feeling about an AI centre coming to Queensland in the march of AI?
1: Well, the concerns around AI are very real, and these are not the first concerns that we've had. I mean, Geoffrey Hinton would be another one. He quit Google some years ago because he was concerned that the safeguards weren't in place. Let's just assume for the moment that the AI will be safe, and if that's the case, I am very pro the data centres and the building of the infrastructure that can actually, I think, put Australia in a position to have some, let's say, geopolitical relevance in our region. Right now, we're getting really left behind on the tech front. And if we can expedite that, you know, Firmus is a company that's come onto the market, I think, recently or is about to float. They're doing great work. Just driving ahead on the tech front, I think, is the right approach to take. You know, people say, well, we shouldn't have the data centre. And so my question is, well, you know, what's your approach then to remaining relevant in our increasingly digital world?
0: Yeah, it's not, AI is not a future thing. It's here now. My car, I used to get in my car and tell it where I wanted to go. Now it tells me. My television, I used to tell it what I want to watch. Now it tells me. So, you know, AI is here. Matt, do you think that, are you positive about the AI future?
2: Look, I think it's mixed. There are going to be some good things from artificial intelligence that will lead to some efficiencies and make our life easier in many ways. But I also think sometimes with these bright, shiny things that we focus a lot on that, on the positives, but there'll probably also be downsides as well. So I just don't think we should bank our future to it. And I'm very concerned that this government having almost zero economic plan now, economic growth plan, are now hitching their start to this because they're not themselves got a positive agenda to get energy prices down, to get taxes down. They're going up under this government, to get red tape down, unlock our economy. They're saying, oh, look, it'll all be okay. Productivity growth, economic growth will come back thanks to AI. It's an extremely hands-off and disappointing approach to the economy because, you know, AI is kind of out of the hands of Jim Chalmers, right? I don't think he's going to be actually training these learning models and, you know, getting the latest breakthrough in large language learning methods. It's not going to happen. So, and in terms of the downsides too, I see you can already see some of it. And so, yes, it makes things easier, But that also makes things easier that sometimes aren't great. So, for example, our courts at the moment are getting jammed up by people putting frivolous and vexatious claims in that they can generate through AI.
0: Yeah.
2: And it's a real issue. And I draw the comparison. Think about email. Has email really helped our productivity?
0: No. No, you spend most of your time clearing out your inbox, don't you?
2: Too much. Too much because it's so cheap and easy to send an email. You get more of it. You get more rubbish. So, yeah, we've got to be, let's just be realistic about what this will do. It's going to happen, and we've got to be ready for it and manage it, but be sensible about it. But as I say, it's not going to, in my view, be a panacea for all our problems.
0: Alex, you're a younger man. My son has expressed real concerns about this existential crisis of AI. And I was saying to him, when I was his age, it was nuclear weapons. We marched in protest. We were a minute to midnight, the doomsday clock. And he seems to have really taken on the threat aspect of this. I still don't understand how they're going to wipe us out, but I appreciate that people have those serious. Do you hear that from your friends?
1: I do a little bit. I think with the nuclear weapons, it's a good comparison because the nuclear you don't use the nuclear weapons because the technology doesn't work. You don't use them because you have a morality and a philosophy underpinning your society that says, well, we're not going to press that button. We have the deterrent. It's not a deterrent that is meaningless, but we're not going to press it because we believe in something higher. I think that if you fix the philosophy and the morality of society, then the threat of AI may actually diminish. The people who have the ability to push the buttons to take the robots to the next level may not push them.
0: Good explanation. Now for our Australians of the Week, Alex. Who's the hero for you?
1: Well, I probably should have said the leader of the National Party, shouldn't I? But
2: definitely not.
1: Well, what I'll do, Matt, is I'll defer to a fine predecessor of yours, and that's John Anderson. And I thought that John did a really good job on the ABC National Forum against some tough panellists and some tough moderation from David Spears, but he made a great argument for some of the challenges that this country is facing, and they're to be taken very seriously.
0: Matt?
2: I'm going to give it to Dr. Tim Nelson. I mentioned him briefly before. He's a former RAAF fighter pilot, now a GP, trained as a GP after that. He headed up this coalition for Veterans Voices that won this battle against their own government to remove the allied health cap. So good on Tim. Great work.
0: I have to give it to credit where credit's due. The Premier and the Deputy Premier for pulling off this coup in Rockhampton. They really did have all of the odds against them, and they pulled it off, and now Rocky's an Olympic city. So I have to hand it to them for doing that one. Now for the wooden spooners. Matt, who's been your big pest?
2: Well, there's a lot to choose from this week, but I think I might give it to Tony Burke. I thought that that the policy yesterday on migration just totally missed the mark. People want to see reduction in numbers. That's very clear. And this was a complete nothing burger. It was built up too. He actually had cancelled the press club months before because he couldn't get his policy through cabinet. I feel a bit sorry for him today because apparently he's been rolled. And I think Jim Chalmers here in Brisbane has had a big role in doing that. But it's not what people want. There's too many people in this country. And this government's now officially doing nothing about it.
0: Alex.
1: Well, I'm going to go for the collective approach and similar themes, but from maybe a slightly different perspective here. I'm just going to express, let's say, suspicion and concern about the politicians who think it's expedient to attack Pauline Hanson's character or her legacy, particularly on the issue of migration. I just don't know if that's a very effective political strategy. I think it equates to something like being an American and deciding to attack Uncle Sam. Because right now, Pauline Hanson appears to have the spirit of the nation. That's apparently what is going on. And you attack her, you attack the nation. It doesn't seem like a vote-winning strategy to me. I think there would be other strategies that politicians could pursue to win voters back.
0: Mine are the Vichy Queenslanders I mentioned before, who have gone quiet when they should be speaking out against the cutbacks to veterans and the cutbacks to disaster funding, which I think is an absolute crime. if the federal government wants to change from 80% funding for our natural disasters to 50, where are the Queensland Labor MPs going into bat for Queensland, the Vichy Queenslanders? That's all for you, Matt, if you want to take that one up.
2: Thanks. I'll take that one for free, hey?
0: Yeah, no charge for that one. And we appreciate your time today, Matt. Thanks very much.
2: No worries, guys.
0: Thanks to you, Alex. That's our Friday Forum. Now, the news headlines. Two people have been taken to hospital following a house fire in Inala. Chloe Affleck has more.
3: Emergency crews arrived just before 11 last night to find the property well alight. A woman in her 40s was transported with significant burns to her face and body, while a man in his 20s sustained lacerations. Arriving international passengers are facing disruptions around the country due to an issue with e-gates. The problem is impacting Brisbane, Sydney and Melbourne. Border Force says additional officers are being deployed to manually process travellers. The opposition says it's watching petrol prices but won't commit to reducing the fuel excise at this stage. Motorists are paying well over $2 a litre for petrol and diesel as the conflict in the Middle East escalates. And an AI-powered avocado ripeness scanner has been developed by Queensland growers in a bid to boost the fruit's consumer confidence. In sport, the NRLW final series kicks off tonight with the West Tigers up against the Raiders, and Gary Georgina Winter will have more news at midday.
4: 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And there's the one we spin each morning on 4RO, thanks to Harvey Norman Electrical and Computers. Where would we be without the wheel? And what would we do without the 4RO Wonder Wheel? Thanks to Harvey Norman Electrical and Computers on the Talk of Central Queensland, 994RO.
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0: appetite. And thanks to Billy Joel, that's your cue to call for a double pass to attend the Good Food and Wine Show that's on at the Convention Centre between the 23rd and the 25th of October. It brings together, well, good food and wine, plus, you know, celebrity chefs like Miguel Mastri. You'll eat well. Plenty of bakery products, intimate hands-on cooking school, well worth winning. So call us now if you want to win tickets to that Good Food and Wine Show. I've got two of those to give away. Tyrone sent us this text. He said, as for the Rockhampton chosen venue for rowing, how does it go? Build it and the people will come. Once again, my gratitude to Senator Matt Canavan, who was one of the prime movers behind that and overcame every obstacle. You know, they're really paddling a canoe upstream on that one. They had the whole world against them and they've pulled it off. So credit where credit's due. And Ross from Mossman says, how good was Kate Campbell promoting Queensland and Australia? She can talk underwater, that girl. Well, she's got plenty of experience in being in water, I guess. But yeah, as I say, I think Kate Campbell should be the president of the Olympic organising committee for the 2032 Olympic and Paralympic game. No disrespect to Andrew Liveris, who's a tremendous salesperson. I just think Kate would be better. Time to check what's coming up with Michael McLaren in his show, which is right after ours at midday. Hello, Michael.
15: Hello, Shane. How are things?
0: I'm bull fat, middle-aged. Thanks for asking.
15: Well, it's good to know, isn't it?
0: You're booking tickets to come to Rocky to see the Olympic rowing, aren't you?
15: Well, I do like crocodiles. Well, let's see. Let's see. I mean, look, I will be there for the Olympics. Whether I make it to Rocky to see the rowing, that's another matter.
0: How does Sydney regard the Brisbane Games, but everything like that, they're sort of behind us. They don't care. They think it's great that we've got it.
15: Well, I think the average person south of the Tweed sees these as another Olympic Games for Australia. They just happen to be located in Queensland. There was obviously a lot of pride around the year 2000 when Sydney had the Games in Sydney because, okay, we were putting the city on the world stage, but equally we were getting a lot of benefits from it, be it transportation benefits or infrastructure benefits. And as we know, it all sort of happened well on the night. But, I think there's not... Look, Melbourne and Victorians are a bit different, right? But beyond that, I don't think there's that parochial nature between New South Wales and Queensland. There's the whole thing around origin. Okay, yeah. But by and large, most of us, there's pretty strong synergies, aren't there? Both Sydney and Brisbane are rugby league cities, similar politics, pretty rough and tumble, you know, a bit of a rough diamond in some respects. So... yeah, I think a lot of people are just really proud that the Games are coming back to Australia in 2032. And I tell you what, there'll be thousands and thousands of New South Welshmen going north to watch events. You watch, money will pour in.
0: This happened in the Sydney Games, didn't it, Michael, that we won the Games, everyone was thrilled, and then sentiment plummeted. And it was the worst thing ever. And people were bagging it right up until the opening ceremony.
15: Yeah.
0: And then it was the best thing ever. Is my recollection there correct?
15: That's pretty right. Yeah, that's pretty right. Because, you know, it's a lot of money. And we've got to remember when Sydney got the Games back in the year, well, of course, it was announced, what, about 1994, 95, I think, and then we had the Games in 2000. The state of the national economy was a lot stronger than it is today. We didn't have $1 trillion of debt plus 700 and whatever billion of state debt and credit ratings being downgraded and so on and so forth. So, you know, the economic argument was probably easier to mount. But nonetheless, Australians love sport and people will get behind the Games when all of the debates about where the money's going and what the venue's going to look like and should it be here and is there a problem with a crocodile there and so on and so forth. When all of that's out of the way, and as you say, the torch is lit and away we go and the cameras of the world are on Australia, It will probably be considered money well spent. We'll do it better than Athens. We'll do it better than Rio did. I don't think we're going to have a white elephant.
0: Yeah, good on you, Michael. What's coming up after midday?
15: A couple of different things. Now, I will speak with Garth Hamilton. He wants to call in and have a chat, the Assistant Minister for Energy Security, but nothing to do with energy. He wants to talk about Toowoomba getting the 20th NRL franchise. He's got an idea about that. So I said, all right, well, we'll have a chat about that and get people's thoughts. Rabbi Dr. David Slavin will be in for Friday Food. He's the one behind Our Big Kitchen in Sydney. They do wonderful, wonderful work. Now, we've, of course, got the big AFL game tonight in Sydney and then Brisbane tomorrow night at the MCG. But if you love the Sydney Cricket Ground and you want a little bit of the turf to refurbish your lawn post-winter, there is a chance that you can take a little slab of the turf home. Not tonight, don't take a spade with you, but there's a competition being run. So I'll speak to Adam Lewis, who's the curator at the Sydney Cricket Ground. He's a little busy today, but he'll take a little time out for me, and we'll talk about that. And also, I want to have a look at this issue of copper theft.
0: Yeah,
15: a lot of it going on, and to the extent where there's even issues with some of the traffic lights and all of this because people are nicking copper. It's worth a lot of money, you see. So there's a big story the other day about, I think, about 1,200 kilograms of it stolen from some mine in regional New South Wales. But this is a national one, so I'll speak to someone about all of that from the master electricians and get their take.
0: All right, we're looking forward to that. Afternoons here on 4BC with Michael McLaren.
15: Thanks, Shane.
0: Talk to you then. Thanks, Michael.
16: A bottle of red, a bottle of white.
0: Lynn calls us from Bulimba. Hello, Lynn. Guess what?
17: Hey, yay!
0: You've won two tickets to the Food and Wine Show.
17: Thank you.
0: Got anyone to take, Lynn? Are you looking for anyone to take?
17: I found it work.
0: What's that, Lynn?
17: Probably have to be my husband.
0: Oh, that's a shame. I'm a great appreciator of good food and wine.
17: Same here.
0: Have you ever been to one of these before? Have you ever been to one of these before?
17: A few years ago.
0: And what was it like?
17: Oh, it was great. Great, yeah. Great food, great wine. So many, you can't get around them all.
0: Do they give away free samples? Is that the thing? Do they just give away stuff for free?
17: Yeah. And there's other cheeses and all sorts of things. And I love the cheeses and, you know, the baked goods and the extra things that go with it, you know, like bread bags, reusable, so you don't have to keep using plastic. It's all sorts of things. It's great.
0: Well, you paint a rosy picture. Good on you, Lynn. You can take your husband. What's his name, your husband?
17: David.
0: Lynn and David. You take David. You have a wonderful time at the Good Food and Wine Show, 23rd to the 25th of October at the Convention Centre. You can do cooking school demonstrations. And Lynn's been before. She painted a rosy picture. She had me at free stuff. The fact that you can get around and pick up a few things for free, not many occasions when that happens anymore. Do you like collecting free stuff when you go to these sorts of things? 0499 880 882. What are the free things that you've brought home from, well, say the Ecker? Did you bring home a free goldfish? I think you had to pay for the goldfish at the Ecker. Sample bags used to be free. There's something for the grandkids out there. You didn't have to pay for those. They gave stuff away. Or you can call us 133 882. It's coming up to 11:45.
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0: Best, apparently. I'm talking about potentially $1 billion of capital behind the bid. They wouldn't spend $1 billion, but I mean, it's there. Need a new stadium. Not sure you need the Centre for Excellence, as I said. They might be a little oversold. 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
0: Mitch on the tech says, Gosford West Ampol, $3 a litre for diesel. This is getting ridiculous. I'll have to check that, Mitch, but certainly where I am, the diesel's well over $2.70 now, so it wouldn't surprise me. He said, when are we going to wake up and start refining again and build our communities back up? We've got everything, but we just can't use it. What are we doing? Well, yeah, I'm not sure it's just about local refining, but certainly if people are paying $3 a litre for diesel, we are back to the bad old days and pretty quickly, aren't we? Now, we've got the 1 o'clock news just around the corner. We've got plenty of time to take calls straight after that. So if you are on the board, hang on there. We'll get to you. 131-873, the open line number. A lot of different things to speak about, including the SBS yesterday following the immigration announcement on social media. I think it was on their Facebook feed, put up a rather strange post. I'll outline what they said and why I think it's strange after the news. So stay with us. 131873.
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1: It's 1 o'clock. Good afternoon. I'm Georgina Winter. A Queensland teenager accused of posting extremist content online is due in court today. Police allege the 18-year-old was operating several social media channels and found to be supporting violence against people of Muslim, Jewish and migrant backgrounds. The Queensland Joint Counter-Terrorism Team have charged him with dozens of offences. A 19-year-old man is also in court today after he allegedly made threats to cause harm in Toowoomba's southeast. Police say they found him carrying a glass projectile before his arrest yesterday. He was charged with preparing to commit crimes with dangerous things and unlawful possession of a Category R weapon. The Australian Border Force says a technical outage impacting passengers at Brisbane, Sydney and Melbourne International Airport this morning is now resolved. E-gate issues were affecting outbound and some inbound passengers on a particularly busy day for Brisbane and Melbourne as the school holidays begin. The cause of the issue remains under investigation. The Reserve Bank has signalled another interest rate hike could be on the cards as inflation shows no sign of easing. The RBA says the ongoing conflict in the Middle East and spending to build data centres is keeping inflation elevated. The United States and Europe have raised rates and Japan is set to follow. Federal Treasurer Jim Chalmers says every country is facing challenges and Australia is not immune.
2: And that's because the war in Iran, which has dragged on and dragged out for more than 6 months now, it has pushed up inflation very substantially, not just in Australia, but around the world as well. And you can see that reflected in the decisions taken in other countries on interest rates.
1: Escalating tensions in the Middle East are putting pressure on global energy markets, sending prices surging at the bowser. Unleaded petrol has climbed to a national average of $2.37 a litre, while diesel has reached $2.78. Queensland Police will be out in force across the school holidays with the launch of a statewide road safety initiative. Operation Yankee Spring Break, running from tomorrow until October 9, will see officers conduct high visibility and covert patrols. Speed enforcement, roadside breath testing and targeted traffic operations will be their focus. Traffic is already building towards the Sunshine and Gold Coast this afternoon. And Mary, the runaway Tasmanian devil, has returned to her enclosure today at Oxenford's Paradise Country after weeks in rehabilitation. The daring animal made headlines in June after escaping from her enclosure, spending 2 weeks lost in nearby bushland and suffered critical injuries. To finance, the All Ords is up 7 points at 8,918. One Australian dollar is buying 71 US cents.
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1: The Lions have arrived in enemy territory, putting the final touches on preparations for tomorrow's prelim final against the Hawks at the MCG. Brisbane are just one win away from reaching a fourth consecutive grand final as they fight to clinch a premiership three-peat. Defender Dane Zorko says they're under no illusions on what awaits them at the G.
3: You know, there's no tomorrow, right? There's no opportunity to even get to the game that, you know, most teams set their goals on at the start of the year is to reach a grand final. So everyone knows what's at stake. The pressures are high, the intensity's high.
1: And the Socceroos have announced a 26-man squad for their upcoming friendly series against Brazil. Queenslanders Lucas Herrington, Aidan O'Neill and Eli Adams have all been called up by coach Tony Popovich. It's 4 minutes past one.
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10: Mostly sunny this afternoon, 27 the top for Rockhampton, Yeppoon 23, Gladstone 25, and Billawilla expecting a top of 30. And for your weekend, fine and sunny with a top of 31 in Rockhampton, Yeppoon getting to 24.
0: 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Have your say anytime on the talk of Central Queensland, 994RO.
11: Now, across Australia. Yeah. To afternoons with Michael McLaren.
12: All right, into the second hour. Thank you for sharing this little bit of Friday with us. Nice to have you there. 131873, the open line number. I mentioned before the news, a rather odd post by the SBS on Facebook, and it was to do with yesterday's big announcement from the Home Affairs Minister to do with immigration and the crackdown on temporary visas, so on and so forth. Now, the caption, the headline said this: no vote, no say. The people caught in the politics of migration. And then I thought, well, hang on. It's a pretty odd headline because nowhere anywhere on earth do non-citizens get a vote on any legislation, as far as I'm aware. I mean, it's almost made out as though these people are somehow victims or this is an anomaly. There's an image of Pauline Hanson on the front, not Tony Burke. No vote, no say. The people caught in the politics of migration. I'm not sure it's politics. I mean, it's numbers. Sure, the politicians are the ones that create legislation because constitutionally that's who we allow to do it. But, I mean, I'm not sure a lot of this is political as much as it is just the democracy working as it is intended to work. And, look, if you came here as a temporary migrant on a temporary migration visa, then surely the expectation is that you will have to leave at some point. I mean, there is a difference between permanent migration and temporary migration, is there not, or do words not matter anymore? I mean, I'm going to sound a little cynical here, but I know a lot of people that do come here as temporary migrants, particularly as students and the like, have this expectation that actually they will become permanent and all they've got to do is go through a few different visas and Bob's your uncle. But that's more a breach of the spirit of the rules than it is, or should be, an expectation. And I mean, hey, why should non-citizens have a vote when the national citizens, the actual ones, don't really have their voice heard on this issue? Or they certainly haven't until now themselves. I mean, yeah, the voting public for years and years and years and years has said we've got too much migration. It's not really about who these people are or what god they worship or where they come. It's a numbers issue. Too many. Slow it down. And there have been sort of, you know, whispered sweet nothings from both sides of politics. Oh, yeah, we'll tap the brakes. We'll tap the brakes. Trust us, vote. And then, of course, nothing happens. the business lobby get their way, the university lobby get their way, whatever, the public are just ignored. And, you know, we get mistreated every 3 or so years, and they call it democracy. Well, now it's different. And all of a sudden, the demands of the public for the better part of years and years and years are, we're being told anyway, being taken seriously. So, you know, I mean, okay, non-citizens don't get a vote, but they don't anywhere, and nor should they, even if it does affect them. They're not a citizen. That's one of the perks and one of the privileges that comes with citizenship. Otherwise, why have citizenship? And it's not an Australian anomaly. It is normal that that is the case all around the world, including the countries these people come from, if indeed they are even democracies in the first place. I mean, it was a very bizarre headline from the SBS. But it is what it is. Anyway, you might want to have your say about that. 131-873, the open line number. Back to that open line. John's in Brizzy. G'day, John.
13: Oh, g'day. Thanks for taking the call.
12: Pleasure, John.
13: Yeah. I was just talking about, early on, you talked about $1 trillion debt. How do we reconcile that with the USA debt being over $40 trillion now? Their population is, what, about 10 times the size? Not 40 times the size.
12: Yeah, it's about, it's what is it, the time, what, they've got 300, they're about, their population's about 14 times ours, I suppose.
13: Right, 300 mil.
12: Yeah.
13: I'm just wondering, and inflation worldwide is majorly caused by the Trump administration.
12: Oh, some is. Some is, but I mean, Australia's got a lot of homegrown inflation. A lot of homegrown inflation. I mean, we were having an inflationary problem before the war in Iran.
13: Right. Okay. Fair enough. Yeah. I just think things like the AUKUS blowout and things like that, we're really just pumping a lot of money into the USA.
12: Well,
13: we're
12: pumping some, but I suppose, John, if we weren't to pump that money into the USA, what's our defence plan?
13: Yeah, there isn't a good one, is there?
12: Well, not that I've seen. I haven't been presented one. So I suppose, you know, okay, it is inflationary when you spend $300 billion.
13: Yeah.
12: But I don't know what's worse, inflation or invasion.
13: Yeah.
12: And I think I'll take the inflation.
13: Okay, point taken.
12: Appreciate the call. Thanks, John. 131-873. I mean, the other thing to say about the Americans are in an economic mess. There's no doubt about that. No doubt about that. Their inflation is problematic. Their debt is really getting to a very serious point. But their economy is probably, 15, 16 times larger than ours per annum. Okay, so their debt is 30 times larger, but their economy is 15 times larger. So, you know, it's difficult to compare on just face value. The American economy is far more resilient than ours. It is far more innovative than ours. It relies much less on just digging things out of the ground and selling them overseas than ours. Their R&D is probably the best in the world. Ours is nowhere near it. So it's not apples and apples, but I mean, John is quite right to raise the issue of the American debt. You could look right around the world. The Japanese debt's a mess. Many European countries are a mess. A far greater percentage of GDP than ours, but their economies are a bit different. Their populations are a bit different. So I guess the point is we're all in strife, just to differing degrees. Anna, hi.
14: Hello, Michael. How are you?
12: Good. I hope you are too.
14: I am well, thank you. Just with fuel prices, if anyone is in the Croydon Park area, I filled up about an hour ago at the Metro on Georges River Road. So it's the bigger one next to the IGA, not the smaller one.
12: Yeah.
14: And I'm a diesel car. I've got a Volvo XC90. It's about 70 litres. And I got it for $269.9.
12: That's pretty good. That's pretty good.
14: If anyone's in the area that needs to fill up this afternoon, I thought 269 was pretty good.
12: 269. Yeah, I mean, the best I can see, you're in Sydney, the best I can see in Sydney is 269.7 at West Ryde at the apex there. That's Victoria Road, opposite the Mazda dealership from memory. So you've done pretty well. The most expensive I've got here, $299.9 at Manly, the BP at Manly. But I've had a few people already say they've got it at $3. Well, I mean, that's $3, so that's where it's going.
14: I think so, yeah. I filled up with a quarter tank left, so I think I'm just going to have to get into the habit of doing that so I don't get a shock when I get to the register.
12: Well, I did the same yesterday. I've got a hybrid, and I use unleaded petrol, and I put $50 in, you know, and it probably half-filled the tank, but... You know, it's just the thought of having... And I may as well have filled the damn thing because it's not going to come down anytime soon, but...
14: No, that's right,
12: just,
14: yeah.
12: You know, you look at your household budget and you think, well, I can spend 50 on fuel today or I could spend 100, but then, okay, when I go to the shops, maybe I have to consider what I put in the trolley. So,
14: yeah,
12: that's the reality a lot of us now face.
14: Exactly.
12: Yeah.
14: Have a great weekend.
12: You too. Thanks, Anna. Well done getting it for the price you did. 131873, more after this.
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0: You know me, right?
1: How could we not?
2: Raphael. He's mentioned happy birthday, Rabbi. Raphael, of course, Raphael isn't, Raphael,
1: we haven't seen you often enough because Raphael would come in and help us do some serious deep cleaning. Can we go into some details, Raphael?
0: Good, Rabbi. Very good. You'd never forget.
1: So Raphael would rock up with his high-pressure hoses and give the bins a cleaning of incredible proportions.
2: I'll give him my address next.
1: That's amazing.
2: They need some work. Look, it's great to see you. Thank you again for coming in. The website, obk.org.au.
1: Correct.
2: All right, so if you're a corporate or if you're thinking of volunteering, head there. OBK, our big kitchen, .org.au. Rabbi, happy birthday for yesterday.
1: Thank you so much.
2: You're looking fantastic for 33, by the way. And we'll see you again soon.
1: Looking forward, Michael. Thanks for the opportunity. And to all the listeners, particularly within the Jewish community, we're coming up to Yom Kippur next week, a big day of no eating. It's the one day we don't eat, but we eat plenty before and after. And we hope and pray that a country like Australia lives up to its potential.
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8: It's 2 o'clock. Good afternoon. I'm Georgina Winter. A Brisbane teenager is reappearing in court today, charged with allegedly posting violent extremist material online. Authorities say the 18-year-old shared content advocating violence and referencing terrorist attacks on several social media channels. He's facing dozens of charges, including possessing and controlling child abuse material. Police in the state's north have launched a search operation for a missing man believed to be armed. 44-year-old Marcus Bismarck was last seen in the Greenvale area on September 12, with police and family concerned for his welfare due to a medical condition. Officers, including specialist police, have been deployed to the Greenvale area and are currently attempting to locate him. Fortitude Valley Police are appealing for public assistance to identify a man involved in an alleged sexual assault last month. It's understood a woman was approached by an unknown man at Platform 1 of the Valley train station at around 7 the morning of July 30. Police say the man is in his mid to late 20s, was wearing black sports shoes, khaki long pants and a cream jumper. Australia's greatest athletes are weighing in on the decision to greenlight Rockhampton's Fitzroy River to host the Olympic rowing events. The approval comes after months of intense debate about the fairness of the course and whether the region can adequately house athletes and spectators. Former Olympic swimmer Kate Campbell says it's time to get on with it.
9: Now that the decision has been made, I think that we all need to get on the same page and create the best rowing course that we can possibly deliver. And I see this as a huge win for regional Queensland, you know, for Rockhampton to host one of the really popular events.
8: Brisbane ferries have come to a halt this afternoon as workers launch a fresh round of industrial action. Services will not operate for the rest of the day and for the entire day tomorrow. At this stage, Sunday scheduling will run as normal. Agriculture ministers will meet today to decide on whether to extend funding for the National Fire Ant Eradication Program. Current funds are set to run out by June next year, but the Invasive Species Council warned positive progress will backtrack without continued support. Advocacy Director Rhys Pianta says the program has delivered results.
10: It led to the current work that is seeing reductions in fire ant infestations, removal of fire ants from the Murray-Darling Basin at Oakey, from northern New South Wales, the rapid response in central Queensland, 208,000 hectares moving out of suppression into active eradication.
8: To finance, the All Ords is up 9 points at 8,920. One Australian dollar is buying 71.3 US cents.
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8: Reds captain Matt Fesler insists there'll be no love lost against the Waratahs this weekend. Queensland host New South Wales in Roma for round two of Super Rugby Oz. Fesler says they're motivated to deliver for their country fans.
12: It's always a big deal when we play the Tars. I'm sure they feel the same. It's an awesome initiative bringing professional games out to rural areas. It's awesome to come out to these rural communities and give back.
8: In NRL, the Knights will give star back rower Dylan Lucas until tomorrow to prove his fitness ahead of Sunday's sudden death clash against the Warriors as he seeks to return from a fractured ankle. And three Queenslanders have earned a call-up for the Socceroos' upcoming friendlies with Brazil in Townsville and Brisbane. It's 4 minutes past two.
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11: Mostly sunny this afternoon, 27 the top for Rockhampton, Yeppoon 23, Gladstone 25, and Billawilla expecting a top of 30. And for your weekend, fine and sunny with a top of 31 in Rockhampton, Yeppoon getting to 24.
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20: Thanks for being with us on this Friday. 31873, the open line number. A lot of talk, obviously, about the situation with fuel. People really, again, noticing that we are about to hit those very unfortunate highs in price that we had earlier in the year, and the government now saying, oh, I don't think we're going to revisit this idea of excise relief. And look, to a degree, you can't just keep putting it on and taking it off, putting it on and taking it off. That really is not sensible economic policy. It's very haphazard. But I guess, you know, when the circumstances change, you've got to be flexible. Otherwise, a lot of your citizenry are going to suffer financially. But they seem, in Canberra anyway, pretty determined to keep the excise on. Maybe they're going to have to pay for all of their recent changes in policy somehow. Anyway, I'll give you a few details in a moment about actually what is happening in the Middle East. Obviously, the word on the ground is that the whole war against Iran, not that it's really that kinetic at the moment, is not going that well. But we don't really have reporters on the ground, and we don't have US troops on the ground feeding information back. Mossad would be there, and I'm sure the CIA have operatives there, but we're not really getting a very strong sense, as we would in previous conflicts, about the everyday movements and what the public are saying and thinking, and the Iranian people themselves aren't sending a lot of information out because they're worried their phones are going to be tracked and they'll be hunted down, literally. And so, you know, flying blind a bit, but bits of information coming out are suggesting that the Iranian economy is really getting smashed. And I just wonder how long it'll be able to hold out. Anyway, we'll deal with that shortly. 131873, the open line number, it's 2:09. Now, look, when it comes to sporting history in this country, there are a few locations as hallowed as the Sydney Cricket Ground. Very, very special place. Now, of course, Melbourne has the MCG, Brisbane's got the Gabba, but the SCG is the oldest major sports ground in the country, and it's been hosting sporting competitions since back in 1848. It all began when the land of the just south of the Victoria Barracks was granted to the British Army for the use as a garden and cricket ground for the soldiers. Now, 1882, it hosted the first Sydney International Cricket Test, and then by 1894, the ground was officially named the Sydney Cricket Ground. The site has been home to historic sporting and entertainment moments that have thrilled and shocked the nation ever since, and thanks to a new competition, sports fans are going to actually have a once-in-a-lifetime opportunity to own a bit of the turf from the SCG. Now, that would be a rather unique little piece of keepsake. Anyway, Adam Lewis knows that turf better than most. Adam is the curator out of the SCG, one of only 9 people to have ever held the role in the history of that hallowed ground. And I'm glad to say he's with me on the line. Adam, I appreciate you giving a few minutes. Thank you for your time.
21: Not a problem, Michael. Thanks so very much for having me.
20: Not at all. What a privilege of a job. I mean, I often pinch myself doing this job. I got to interview Dame Julie Andrews just the other day. I mean, there's some jobs you just don't get to do anything like that. And you head out on a glorious day like today, of course, but sometimes not such glorious weather as well. But you work on that incredible carpet of green. You must have some pinch-me moments.
21: Oh, I sure do. You know, I believe I'm one of the luckiest persons in Australia, or if not the world, to be able to work at the SCG and be only the 9th curator. Today we're preparing, you know, for the Swans tonight in beautiful weather. So it'll be a full house tonight, and it's going to be great.
20: Obviously, you take enormous pride in what you do, but the average person just expects top-quality surface, be it a cricket pitch, be it the turf itself, be it for a rugby league match, be it for the AFL this evening. Yeah, I guess the expectation is, well, this is, if not the premier, one of the few premier grounds in the country. The images are beamed internationally. You know, we expect a perfect surface, but it's not easy to achieve it.
21: No, it's look, you know, we're dealt with what we're given. We just do the best that we can. I've got a great team of guys that, you know, help with preparing the pitch for all our different codes. And tonight we'll get ready for the Swans, and then if hopefully they make the grand final, and then the week after we'll be preparing straight away for the cricket season. So can't believe it's come around so quick.
20: Yeah, absolutely. Always a good spin surface. Why is it, just out of interest, I mean, why is Sydney always a good pitch for spinners? What is it about that ground, that pitch, those conditions?
21: Well, historically, it's come down to our soil. We're very lucky that we are the only cricket field with the Bulleye wicket soil, and also our weather temperate. So, you know, as long as we get some really hot weather. We were really lucky last year. We were able to have a 5-day test, which
20: rare.
21: Is something we haven't had. Yeah, so we've had that much rain in the past sort of 4 to 5 years. So last year was just great to be able to have great weather, have 5-day test, and it was one of the best tests we've had in a long, long time. And we just hope that the weather's clear again this year, so we can produce, you know, a 5-day test again. But that normally, that's what the, as long as we can get the deterioration, the breaking down of the wicket over the 5 days, then that's when it really, the spin comes into play, and the bowlers get as much as they can out of the wicket.
20: Now, look, I'm a sort of an amateur gardener at home, and I do my best. And at one point, we had a little extension out of the house, and so, you know, there's a mess out the back. And we said, all right, we'll put a bit of turf down. And I put the topsoil down. I created some slopes, put in some guttering. I thought, gee, I'm doing well. Put the new soil down, watered it, put the turf, all that. It looked good for about a week, and then about, you know, within about 6 months, half of it, it looked like the Kalahari Desert. Oh, geez, what have I done? And yet you, obviously, you're a master at what you do. How much science goes into getting that surface looking like the green carpet that it is?
21: Oh, a lot of science goes into it, Michael. We do regular testing, not only soil testing, but we also do tissue testing on the plant as well. So everything that we do, all our decisions are made, are backed by science and backed by test results. So, although it's become very popular for home lawns these days, it's, you've got to put a lot of time and effort into it. So unfortunately, you can't just put some water on and then sort of leave it alone for the home lawn. You've really got to give it a lot of attention. So,
20: Well, I've got your number now, Adam, so I might call you. Only joking. Now, people want to know what type of grass is it. I'm assuming it's not buffalo down there. So what do you got?
21: No, we've got a mixture of two different grass. We've got a Cooch Tahoma 31 oversown with a cool season ryegrass. So we bring the cool season grass in for our winter codes, and then we try and spray them out and try and get back to Cooch for the summer months.
20: How do you keep all the weeds out, though?
21: Well, the boys, we all do some hand weeding on a Monday.
20: Weeding?
21: Yeah. We found that if we all get together, and it's good to get the boys to, you know, do some hand weeding together, tell stories, have a bit of a yarn on a Monday. And we just get a better response, so we don't have to spray any sort of chemicals. So,
20: yeah, I was going to ask, what is the policy with pesticides and the like, and insecticides? There's obviously a big push at the moment not to try to use them because they're having effects on, you know, good bacteria, good bugs, good bees. This we've got to be conscious of that. What's the policy down there at the SCG?
21: Our policy is we just stick to the label rates. We just try not to spray when we don't need to, and we just try and, yeah, hand weeding is one of our techniques, and we also dew off the grass. We try and use fans. We try and just use other means to help the grass through, so not put it under stress.
20: A lot of love. Will it break your heart a little bit then, considering that, I don't know if it's the whole surface, but certainly a bit of the turf at the SCG is about to be lifted. Why is that?
21: Yeah, what we need to do is every sort of 8 to 9 years, it's good to get back to a full couch surface for structure. So it's been about 9 years now. So we'll keep an area where we've transplanted for the concert last year. And then the other parts, the east and west wing, they just need to be replanted. So we'll do our major renovation works and put in some wash couch in those areas to get the field back to a full couch surface.
20: And then I guess three lucky people get their chance to take a bit of that home.
21: Yeah, I think it's a great competition. So yeah, what we'll do is we'll cut out a bit of turf and keep that aside for the lucky winners, and then we'll get that transported to them, whoever they are.
20: Well, maybe I'll enter and see if I can put it where I killed the bit at the back at home. And no, I won't be doing that. One should treat this with great respect. By the way, the website for the competition, yates.com.au/turf story. yates.com.au/turf story. Make sure you enter. It's a sort of 50-word or less thing. It'll be a wonderful piece of keeps. Mind you, okay, let's say the winners are listening by chance, Adam. So they get this, I don't know, what is it, a square metre of turf or something boxed up into home. What do you do with that then? I mean, if you wanted to keep it as a living memento of the SCG, what's the best plan of attack?
21: We'll probably have a chat to the winners and see what they want to do with them, and we can give them some advice if they want to plant it at home and keep it watered and look after it that way, or they might just want to dry it out and keep it as a memento.
20: Yeah.
21: But yeah, we'll have a chat to them when that time arises.
20: Okay, just finally, you look back at the seven before you that held this incredible, very unique role at the SCG, and no doubt you've got examples of the equipment that they were using and the like. Do you sort of think, my goodness, how did they do it back then?
21: We still got the roller that they originally used, so that it's turning 100 next year. But look, we're very lucky. We've got more machinery now. We've got more technology, more testing. Curating is it's a science, but it's also a feel. And it's something that can only sort of be taught on the job. So all the curators before me were very, very clever and very... what's the word?
20: I guess they had to be pretty intuitive and creative intuitive, in what way.
21: Definitely.
20: Well, no doubt you're standing on the shoulders of giants, and others will follow you with the wonderful legacy you've left behind. It's been wonderful to speak to you. I know you've got that big match tonight, so I'll let you get back to making the surface look as good as possible. Thanks for sparing a few minutes, Adam. I appreciate that.
21: Not a problem. Thanks for having me.
20: Not at all. Adam Lewis, doesn't he do, and the whole team, they do such a good job. I mean, you look at the SCG, and you get those aerial shots and the drone shots and the like before the match, beat the cricket, the rugby league, the AFL, whatever. It looks magnificent. And that's thanks to all of their hard work. Just wish I could get my front lawn looking even a fifth as good as that. Adam Lewis, the head curator there, not just at the SCG, but of course at Venues New South Wales. Now, that competition, if you want to enter, because you just might want the chance to win a little bit of the SCG's hallowed turf for yourself, yates.com.au/turf story. And to enter in 50 words or less, just share your favourite sporting or entertainment moment at the SCG and why you want a piece of turf from that moment. All right, great prize, great idea, and wonderful to chat to Adam Lewis, 131-873, our open line number. Joe, hi, Joe.
2: Hey, good day, Michael. How you going?
20: Mate, I'm good. Hope you're well.
2: Yeah, you talk about the fuel and everything that's already up. I'm on a pension.
20: Yep.
2: I can't afford to put fuel in the car because everything's gone up now and we don't get a rise for another 3 weeks.
20: Well, this is it. I mean, it eats in everywhere, and this is where inflation kicks in, because if the people that you buy your fruit from and you buy this and that from, they're also using fuel. They then have to pass that through to those product prices, and so you get hit everywhere as the consumer, Joe.
2: Yeah, well, this is it. You know, like, I see other people and they just look at the stuff and they walk away because they can't afford it.
20: Well, the government have said there'll be no assistance, no help this time round. Now, they may change their mind. They do when there's a lot of pressure. But until there's that pressure, they're going to try to bank the dividend. Joe, I sympathise and I appreciate your call. Hi, Carol.
3: Well, great program. Love it.
20: Thanks, Carol.
3: I'm actually further to the chap you've just spoken to. It's my belief that it's trucks that keep this country going, and we all know that. But if the government were actually to drop the excise on diesel, because some of them are charging, well, some of them end up paying nearly $300,000 to fill up their vehicle. Everything that we buy, our food, our veggies, our building materials, clothing, everything comes in on a truck.
20: Yep.
3: That would help the end consumer as well. And even if the rest of us driving regular cars and what have you, yeah, okay, you got to suck it up. But I think it would be a really great help if it was taken off for truckies.
20: I think some trucking, well, certainly some heavy industry have certain rebates on offer, if I'm not mistaken. But, you know, if, as you say, if we want downstream, or what do they call it, trickle-down economics to mm-hmm. play a role, what you're suggesting is very smart because it removes one of those inflationary pressures.
3: Look, I sort of feel really strongly about this. When I sort of see them, and we've got friends who drive trucks, and I'm absolutely astounded at how much they've got to pay to fill up, and yet we need them desperately. But at least the end consumer, we've just got to, you know, I think we've just, as I said, suck it up what we've got to pay, which is a shame. Yeah. But at least when we go into supermarkets or we're buying something, you know, gardening stuff or whatever, you know, at least that's going to be eased slightly.
20: Yeah, well, in theory, that's right. Carol, great call. I like what you're saying. Thank you for that. Have a lovely weekend. Owen, hello.
4: Michael, how are you, mate?
20: Well, thanks, Owen.
4: Good. You've been talking to Adam regarding the SCG. He was the curator.
20: Yeah.
4: Mate, the combined associated schools and the GPS schools used to hold their athletic carnival every year there. I had the pleasure of running on that surface from 1972 to 1977, so I am that old. But anyway, mate, it was just an amazing place to run on. I mean, I did the 200, the 4, the 2 and the 1, and it was just so different, even compared to our own oval. It was just insane. You could always do at least 0.2 of a second faster on that surface than at your own home oval. It was just amazing. I mean, some of the times that were clocked there, Michael Cleary, 1958, 10.1 for the 100 yards, and then Rowan Browning from Trinity in 2002, 10.45. I mean,
20: I remember that one coming through. That's right. Yes.
4: Yeah. I mean, that's not on synthetic. That's grass.
20: Grass. Yeah. Yeah. Well, my auntie, one of my aunties was a very good runner. And from memory, she was in, I think it could have been one of the New South Wales relay teams way back with, I think it was Betty Cuthbert and the like, at one point. And that was always held at the SCG.
4: Yeah.
20: Great memories. Yeah.
4: 77, we moved to the sports ground, and it was probably the last event ever there. But I just didn't run as well. But anyway, I was in the open 100. But yeah, but the SCG was just special. It was just an amazing atmosphere.
20: Always is. Still is. It's one of the great grounds of the world. I have no hesitation saying that. They're beautiful memories. Owen, thank you. Really appreciate your call.
7: It's getting close. 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
20: All right, pen in hand, Corolla Sharks in mind. Clinton Maynard, good afternoon.
23: Well, I've got a no-cap big show coming up today.
20: A what?
23: I've got a no-cap big show.
20: What does that mean?
23: No cap's a piece of slang that youngsters are very drawn to at the moment. There's been some research released today that shows 63% of Australian parents admit they don't understand their kids' slang.
20: Well, I don't understand yours. What are you talking about?
23: That's kids' slang. I didn't understand until I consulted the Sydney Now producing staff. And no cap is one of the phrases that's very popular at the moment.
20: What does it mean, Clinton?
23: Seriously. It means seriously. So if I said I've got a seriously big show coming up today, I can replace seriously with no cap.
20: But
23: apparently.
20: But how do they get to that?
23: I've got no idea, mate.
20: Cap is in hat or capital letters or?
23: No, it's cap is in CAP, so cap is in hat, I suppose.
20: Well, that just sounds ridiculous, doesn't it?
23: Yeah, it's 6-7's the number one in terms of slang for young people. And I still haven't figured out what 6-7 means. Delulu remains high on the list because of our Prime Minister.
20: Mm. Well, I think it's just delusion.
23: Delusion. Riz is right up there.
20: Yeah.
23: You use Riz a fair bit, don't you?
20: No.
23: Right. Shorthand for charisma. Unk.
20: I don't have any. Unk.
23: Unk.
20: That's short for uncle, right?
23: It is used humorously to call out someone who's old, out of touch and past their prime.
20: Uncoordinated.
23: No, unk as in uncle.
20: Because you're talking about uncos.
23: Well, I don't think you can say that in 2026.
20: Yes, you can. I think there's nothing wrong with that.
23: I've been caught out on that one.
20: Have you?
23: Yes, I have been.
20: With ACMA? Oh, yeah. Should I retract?
23: There are ways around it.
20: They've got bigger fish to fry by.
23: Yes.
20: Yeah. Let's just call this a podcast and pretend no one knows. Now, what do you got after 3?
23: I will tackle all of that after 3 o'clock.
20: Oh, will we?
23: We'll have a quick look at what passed through New South Wales Parliament late last night. The drug driving laws, which are effectively a done deal now for those who use medicinal cannabis. We'll cover that.
20: Controversial, though.
23: I'll speak with a farmer in regards to what Coles are doing with milk prices at the moment.
20: Good.
23: And the fact that they've removed that extra subsidy they were providing farmers, but we are still paying more for milk when we go to the supermarket. So we'll have a look at that. And we'll have a look at this throughout the afternoon. I've come across another example of what I think, and I actually don't use it, I think it's very cliche, but absolutely woke behaviour from sporting administrators in the world of motorsport. That just, it's related to cigarettes And given that 80% of the cigarette buying public at the moment buys illegal stuff, this decision they've made in the past week makes no sense. More of that after 4 o'clock.
20: I look forward to hearing what that is. Okay, thank you, Clinton Maynard.
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6: Okay, 9.5 to 3. 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All right, 131873, caller 10, please. Give me the answers and it's yours. In the meantime, track of the day. Now, I got a family pass, four tickets that is, to Monster Jam 2026, which will be a lot of fun. Now, if you want to go, take a couple of kids along or whatever it is, maybe you want to take the neighbours, the old Monster Jam. I don't know. It's up to you. They're your tickets too. With the, you might want to take Joel. It's his last day. He'll have nothing to do after tomorrow, so you know, plenty of free time. What's the question? Oh, here we go. What organisation did Ted Turner donate $1 billion to on this day in 1997? Good old Ted. $1 billion. What was the organisation that he donated $1 billion to on this day in 1997? Joel's chosen the song today out of the private playlist. Play it, Sam. Yeah.

0: Isn't that nice? One of Joel's favourites. Loves that song. I think he thinks it's sort of biographical. But we all strive for greatness, don't we? 131873. If you think you have the answer. Oh, now by the way, we have a winner for the power tools. No more calls. Raphael, well done to you, mate. So Raphael had all five answers off air for us. Of course, the first question was which team lost to the Sharks at Allianz Stadium on Saturday night. It was the Cowboys. Tuesday's question, which team won the 2014 NRL Grand Finals? The Rabbitohs, South Sydney. Wednesday, we asked, how many times have the West Tigers been in an NRL Grand Final since they were formed? Once. They won it. Perfect strike rate. I was there, 2005. Thursday, we asked, who scored the match-winning try for Newcastle? Wasn't that a try in the 97 Grand Finals? Darren Albert. And today, we were asking about the incredible run of the St. George Illawarra Dragons, and I think it was 1956, wasn't it, that all that started? Now, I've got the answer in front of me somewhere, and I can't find it. But that was it. Yeah, 1956. So, Raphael, hang on there. We're going to grab your details. 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Raphael won't have to. He's walking away with $669 worth, a 13mm two-speed, 24-volt hammer drill kit with turbo mode from Flex coming his way. Track of the day. Ian, have you got an answer for me?
1: Hello.
0: Hello, Ian.
1: Oh, hi. Sorry, I'm just in the radio going back. Donated it to the United Nations.
0: He did. The United Nations. Very generous of him, $1 billion. Anyway, Ian, hang on there. For that little bit of knowledge, you're off to see Monster Jam, which has, I think, no connection to the United Nations. But you're going to see the world's best drivers tear up the dirt in a wide-open competition of speed and skill. Four tickets coming away. It's only at Monster Jam. You can see it live at a Coors Stadium on October 10. Grab your tickets now, by the way. 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
0: Well, that's it for us today and this week. Thank you for your company. We'll be back to do it all again on Monday. Just before we go, as we said at the start, a bit of a sad day for the team here because our panel operator, mine for many, many years on overnights and now afternoons, Joel Hanson, has decided he's going to go and do some bigger and better things. And we're really going to miss him. He always prides himself on bringing the vibes, you see, which he does. Sometimes they're appropriate too. But he brings more than that. He brings great skill, great determination and great talent. And he's become more than just a co-worker. He's become a mate. So we're going to be very sorry to see Joel go. But, of course, everyone has to go on and explore new things and do bigger and better things. And we've seen him grow and become a father and get married and all these wonderful things while we've been here, which has been fantastic to see all of that flourish. He'll go well. He goes with our blessing. And Joel, all the best in your next endeavour.
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9: Hey there, I'm Brooke Seychelle. 600 Qantas ground workers could walk off the job next week, seeking more job security and higher pay. The Transport Workers Union is pushing for one enterprise agreement to cover ground staff and freight handlers instead of the current multiple agreements. It follows 1,800 staff being illegally sacked and outsourced during COVID under former CEO Alan Joyce. Meantime, the Australian Border Force is investigating the cause behind a system outage that caused huge queues at three major airports today. The outage affecting the E-gates at the international terminals in Sydney, Brisbane and Melbourne. The Employment Minister says farmers worried about Labor's migration cuts should hire workers from the Pacific. Farming groups have warned that having fewer backpackers could threaten food security and push up grocery prices. But Amanda Rishworth has told the ABC there are other options when it comes to the workforce.
10: There is also a number of other places that people can get agricultural workers, and I'd point to the PALM scheme, the Pacific Labour Mobility Scheme. It's potentially underutilised.
9: Australia could follow in the footsteps of Canada and become associate member of the European Union. The EU has invited Canada to become its first ever associate member, with the President of the European Parliament hinting Australia could follow suit. And the Bureau of Meteorology has made some changes to its rain radar nearly a year after the controversial new website launched. The new update includes improved weather map and rainfall information.
2: Lakes Creek Hotel. What happens at the Lakesy stays at the Lakesy. Your sport now.
9: The Swans have made two changes ahead of tonight's AFL prelim against the Dockers at the SCG. Justin McInerney comes in for his first match in 15 weeks after tearing his hamstring, while Lewis Melican has been recalled for Harry Cunningham, who failed to overcome a calf injury.
11: Unfortunate for Harry and the football team, but an opportunity for Lewis to come in and play on their tall forward line.
9: Coach Dean Cox there. In cricket, the Aussie Domestic One Day Cup gets underway today in Perth, with WA taking on South Australia. That's the latest in news and sport.
12: 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Central Queensland. Partly cloudy conditions.
2: Grace me a shopping world. 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
12: 31 before a sunny Sunday, getting to 31 degrees as well. Gladstone fine today. Tomorrow warm, getting to 27. An even warmer Sunday, climbing to 30. Yeppoon, a pleasant afternoon today. Tomorrow could see partly cloudy skies and 23 before Sunday turns bright and sunny with a top of 24. 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

It's Boston. 1976 for your Friday afternoon, driving you home here on 4RO. Thanks to Spencey's Barbershop. Good afternoon. It's the Bear here. We have got so much coming up on the show, and this hour in particular, got some classics on the way from the Equals. Bear.

still buzzing about the Olympics coming to central Queensland. Got more of that coming your way. And a somewhat Olympic story, including perhaps an apology on the other side of the pretenders this afternoon on the Talk of Central Queensland. Thanks for your company.

0: Elton John. Saturday night's all right for fighting, but Friday night's for parting as far as I'm concerned. It's the Bear driving you home. All thanks to Spencey's Barbershop. See Nikki in Musgrave Street. Now, we are buzzing about the Olympics coming to Central Queensland. And I've got a story that's, well, it's kind of related. Australian high rocks athlete Joanna Wiatrich. She has apologised after suffering what's called fecal incontinence. Yeah. During a race in Beijing, I'm sure you've seen and heard about this. Well, she later withdrew her result and forfeited the points. So it's not exactly the Australian sporting story you'd choose to showcase overseas. Still, in terms of worldwide attention, this might be the closest thing we've had to a ray gun moment. The difference? This time the athlete's response was simply, "Sorry, everyone, that wasn't my finest hour." Pet Shop Boys coming your way on the other side of the break. We'll catch up with Donna Kirkland and talk Olympics on the Talk of Central Queensland.
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4: 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The Panthers are scrambling. Tedesco on the right-hand side of the field.
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0: That's one to put a spring in your step on a Friday afternoon here on 4RO. We've been talking for the last 48 hours about the Olympics coming to the region, and that continued this morning on Boodle's Big Breakfast. Luke caught up with member for Rockhampton, Donna Kirkland, talking about the big story.
1: And so, of course, we knew that we had something that was absolutely gold, shall we say. That's gold. And it's going to definitely be bringing the eyes of the world onto our region. They're going to come into Rockhampton. They're going to come into Central Queensland. They'll go out and check out Keppel Island. They'll do all the touristy things. That's just during the Games, leaning into the Games. We're going to see investment right across the board, legacy in investments and legacy infrastructure upgrades on roads, rail, airport, and our accommodation. Of course, this is a game changer. This is an absolute stamp in time. The line is in the sand now. It's game on. Let's get on with it. I've said it all along, rowing and canoeing, Olympic and Paralympic Games happening in Rockhampton in 2032.
0: Well, you think talking Olympics has hit fever pitch now. Wait until we get ever closer to the date in 2032. Stick around for The Cause and Meatloaf on the other side of the break here on The Talk of Central Queensland.
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0: It's Meatloaf this afternoon on 4RO, the bear driving you home. Thanks to Spencey's Barbershop. Well, Baba are performing tonight at the Pilbeam Theatre. It starts at 7:30. Luke spoke to Michael from Baba earlier this week and asked what it is about their music that's so special.
1: Firstly, it's these incredible hooks and just beautiful way songs build from a gentle verse into this big chorus. It could be Chiquitito, it could be SOS. It's something, that really, it's hard to create music that you can play over and over like I have for 32 years, that I don't get sick of, because musically it's satisfying.
0: Well, if you got the ticket in your hand and you're off to see Baba, they're kicking off at 7:30 this evening at the Pilbeam Theatre. Enjoy the show. And, of course, stay up to date with everything happening in our region on Boodle's Big Breakfast at 5:30 every morning. Madonna and the Four Tops are coming your way on the Talk of Central Queensland for a Friday afternoon.
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10: Hi, it's September 18, the anniversary of the start of this classic TV show. Yes, I Dream of Jeannie, starring Larry Hagman and Barbara Eden, premiered on this day in 1965.
11: Master, it is Sunday. 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
10: Big day for the rock band Kiss. In 1978, each of the four members simultaneously released self-titled solo albums. Ace Frehley's produced the biggest hit. 5 years later to the day, Yes, I Dream of Jeannie, starring Larry Hagman and Barbara Eden, premiered on this day in 1965.
11: Master.

0: Friday afternoon, 9:94 RO with the Bear. We've got a news update coming your way. Then it's my favourite time of the day, the Awesome Foursome, starting with Prince. This is what it sounds like when doves cry. And I got Steve Miller as well. Have you already worked out that theme? If not, that's all right. I've got two more tracks to make up our Awesome Foursome coming your way right after the news on the Talk of Central Queensland.
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6: Hey there, I'm Brooke Seychelle. Well, it's not the news mortgage holders want to hear. A growing number of economists are tipping a rate hike later this month, with another one in November as well. It would take the cash rate to 4.85%, the highest level seen since the 2008 global financial crisis. Meantime, the National Farmers Federation warns Labor's migration overhaul could drive up food prices. The farming group is concerned food security could be threatened if there's fewer backpackers to do regional work. President of the Farmers Federation, Hamish McIntyre, has told the ABC it could have a knock-on effect.
7: As farmers, we're spending all this money up front to grow these crops, and if there's any thought or concern that we aren't able to harvest them in an effective time frame, you won't take the risk to plant them.
6: To WA, where a man has been killed by a shark at a beach north of Perth this morning. Emergency services arriving at the beach just after 10. It's believed the man had been swimming with a friend when the shark attacked, dragging him under the water. Overseas, the Fijian government has declared a national emergency as HIV cases soar across the country. New data shows one in 60 adults are living with the virus, a 27% rise in the past 12 months. Authorities are expanding testing to enable earlier treatment. And 3 months after escaping her enclosure, Mary the Tasmanian Devil has returned to her outdoor habitat on the Gold Coast. The two-year-old marsupial was in recovery for months after spending 2 weeks on the run when she escaped from a theme park in June.
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6: Roosters coach Trent Robinson is backing Angus Crichton to perform despite being out of action for more than 3 months. He's been sidelined since round 15 with a foot injury, but has been named to return in tomorrow's crucial semi-final against Cronulla. Robinson says he's ready.
9: He wasn't ready to go last week, simply. That was the truth of it. He still had some issues last week and he hasn't had them this week.
6: And the Hawks and Lions will both take unchanged lineups into tomorrow's grand final qualifier at the MCG. That's the latest in news and sport.
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0: Checking your local weekend weather, Rockhampton can expect partly cloudy conditions this afternoon. Tomorrow will be sunny with a top of 31 before a sunny Sunday getting to 31 degrees as well. Gladstone fine today. Tomorrow warm getting to 27. An even warmer Sunday climbing to 30. Yeppoon, a pleasant afternoon today. Tomorrow could see partly cloudy skies in 23 before Sunday turns bright and sunny with a top of 24. Get your news, sport and weather anytime at the website 4ro.com.au and on the free iHeart app.
8: 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Let us know when you've solved the mystery on Facebook, the Talk of Central Queensland, 990 4RO.

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Awesome. Foursome. Get thinking. What's the theme? 4922 7990 or 4RO's Facebook page when you've got it. Next.

Halfway mark of our awesome foursome. We started with Prince just then, the Steve Miller Band. I reckon you're getting ever so closer to working out what today's theme is as soon as I press play on Bobby Day.

0: Stones and their Little Red Rooster, finishing off our awesome foursome for today. Bobby Day's Rock and Robin, Steve Miller, Fly Like an Eagle, Prince's When Doves Cry. We're going to call it Birds of a Feather this afternoon. That's the theme. Well done if you worked it out. The Awesome Foursome returns 4 p.m. next Monday afternoon. As always, we're going to catch up with member for Capricornia, Michelle Landry, talk about Red Cross Emergency Week on the other side of the break on the Talk of Central Queensland.
1: 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Thanks to Perry's IGA, Wandle, Dean Street and Yeppoon. 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

is another song you can sing along to from the days when it was all short back and sides. 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

0: Here's the thing. You cross the desert. It takes a while. You surely could have come up with a name for that horse.
1: Hello.
0: That's America. This is The Bear driving you home on 4RO. Thanks to Spensies Barbershop. 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
2: 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So they set the students up, and then the kids draw on it what they think that would be the things that they would need to take if there was an emergency and they had to leave home.
0: 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We've got The Beatles and Simple Minds coming your way straight after the break.
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1: 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But the good news is there are heaps of expenses you might be able to deduct, like property management fees, repairs, insurance, council rates, even interest on your loan. The key is making sure your expenses are directly related to generating rental income and not personal or capital in nature. For example, fixing a leaky tap, deductible. Installing a pool, not so much. Also, keep in mind that even short-term rental income, like a weekend Airbnb stay, needs to be reported. The ATO is cracking down on this, so don't assume it'll just fly under the radar. Track everything, keep your receipts, and if it gets too complex, call in a pro.
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0: Simple Minds. Live and kicking from 1985 here on 4RO. The sad news is the NRL season is coming to a close.
1: Aww.
0: The good news is you'll hear it all right here on 4RO with the Continuous Call team. They're back tomorrow with the semi-final showdown between the Roosters and the Sharks at Allianz Stadium. I think the Roosters might be just a little bit too good for the Sharkies. And on Sunday, it's the Warriors hosting the Knights at Eden Park in Auckland, and I can smell an upset. I think Newcastle might surprise them there. The winners of those games go into the preliminary final, so there is a lot riding on it. Don't miss a minute of the NRL Finals action with the Continuous Call team. Thanks to Coco Brew, NRG Industrial and ARB Rockhampton all weekend long right here on 4RO. The wonderful Shania Twain coming your way straight after the break on the Talk of Central Queensland.
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0: almost news time here on 4RO. They're driving you home thanks to Spencey's Barbershop in Musgrave Street. On the other side of the news, it's Whitney Houston. And Roxy Music. Can't you see? Love is the drug for me. Phil Hall will be here with your history lesson, plus we'll talk a little Baba this afternoon on the Talk of Central Queensland. Here comes the news.
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8: Hey there, I'm Brooke Seychelle. Well, it looks like another rate rise is on the cards. More economists are tipping a rate hike later this month and possibly in November as well. RBA leaders are also warning a rise is around the corner, with Deputy Governor Andrew Houser saying Australia's rate is getting closer to a sensible level.
9: We're now getting back to a level of long-term rates, which is much more normal, frankly, in the long term than where we had been.
8: On the ABC there. The Australian man accused of killing a Thai teenager has pleaded not guilty in his first court appearance today. 45-year-old Simon Carman fronted court for the first time today, where he pleaded not guilty to all four charges, telling the court he acted in self-defence. He'll front court again on October 12. Smart glasses could soon be banned from Commonwealth buildings, marking world-first restrictions on the tech. It comes as major employers are in Canberra today for a roundtable on AI. Employment Minister Amanda Rishworth has told the ABC there's still a lack of clarity around the impact AI will have on jobs.
10: There is so much transformation going on. We need to ensure that workers have the confidence that when AI is adopted in the workplace, that it will be done in a way that is best practice.
8: And more than 1,400 new words have been added to the American Dictionary Merriam-Webster. New entries include glow-up, looks-maxing and the mandala effect.
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8: Finals experience hasn't stopped the butterflies for Brisbane star Hugh McCluggage. The Lions midfielder admits he's feeling nervous ahead of tomorrow's blockbuster prelim against the Hawks at the G.
11: Just because prelims, you know, they're 50-50s, they're the flip of a coin sometimes. We've played in two amazing prelims the last 2 years. Just because you have that experience doesn't make it any easier.
8: And in cricket, the Aussie cricketers are in action later today, taking on Zimbabwe in the second one-day clash, leading the series 1-0. That's the latest in news and sport.
1: 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Galactic Donuts, Glaze of Glory. Classic Glazed Donuts, $2.90 each.
0: Checking your local weekend weather, Rockhampton can expect partly cloudy conditions this afternoon. Tomorrow will be sunny with a top of 31 before a sunny Sunday getting to 31 degrees as well. Gladstone fine today. Tomorrow warm getting to 27. An even warmer Sunday climbing to 30. Yeppoon, a pleasant afternoon today. Tomorrow could see partly cloudy skies in 23 before Sunday turns bright and sunny with a top of 24. Get your news, sport and weather anytime at the website 4ro.com.au and on the free iHeart app.
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driving you home on a Friday afternoon here on 4RO, all thanks to Spencey's Barbershop, Musgrave Street, $25 senior cuts for guys and ladies. This hour, some classics coming your way from Bill Medley and Jennifer Warne. The great Doug Parkinson. And In Excess. Plus, thanks to Time Safari Walking Tours, you've got your history lesson coming your way from Phil Hoare. Plus, we'll talk some Baba. And on the other side of Rick Price, we'll see what we're up to with the Perry's IGA Secret Sound. It's nice to have your company on a Friday as we get ready for a beautiful weekend right around Central Queensland on the Talk of Central Queensland.

0: Australia's own Rick Price, 1992, this afternoon on 4RO. It's a big weekend for John Farnham. Can you believe it's been 40 years since the release of Whispering Jack? Well, there's a new double album out and it features live versions of some of those great songs off that album. Pressure Down, possibly the best song on that album, although I know a lot of people would debate that. I'm a fan of that one as well, but of course this is the one everybody knows from that album. Celebrate Whispering Jack this weekend, the 40th anniversary. That new special album is out and it's for sale. The Searchers and Bill Medley and Jennifer Warne coming your way after the break on the Talk of Central Queensland.
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0: from the Dirty Dancing soundtrack. Now, Baba is at the Pilbeam Theatre starting at 7:30. You're probably on your way there right now. You're getting ready to see it. You know somebody else who actually saw them perform was the great man, Benny Anderson himself. And Michael was telling us what it was like to perform in front of him.
1: The privilege of playing for him in Hong Kong was... it's unforgettable. You know, I knew it was going to happen a few weeks before, and it was just like this long build-up, and we couldn't believe it was going to really happen. But there he was, standing there right in front of me. I'm playing the keyboard part, say, to Winner Takes It All, of the intro, on my own, and he's looking at my hands, and there's his hands, the guy who wrote it, played it, and I'm saying to myself, do not stuff this up.
0: I bet he did. That's Baba performing tonight at the Pilbeam Theatre at 7:30. It's going to be a wonderful show. The most authentic ABBA show in the world. We got Green Day and the one and only Doug Parkinson right after the break on the Talk of Central Queensland, driving you home thanks to Spencey's Barbershop.
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Live. Thanks to Spencey's Barbershop, Musgrave Street. Seniors cuts for guys and ladies, just $25. On the talk of Central Queensland, 994 RO.

0: is the home of the most fascinating history lessons with Phil Hoare from Time Safari Walking Tours. Thanks to Rocky's Historic Hotel, the Oxford, home of the $20 300 gram rump on the Talk of Central Queensland, 994RO.
1: Time to talk a bit of history with Phil Hoare from Time Safari Walking Tours. G'day, Phil. How are you?
2: I'm pretty good. Thank you.
1: Now, today's the 18th of September. It's a Friday, and normally on a Friday we always do on this day kind of thing.
2: Yeah.
1: Nothing you can say will surpass the most important thing for me on this day, and that is my wife's birthday. So
2: well remembered. have you got that written down somewhere?
1: No, by law. Well, it's not actually. It's kind of easy because my wife is the 18th. My son is the 19th.
2: Okay.
1: May, but still
2: the numbers
1: are very, very similar, and so it makes it a little bit easier. And yeah, so whatever you say today, for me, still the most important historical events on this day was the birth of my wife.
2: Challenge accepted.
1: All right, fire away.
2: Right off the bat, 324 AD, Constantine the Great defeats Licinius and takes sole control of the Roman Empire. He then moves the capital of Rome to Constantinople, and it's literally the fall of Constantinople that leads to Europe discovering Australia.
1: There we go.
2: How'd it go?
1: Yeah. That's a kind of a book. What else you got?
2: Oh, come on. That one's pretty good. So, 1544, Juan Bautista Pastrin makes landfall in Chile and claims all of Chile and southern South America for Spain. And again, that will lead to the discovery of Australia, because the first fleet, which is not the first fleet sailed by Arthur Phillips, there was a fleet before that, and it came to land to Botany Bay to develop an army to then go and invade Spanish America. But as he sailed, he saw a whole French fleet invading India, and he went, yeah, I should probably go and stop them.
1: Because deal with India's that first, a big, yeah.
2: And so he got waylaid and never got to Botany Bay. But there was a fleet sent before the first fleet. Yeah, it's one of those little things a lot of people aren't aware of. I know everything. So in 1810, relating to what we just were talking about, the first government, junta in Chile, is asking for independence from Spain on the same day.
1: Well, I mean, you've got to pick a day. Yeah. Makes it nice and easy.
2: Yeah, the day that they claim, we're going to take that day back.
1: Yeah.
2: 1812, where Napoleon's invading Moscow, and it's the Great Fire of Moscow, which Napoleon has always been blamed for, burning down almost the entire city of Moscow. Actually, it was more likely the Russians who did that to stop him from having the town, the city, because they lost 3/4 of the city, which is amazing when you think about it.
1: That is a lot of a big major city.
2: The Russians don't mess around, man. When they're fighting, they fight to the end. 1837, Tiffany & Co. is founded, and it's noted as a stationery and fancy goods emporium.
1: So not so much stationery
2: with the
1: anymore.
2: Birthday of a certain lady.
1: No, she's not a Tiffany girl. Now it's just like
2: I think you're just saying that so you don't have to.
1: She's way too goth kind of emo.
2: Oh, fair enough. 1851, first publication of the New York Times, which you have to say is one of the most influential newspapers in the world.
1: Yeah.
2: 1860, we have the Opium Wars where the in China. And last week we talked about Sericold Street.
1: Yes.
2: And the pirate fighting Navy man who was there and actually was a very young lieutenant for there. And there's literally a street and a mountain in central Queensland named after him.
1: There you go.
2: 1860, the War of Italian Confederates, where the Papal States are fighting the King of Italy. So Italy's actually fighting the Pope. And if you do my cemetery tour, one of the graves we go to is Father Bucus. And Father Bucus was a soldier. He was a priest who'd left the priesthood to go fight and protect the Vatican. They, you know, obviously protects the Vatican and then goes back and becomes a priest and is eventually a priest here. And if you've been to Mackay, there's Bucatia is yes. The suburb there.
1: Yeah, yeah, yeah.
2: Yeah, and he's actually the guy who actually helps the Maori as well in the Maori Wars against Botany Bay. So this guy's really cool and really amazing, the warrior priest of Rockhampton. Father Bucus, and
1: he was part
2: of that force. So quite amazing. Now, 1870, we have the expedition to Wyoming where Henry D. Washburn sees the Old Faithful geyser. And that's one of the most famous natural.
1: I've heard of it.
2: Yeah. So it goes Old Faithful. It's called Old Faithful because it goes off at almost the exact same time. You can actually calculate when it's going to go off.
1: That's cool.
2: 1906, the Hong Kong typhoon kills 10,000 people.
1: Wow.
2: And that's just...
1: Is that because they just didn't know that it was coming?
2: Also, probably then, if you think they would have been living in, like, terrible conditions and all yeah. packed in together. Hong Kong's a very small place.
1: Yeah, that's true.
2: And so if it hit in the right place, you know, just a street probably had 10,000 people
1: yeah.
2: in. So it just shows you more about Hong Kong, I think, than the strength of the typhoon. 1931, Imperial Japan instigates the Mukden Incident, which is basically their invasion of Manchuria, which is basically the triggering of the Second World War. So it's not, you know, we always say it's the Germans invading Poland. No, it's Japan invading Manchuria because, you know, Japan's a big part of the Second World War
1: yeah.
2: and that triggers first. And it's actually Rockhampton. Rockhampton leads the protest worldwide about the Japanese invading because we had so many Chinese people here because of the Mount Morgan gold mine. Mm. Lots of Chinese people here. The Chinese were big, like integrated into the town at the time,
1: mm.
2: which when you think with the white policy Australia coming up and things, it's pretty amazing yeah, how yeah. far forward thinking Rockhampton was at the time
1: yeah.
2: that we were standing up for China.
1: Yeah, interesting.
2: Now, 1952, the actress Peggy Entwistle climbs the Hollywood sign, top of the H of the Hollywood sign, and jumps off.
1: Oh.
2: And commits suicide, but she actually doesn't die straight away.
1: Oh,
2: she's
1: wow.
2: there for 2 days, they oh. estimated, because she'd broken her legs, broken everything.
1: Yeah.
2: And she's part of the, now I wrote an article about this called Myth Hollywood, all these myths of these things. So in Psycho, there was always a suggestion that the body double of the girl was murdered, or that the actress was murdered. And then, no, it's the body double that was murdered. It wasn't even the body double that was murdered, but there was a girl murdered. She was like the stand-in for when they're setting the lights.
1: Yeah, so, yeah, yeah. yeah.
2: And there's all these myths of these people who died from these movies, and then you go through and go, yeah, it's not quite, it's the myth.
1: Yeah.
2: And yeah, so the suggestion was she was an actress. She'd just gone for a role. She'd just been told you didn't get the role. And so she's like, I can't do what I've always wanted to do my whole life, jumped off that Hollywood sign. But the weird thing is, not true. She'd just been yeah. in a movie. She was a starring role in the movie. Now, you can watch that movie and she's not in it much, and that became the secondary thing, like, oh, she's not in it because they cut her out of the film, but that actually didn't happen until after her death. So we don't know why.
1: Yeah.
2: She definitely did it. We just don't know why.
1: Something feels like there's more to this. Than
2: yeah, and that's what yeah, I mean. There's yeah. always more to these things than just the simple myth that grows up around them.
1: Yeah.
2: Yeah, so 1958, the first credit card, which was called Bank AmeriCard, later renamed Visa, began. And thanks, AmeriCard. For, you know, the world would probably be a slightly
1: credit
2: better
1: cards
2: place
1: have been a good
2: for.
1: Idea, haven't they?
2: Yeah, no. yeah. There's been. Well, they were initially. And then not so much anymore.
1: It's like anything. It starts out with great ideas and then it just goes into it, does its own thing.
2: Now, one of my favourite things, now I wrote a book about this. I love the movie The Thing. You know, there was the 1951 movie, the 1982 movie. They did a prequel in 2011. And one of the things we talk about is the Addams Family. In 1964, the Addams Family.
1: Love the Addams Family.
2: And what's the name of the hand?
1: Thing.
2: His name's actually Thing, T-Thing. And
1: ding,
2: the T
1: ding.
2: Stands for thing.
1: Ding, ding, ding.
2: And it's written by Charles Addams, who was inspired by the number one song in the world, The Thing, from 1951, which was based on the movie. So, yes, The Thing from the Addams Family is part of the Thing franchise. 1965, Get Smart premieres.
1: Ah, Get Smart was good.
2: Yeah, and I'm always shocked that the guy who did Get Smart, Blazing Saddles,
1: Yeah.
2: Oh, it's just gone out of my mind. I'll remember when I think about it. He also did Spaceballs and Mel Brooks.
1: Mel Brooks, yes.
2: Yes. Oh, so nice Mel Brooks wrote and produced Get Smart. And when you think about it, you're like, yeah, it actually kind of makes sense.
1: Yeah, I don't know if I knew that.
2: And finally, in 1977, Voyager 1 gets so far away from the Earth that it turns around, takes a photograph, and it's the very first time that the Earth and the Moon are in the same photograph. And that's 1971, and I love the Voyagers. The Voyager 2 is still going. In fact, it just re-woke. It woke up a little while ago and sent a new signal. And it's the first human-made object to leave our solar
1: yes.
2: system. Yeah, it's only recently done that. Yeah, I love Voyager. When you get more into the Voyager, that's one of the beacons of humanity is what we've done with the Voyagers.
1: It's amazing.
2: And
1: absolutely.
2: That's this day.
1: That is so much happening on this day. Thanks, Phil.
2: You're welcome.
0: So, what's happening locally? Let's face it, if you want to keep up to date with local news, there's only one place to turn. 990 400.
3: Communities in central Queensland have faced several flood events in recent years, including driven by ex-tropical cyclone Koji earlier this year.
0: We'll also keep you across what's going on nationally and around the world.
4: Donald Trump has warned Ukraine to stop its attack on Russian diesel refineries.
0: And there's all the latest in sport.
4: And Kimi Antonelli has extended his lead in the Drivers' Championship after winning the Spanish F1 Grand Prix.
0: Brockhampton and Central Queensland, leaders in local on 990 4RO and on iHeartRadio.
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0: That's it for me today. Thank you so much for your company. Hope you have a fantastic weekend. 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
6: Hey there, I'm Brooke Seychelle. Accused murderer Simon Carman has fronted court in Thailand for the first time today. The Australian man pleaded not guilty to four charges, including intentional murder and concealing a body, following the death of a 17-year-old girl in June. The 45-year-old reportedly told the court he acted in self-defence. RBA leaders are warning a rate rise is just around the corner, saying they're finally coming back to a sensible level. A growing number of economists also agree we'll be hit with a rate hike in September and possibly November too. Deputy Governor Andrew Houser says the rates have to change eventually.
7: Interest rates were never going to be zero or near zero for a long while. We all thought maybe they'd normalise a year ago.
6: On the ABC there. Meantime, we could be slugged with higher prices at the supermarket checkout. Farming groups are warning the government's migration overhaul could push up grocery prices if there's fewer backpackers on working holiday visas. President of the National Farmers Federation, Hamish McIntyre, has told the ABC it'll put the industry under strain.
8: But if we haven't got the right labour, fit-for-purpose labour, there is a chance that the quantity of produce will be reduced, and of course that'll drive the prices up.
6: And Qantas and Jetstar will be adding extra AFL Grand Final week flights to Melbourne as soon as the siren blows in tonight's prelim between the Swans and Frio. Of course, where those flights will depart from depends on who wins the game. The airlines are also promising extra services from Brisbane to Melbourne for the Grand Final should the Lions beat Hawthorn tomorrow.
1: Gracemere Shopping World. It's for you and me 7 days a week. 994RO. 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
6: The Lions have held a light session on the MCG ahead of tomorrow's AFL prelim against the Hawks. Ground staff have raced to get the surface ready following last week's NFL game. Brisbane midfielder Hugh McCluggage providing his assessment of the conditions.
9: It looks really good, yeah. I was probably pleasantly surprised. It looks like it's binded really well, and no, I don't think there'll be any issues with it at all.
6: And the Roosters and the Sharks have held their captain's runs today ahead of tomorrow night's NRL semi-final clash at Allianz Stadium. That's the latest in news and sport.
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0: Mostly sunny this afternoon, 27 the top for Rockhampton, Yeppoon 23, Gladstone 25, and Billowillo expecting a top of 30. And for your weekend, fine and sunny with a top of 31 in Rockhampton, Yeppoon getting to 24.
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0: It's the biggest secret in town. But don't keep it to yourself. If you know what it is, tell us. And you could be spending up big at Perry's IGA, Wandle, Dean Street or Yeppoon. It's the 4RO Perry's IGA Secret Sound. And right now, it sounds like this. Yes, the 4RO Perry's IGA Secret Sound. 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Thanks to Perry's IGA, Wandle, Dean Street and Yeppoon. 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
3: 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Tedesco on the right-hand side of the field.
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9: Clear tonight across Central Queensland with a low of 13 in Rockhampton for a sunny day tomorrow and 31. Yeppoon, 16 to 24. Gladstone, 14 to 27. And Billawilla, 7 to 33 degrees.
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0: There's nothing better than a quick shot of coffee in the morning. 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Thanks to Gus's. 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
8: Good evening, I'm Alex Riddell. There's a renewed push to reduce the fuel excise as the cost of petrol and diesel jumps well above $2 a litre. Constraints from the war in the Middle East is causing the price spike, pushing up costs along the supply chain. The government ended the temporary reduction to the fuel excise last month. Opposition leader Angus Taylor says he is keeping an eye on the situation.
9: It has gone up sharply in the last week. I think it's going to continue to go up. We are watching it very closely. We are the ones who called for the excise cut last time around. We know how much pressure Australians are, particularly those who have to commute long distances.
8: An Australian man accused of murdering a teenager in Thailand and hiding her body in a suitcase has faced a court for the first time. Simon Carman has pleaded not guilty to all four charges against him. The 45-year-old has asked the court to grant him bail, claiming he acted in self-defence and arguing he does not pose a flight risk. A man has died after being attacked by a shark off Perth's north coast. The man and his friend were swimming around 50 metres off Sorrento Beach. Local resident Richard says he had a close encounter of his own this time last year.
10: I was one of a group of four kayakers down here that was circled by a great white shark for about 10 minutes. September and October, of course, is when the whales are travelling south.
8: The federal government is examining whether public servants should be banned from wearing smart glasses in Commonwealth buildings. The glasses have become a growing security concern because of their ability to record and capture information. The move to ban the glasses comes as the government is trying to navigate the growth of artificial intelligence. Treasurer Jim Chalmers says while there are benefits to AI, he's worried about the use of the smart glasses.
11: These smart glasses are really icky. All of the feedback that we get, people are genuinely worried about the privacy element of it. Katie Gallagher, as the Public Service Minister and the Minister for Women, is kicking this off by exploring a ban in Commonwealth workplaces. That's a really good place to start.
8: LA Rams coach Sean McVay has declared he never wants his side to play an NFL game in Australia ever again. It comes after the Rams were beaten 27-7 by the San Francisco 49ers in Melbourne last Friday.
12: That game is so far, it's almost like he tried to do the Men in Black thing where he say, all right, hey, I don't remember what happened. That was so long ago. It was an on and on. We're not playing in Australia ever again, I hope. All right. So, you know, not because it wasn't a great atmosphere, that will get taken out of context.
8: The NFL is locked in for at least three more regular season games at the MCG over the next 3 years. And arriving international passengers are facing disruptions around the country due to an issue with e-gates. In finance, one Australian dollar is buying 71 US cents.
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8: Roosters coach Trent Robinson has confirmed Angus Crichton will make his long-awaited return from injury in tomorrow night's NRL semi-final. The back rower hasn't played since round 15 due to a foot injury, but will come off the bench against the Sharks at Allianz Stadium. The Sydney Swans and Fremantle are currently going head-to-head in the preliminary final at the SCG. A short time ago, in the beginning of the first quarter, Fremantle were leading Sydney 13-7. Former Hawthorn Premiership player Isaac Smith is back in the Hawks to end Brisbane's three-peat hopes in tomorrow's preliminary final at the MCG. But Smith says it won't be easy against the back-to-back premiers.
13: I've been big on Brisbane being the best team all year. They're the most talented side. And when you look at them on paper, they're near on unbeatable. But that doesn't mean they'll win tomorrow night.
8: That's the latest news in sport.
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16: Clear tonight across central Queensland with a low of 13 in Rockhampton for a sunny day tomorrow in 31. Yeppoon, 16 to 24. Gladstone, 14 to 27. And Billawilla, 7 to 33 degrees.
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3: Hi, I'm Colin Boyce, Federal Member for Flynn. According to the Institute of Public Affairs, our region will be hit the hardest in Australia if it continues down the path of net zero by 2050. Over 16,000 jobs, or 24% of the workforce, in the electorate of Flynn will be put at risk due to these emissions targets which are destroying Australia's prosperity while lowering our standard of living. Enough is enough. I'm Colin Boyce, and it's time to put Australia first and ditch net zero. Authorised by Colin Boyce, LNP Gladstone.
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8: We are 1 minute away from 9 o'clock here on this Friday night. 131873 is the number. We're having a nice, relaxed Friday night. We are weaving in a few of the superstitions that people have and rituals as they follow their football teams in particular. And we've got a few from you. I've got a few more to bring you, some doozies actually, as we get toward the end of our program tonight. And just on fuel prices, keep those tips coming in your observations, because I've got this one here. Diesel tonight in Dural is between $2.87 and $2.92. It was about $2.57 at the beginning of the week. And again, as everyone's going through and having a look at all of this, and you use your fuel app, but you just use your own observations, and you see it just inching up and up. And then you hear that because fuel prices are going up, and so that's fueling inflation, then interest rates have to go up as well. Good luck with all of that. We've got the news coming up straight after this here on this Friday.
7: 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Your news now.
9: Good evening, I'm Alex Riddell. The Reserve Bank has signalled another interest rate hike may be on the cards as inflation remains high. Federal Politics Editor Michael Packey.
10: RBA Governor Michelle Bullock has appeared before a parliamentary hearing to talk about the economy. Ms. Bullock argues inflation remains elevated as a result of the Middle East conflict, pushing up prices across the supply chain and onto consumers. As a result, she isn't ruling out a fourth interest rate hike when the board meets in a little over a week.
11: High inflation hurts all Australians, and it is especially tough on people with lower incomes.
10: Treasurer Jim Chalmers argues Australia is not immune from what is happening around the globe.
12: The markets are expecting multiple interest rate hikes in other countries.
10: Dr. Chalmers is playing down the prospect of again reducing the fuel excise in a bid to give motorists relief at the bowser, as petrol and diesel prices jump above $2 a litre. Michael Packey, Canberra.
9: A man's been fatally mauled in a shark attack off Perth North. It's understood he was swimming with another man around 50 metres off Sorrento Beach. Authorities launched an extensive search confirming the man didn't survive. Local resident Richard says there were shark mitigation measures at the beach which were removed.
5: We did have a shark net here for a couple of years, maybe longer, but it was costly to maintain, and I believe that was the reason why it was taken away in the end. So maybe it's time to put it back.
9: Australian athletes are weighing in on the decision to greenlight Rockhampton's Fitzroy River for Olympic rowing and canoe events. The IOC approved the venue this week after a technical assessment following months of intense debate about its suitability. Former Olympic swimmer Kate Campbell says it's a great result for the regions.
13: To be able to host real medal opportunities for Australia is such a win for regional Queensland. And like I said, now we just need to get on with the job of delivering what is going to be the best Olympic and Paralympic Games. And Rocky can be really proud that they're part of that now.
9: New drug driving laws will be reviewed if the New South Wales opposition wins the March election. The Minns government is being accused of rushing through the legislation allowing registered medicinal cannabis users to get behind the wheel with THC in their system. A world-first program allowing researchers to trial potential multiple sclerosis treatments side by side has released its first results. Rather than spend years testing one potential treatment, the Octopus Platypus trial tests several methods at once and uses early evidence to determine which should be prioritised for further study. MS Australia's Dr. Julie Morahan says the medications being tested in stage one are already marketed for other conditions. In finance, one Australian dollar buying 71.22 US cents.
7: Wandle, Need and Feed. The name says it all. Next to Thinkwater. 994RO, your sport now.
9: In the AFL, at halftime in the preliminary final between the Sydney Swans and Fremantle, Sydney lead Fremantle 48-29. Brisbane has finalised preparations for tomorrow's preliminary final against Hawthorn. The Lions are one win away from reaching a fourth consecutive grand final. Veteran Dane Zorko says the squad is under no illusions on what awaits them at the MCG.
14: You know, there's no tomorrow, right? There's no opportunity to even get to the game that, you know, most teams set their goals on at the start of the year is to reach a grand final. So everyone knows what's at stake. The pressures are high. The intensity is high.
9: Roosters coach Trent Robinson has confirmed Angus Crichton will make his long-awaited return from injury in tomorrow night's NRL semi-final. And Aussie golfer Adam Scott is just one shot off the pace after the opening round of the British PGA Championship. That's the latest news and sport.
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1: Clear tonight across Central Queensland with a low of 13 in Rockhampton for a sunny day tomorrow and 31. Yeppoon, 16 to 24. Gladstone, 14 to 27. And Billawilla, 7 to 33 degrees.
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8: Good evening, everyone. Welcome along. It is our Friday night show. It's a special one-off Friday night show we're having. Continuous call team back next Friday for the preliminary final. And then our summer Friday nights will begin in earnest. We'll have the duck here and we'll also have our weekly talk with Dr. Ross. So a little bit of moving around from Thursdays to Fridays for some of the things that we do on our show. But tonight, because the preliminary final a week away, there's no NRL final being played in the NRL in well, of course it's the NRLW, so we're here until 10:30, and we're keeping across all of the sport. We've got the Swans; they're got a comfortable lead, 19-point lead at the moment over the Dockers at halftime in their preliminary final. So that fairy tale where they were outsiders, they do seem to be on the front foot, but the second half will bring, of course, the news is whether they can keep going. We've got Spiro Christopoulos out there. We spoke with him earlier, so we'll keep in touch. And if there is some sort of fairy tale, then he'll be able to bring us all of the emotion of that coming out of the SCG. 131873 is the number. Lots of feedback coming in, and I think sometimes you can go overboard just tracking fuel prices, but I think there is something happening right now. Just in the last two or three days, they've really started to go up, and I think people are starting to notice. So, for instance, Metro at Croydon, up 10 cents a litre this morning. It's now $1.29.9. It was $1.09. That's 2 days ago. So it's going up in fairly substantial leaps across the board. And I think this is going to become a political headache for the government because that excise which they dropped, well, they restored it. And now there's a very good argument for some assistance to people. So if people needed the assistance earlier in the year, when they have the excise, well, I would argue they probably need it even more now. 131873 is the number. What we are going to do tonight, because we're finishing up at 10:30, we're going to do the brain game a bit earlier. We're going to do it right now.
7: 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Call now, 131873.
8: Now, our brain game tonight, once again, we've got the White Glove prize pack. You can get yourself a teeth whitening kit. You get the sleep grinder guard. You get some whitening toothpaste. It's all part of a pack that you can buy from White Glove at supermarkets and chemists. That's one prize. The other one, of course, is the John Stanley Mr. Magoo mug, which is, surprisingly, when you think that there are boats and there are cruises and there are big land-based holidays and even cars being given away on our network, this is the most sought-after prize on the network, the Mr. Magoo mug that we give away on our program. So to win the prize tonight, I'm going to ask this question. Hannah thinks this is a bit grim for a Friday night, which might give you a clue as to what the answer is, but something for which France is really well-known was used for the last time in 1977. And in fact, you know, I think to myself, gee, was it really still being used in 1977? It was. For the last time they used this thing in 1977, all you got to do is get on the phone, 131873, and tell me what it is. You don't even pronounce it correctly. 131873, first person to give you the answer I'm looking for, which is the correct answer, you'll win the prizes tonight at 11 after 9.

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2: Let's see, 12 minutes past 9 it is. Rick, what's the answer we're looking for here?
3: Look, I believe it's the guillotine.
2: It is. Last used in September of 1977. What about that?
3: And do you know a little interesting thing about the guillotine? It was originally not designed to chop off someone's head. It was designed to chop off their finger.
2: Ah, all right. Fantastic.
3: Yeah, there you go.
2: So Hannah was telling me this might be a little bit grim for a Friday night, and you've just made it even grimmer. There you go. Good on you. All right, well done. Thank you very much for that. So you're our winner. You have won yourself the White Glow prize pack. You can get those at major supermarkets and chemists. You also get the John Stanley Mr. Magoo mug, which on our feedback line, it's a prize that money can't buy. And we are working on our own little ooshies. Of the overnight, we're going to call it 2GB 4BC After Dark, my program, Phil O'Neill's program. If we can get a John Stanley ushi, a Phil O'Neill ushi, I'm thinking about a duck ushi, and a David Flint ushi. That was my idea, and I think that'd be fantastic, and I think they'd be sought after prizes. So we are working on it. And when I mentioned it, people were thinking I was saying it as a joke. No, I'm serious. I'm serious on that one. And at 13 past nine, before I go to something a little lighter, we were, if you're listening, very late last night. Now, Phil O'Neill, who does the overnight show, the After Dark show, he and I wear dark-rimmed glasses that aren't dissimilar. But I keep reading about smart glasses. And I hear, for instance, senior politicians now raising questions, people talking about whether they should be banned from certain areas. But there are so many different smart glasses. And if you've got just a pair of Ray-Ban glasses with dark frames, they're supposed to have a little light on them that tells you they're smart glasses, but those are often not that visible, and you've only got to go online and see how many knockoffs there are, knockoffs of the Meta smart glasses. So they're everywhere. So if you're going to ban them, for instance, say in our workplace, you'd have to have someone at the lift as you come out and have someone inspect your glasses. Or is it going to be a situation where you get down to the swimming pool and some pervert's wearing the smart glasses trying to film stuff and you're going to be asked to, can we see those glasses you've got? It's a problem. So good luck policing those. And once again, the stable door has been swung shut, but the horse has bolted long ago. 9:15.
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2: 18 past nine here on this Friday night. Julia just sends me a story, and I think this is what I was talking about before. Leisure centres in the Bankstown area, the Canterbury Bankstown Council, they're going to ban AI glasses in leisure centres. Got a lot of kids, a lot of young kids there. But again, if you ban them, does it mean that if you've got a set of glasses that could be AI, do you have to hand them over at the entrance? What are you wearing? Because that's the extent to which this has gone now, and the regulation of these things, and they're being sold hand over fist. And there's an $89 knockoff at Kmart, which went very, very quickly, and they've been sold out. And every time they get new stock, it just goes straight away. So these things do seem to be absolutely everywhere. 131873 is the number. Now, community theatre. I've wanted to do this for a long time because this is one of the great parts of, culture, where people get themselves involved in community plays, community shows. The Willoughby Community Theatre is a really big one. It's been going for a long time. Almost all the people involved are volunteers, members of the community. They do it as a side gig. There's a few people, musicians and others, who are paid, but all of these people are volunteers, including one of our own, who I'm going to let you hear in a moment, because they're doing a show. This is a famous show, the 25th annual Putnam County Spelling Bee. It was actually here, I think, maybe 15 to 20 years ago. Magda Zabanski, Marina Pryor, others were in it. It was fantastic production here. But it's a show where it's essentially a musical based around that spelling bee culture in the United States. We have someone standing on a stage and kids get up there and they've got to spell the words. And it's a comedy. It's very funny. There's great music. This is part of the opening number. Here it is.

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3: Two and a half minutes to 10. It is a Friday night. Of course, we'll be finishing at 10.30 tonight. In the next half hour, we'll bring you what front pages we have and what is likely to be in the Saturday papers. We've got a couple of front pages. Often, of course, because of the time, it is much, much later than what we normally bring you tomorrow's headlines. We'll do that for you out of the 10 o'clock news, which is coming up very soon. Also, just on these smart glasses, and again, and I think it's worth just spreading that message, and I hope... I'll make sure my colleagues know about this as well. I'm sure the people like Bill who rang us earlier do make sure that everyone in the business knows, because the concern about the smart glasses is that pervs are using them, that they can film, they can do it secretly, they can do it in a clandestine way, because there's scum everywhere, as we know, that want to do this stuff. But then people who are blind and have these glasses, and the glasses can then provide them with information about what's around them in a very sophisticated way, as Bill described, it can be life-changing. It can be, and I started to think about, and I hope Bill and others don't mind me saying this, I think of someone who's vision impaired and the various ways that they move themselves around, and you think, well, you go back far enough, people, it would be a white stick. And now you've got this very sophisticated way of knowing what's happening, which I think would be such a boon to those people. So thank you so much for that call. Just on the El Cheapo one, the El Cheapo ones, and again, there's the knockoffs at Kmart, and you just go on the websites, Amazon and others, and you can find these glasses as well that are all being sold for, in some cases, very cheap. They're very cheap. John's saying here, could you use them in lieu of car cameras? They'd fail to see everything that you, the driver, see and don't see, and might be superior to in-car cameras. Well, when we were doing our car segment and talked about this, I did raise this, but one of the concerns there, and I'm not a concern I'd necessarily have, but one of the concerns would be that if you've got dash cam, the dash cam can tell you what you have been doing and haven't been doing, and it's a record of whether you might have been doing something wrong. The glasses might be a more effective way of seeing whether you were actually concentrating on the road. So there's a double-edged sword there, but you've got a point.
2: Gracemere Shopping World. 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
4: Good evening, I'm Alex Riddell. An Australian man accused of murdering a teenage girl in Thailand has pleaded not guilty in his first appearance in court. 45-year-old Simon Carman is facing 4 charges, including murder, concealing a corpse and abducting a minor for indecent purposes. He's told the court he acted in self-defence and has urged authorities to grant him bail. The Albanese government says it's not considering a reduction to the fuel excise to address soaring petrol prices. The cost of unleaded and diesel has climbed well above $2 a litre as tension in the Middle East continues. The government ended its temporary cut to the fuel excise last month. Treasurer Jim Chalmers is playing down the prospect of restoring the measure.
5: From an economic point of view, the war in Iran has been a disaster, putting extra pressure on Australians and people right around the world. You can see that in the way the global oil price is playing out at the bowser. So obviously we're aware of that. That's why our cost of living relief is so important.
4: A man has died after he was attacked by a shark off Perth's Sorrento Beach this morning. This witness, Daryl, says everyone at the beach is shocked.
6: Oh, I just can't believe it. Yeah, just nest fishing in a place like this. Don't expect that. I think they were just, the two guys, just mates going for a swim like they do daily.
4: The Reserve Bank believes inflation remains high and a further interest rate hike may be needed to bring it down. The RBA board will meet later this month, with some analysts predicting the official cash rate could rise 0.25%. An Israeli national living in Sydney will spend at least 9 years behind bars for his role in an online investment scam which defrauded more than 1,000 victims. The 56-year-old was found to have dealt with more than $50 million worth of criminal proceeds linked to the scam. Queensland police say a drug trafficking network has been dismantled, seizing more than 80 kilos of drugs and arresting 18 people. The police operation has been running for the past 9 months, targeting an alleged trafficking and money laundering network operating across Queensland's southeast and north. The coach of the LA Rams has declared he hopes his team never has to play in Australia again. Jordan Tunbridge reports.
7: A week after his side was thumped by the San Francisco 49ers at the MCG, Sean McVay has made his feelings about the long trip down under very clear.
8: We're not playing in Australia ever again, I hope. You know, not because it wasn't a great atmosphere, that'll get taken out of context.
7: The Rams touched down in Melbourne only about a day before kickoff, while the 49ers arrived a week earlier to acclimatise. McVay may be alone in wanting to stay away. The NFL is already committed to returning to Melbourne. The deal includes at least one more regular season game at the MCG over the next 3 years. Jordan Tunbridge, Melbourne.
4: In finance, the Australian dollar is trading at 71.24 US cents.
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4: At the beginning of the final quarter in the preliminary final between Sydney and Fremantle, a short time ago, Sydney were leading Fremantle 72-55. In the NRLW final series, the Raiders have defeated the West Tigers in the elimination final. Sharks coach Craig Fitzgibbon denies this is their last chance to win a premiership before a rebuild. With several players leaving the club, this season has been referred to repeatedly as their last dance. Speaking ahead of tomorrow night's semi-final against the Roosters, Fitzgibbon says that's not how he sees it.
9: No, it's never a last chance. Every year is different, and you got to build a lot of components of your team and know what you're about to get there. And yeah, we're fortunate we've earned the right. We're still in the fight.
4: Captain Matt Ryan has been left out of the Socceroos squad for the upcoming friendlies against Brazil in Townsville and Brisbane. That's the latest news and sport.
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18: Clear tonight across Central Queensland with a low of 13 in Rockhampton for a sunny day tomorrow in 31. Yeppoon, 16 to 24. Gladstone, 14 to 27. And Billawilla, 7 to 33 degrees.
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0: suspect might happen. So you better be ready for it.
1: No, no, no. That won't happen, but I'll be cheering them on. That's the main thing.
0: I have asked everyone a series of questions, but you've kind of answered one earlier. You say you've got two tattoos. Are they Warriors tattoos or just other tattoos?
1: No, mate. I've got a dove on the left hand, and then further up the arm, I've got a skull with a snake through it.
0: Right. Because I've got a few people of your vintage who've promised they'll get tattoos if their teams win the premiership. Ray Martin, of course, he's one of them. If South swim, well, they're out. So would you consider it?
1: A little worried. I've heard of Ray Martin. Is he still alive?
0: Ray's going very well, actually. Ray's going very well.
1: Give him my regards. Will you tell him I'm...
0: I'll definitely do that. So that you're skirting around the question. Would you get a little Warriors tattoo if you win the comp?
1: I might.
0: Okay. All right.
1: My wife reckons she's going to get one.
0: Oh, your wife's going to get one. Well, yeah. There you go. You buried the lead there. Apologies there to Ray Martin. But that is the story of the Mad Butcher. That is where he is. That's how he's following the Warriors' journey. And he'll be there for a few more years, and hopefully they can deliver him a premiership. And to prove that the larrikinism, which has been his hallmark all his life, is still there, just listen to how he ended our conversation.
1: Hey, can I just say one thing to you? Next time you want to speak to me on the radio, don't ring me collect.
0: I didn't ring collect, did I?
1: Yes, you did.
0: You serious?
1: Yeah.
0: Oh, well, tell you what, you should send me the bill because I just rang you on our phone here. I didn't realise it was collect. I thought I rang you because I rang your mobile. Oh, I'm so sorry.
1: Don't be apologetic, mate. I'm having you on.
0: Oh, good. You are just very good. Thank you. I thought I was in trouble there. Very good. No. Very good. I get pranked by so many of my colleagues. You've just done another one, and they'll think this is very funny when they hear it. All right, mate.
1: Yeah.
0: Hey, you going?
1: Best of luck for you and your listeners.
0: Good on you.
1: Okay.
0: Thank you, mate. Thank you for your time. Bye-bye. Thanks a lot. Have a great day. Thank you. Thanks, mate. Thanks. Pranked yet again. Being pranked by the Mad Butcher, I'll take it. And that tonight answers the question, where is that number one fan? Where will that number one fan be on Sunday? And where will that number one fan be if the Warriors continue their finals journey and over the years to come?
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4: And a postscript tonight. Last week, we had a fascinating conversation with the great Queensland poet Rupert McCall. As I told you, he was not going to be in the country for the Dolphins' first finals match. He was in New York, where he was presenting a poem in honour of the firefighters at the commemoration of 9/11. Of course, the Dolphins shocked the Warriors. They're now going to be hosting a preliminary final in Brisbane. Rupert McCall will be there, and I did check with him. He was watching it in the middle of the night. He was a very, very excited fan. And don't forget all the great conversations we've had here on a Friday night. They are available in many cases as longer podcasts. Just go to John Stanley's Only Fans. You can find all the great conversations we've had, and you can also subscribe wherever you get your podcasts, and they'll be arriving regularly, and we'll be keeping them going. And of course, looking forward to more of this as we go through the rest of the football season and into 2027. And we'll have another really interesting guest for you next Friday night.

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1: Hello, I'm Alex Friedel. There's a renewed push to reduce the fuel excise as the cost of petrol and diesel jumps well above $2 a litre. Constraints from the war in the Middle East is causing the price spike, pushing up costs along the supply chain. The government ended the temporary reduction to the fuel excise last month. Opposition leader Angus Taylor says the opposition is keeping an eye on the situation.
2: It has gone up sharply in the last week. I think it's going to continue to go up for the next little while. We are watching it very closely. We are the ones who called for the excise cut last time. We know how much pressure Australians are, particularly those who have to commute long distances.
1: A man has died after he was attacked by a shark off Perth's Sorrento Beach. It's understood the attack happened while he was swimming with a friend around 50 metres offshore. This witness, Daryl, says everyone at the beach was shocked.
3: Oh, I just can't believe it. Yeah, just nest fishing in a place like this. Don't expect that. I think they were just, the two guys, just mates going for a swim like they do daily.
1: Organisers of a music festival have been forced to move their events in New South Wales and Victoria following threats from anti-Israel activists. News Corp reports five Israeli DJs have had to cancel their trips to the festivals following the threats to event promoters and the venues. An Australian man accused of murdering a teenager in Thailand and hiding her body in a suitcase has faced court for the first time. Simon Carman has pleaded not guilty to all four charges against him. The 45-year-old has asked the court to grant him bail, claiming he acted in self-defence and argued he does not pose a flight risk. The Reserve Bank believes inflation remains high and a further interest rate hike may be needed to bring it down. The RBA board will meet later this month, with some analysts predicting the official cash rate could rise 0.25%. A world-first program allowing researchers to trial potential multiple sclerosis treatments side by side has released its first results. Rather than spend years testing one potential treatment, the octopus-platypus trial tests several methods at once and uses early evidence to determine which should be prioritised for further study. MS Australia's Dr. Julie Morahan says the medications being tested in stage one are already marketed for other conditions.
4: The one that seems to be working for progressive MS is a supplement known as alpha lipoic acid, and the one that unfortunately is not going to go through is called metformin, which is a medication for diabetes.
1: Victoria's police minister concedes there is a large potential for abuse by the use of smart glasses as the federal government considers a ban on the devices at its offices and service centres. It comes as councils around Australia push the technology out of public spaces over privacy fears.
0: Harvey Norman Computers, best range and cheapest prices in CQ. 994RO. 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
1: Fremantle is through to its second AFL Grand Final in club history after a stunning last quarter surge to beat Sydney Swans by 12 points at the SCG in their preliminary final. The Swans led by as much as 28 points during the third quarter before the visitors fought back, kicking 5 goals to none in the final term to win 12-11-83 to 10-11-71. Fremantle's Jordan Clark says it was a special win.
5: You know, we had to fight hard for that one, and that's what makes me so proud of this win. It didn't come easy, but these wins never do. So, you know, we've shown it throughout the year. We only need patches and we can really score. We're a powerful team at scoring. So that's all we needed. But, obviously we don't want to be leaving it too late like that next week. But, you know, you got to take the good with the bad sometimes. And I thought it was really mature from our group.
1: They'll take on the winner of the clash between Brisbane and Hawthorne.
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0: 4RO weather for Rockhampton and Central Queensland. Lakes Creek Hotel. What happens at the Lakesy stays at the Lakesy.
8: Clear tonight across Central Queensland with a low of 13 in Rockhampton for a sunny day tomorrow in 31. Yeppoon, 16 to 24. Gladstone, 14 to 27. And Billawilla, 7 to 33 degrees.
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12: The battle line's well and truly drawn in Canberra. There's all sorts of rhetoric. It's getting very personal. It's ugly. We're about 55 weeks from the next federal election. It will be late October next year. And, of course, these big stoush, people like Jackie Lambie and I get Pauline Hanson gets piled on by everybody. But political communications reached a combative new peak. There's been all those controversial cartoons. The Please Explain thing, I think they're generally funny. In a South Park kind of way. Give me The Simpsons, I say. And then you've got all these explosive name-calling our leaders, swearing in the parliament. The word crap gets used a lot. Bull tish gets used a bit now.
13: I've never heard so much bell in my whole life.
12: That's not from the parliament. That is just simply from a listener. But look, all these various politicians are turning to theatrical tactics now to try and cut through the noise of a busy electorate. Who will ever unsee the mess that the LNP state members did after the passing of the great Dolly Parton?
14: 9 to 5, service and devotion. Enough to drive you crazy if you let it.
12: Tell you what, you'd hit straight into the Queensland wine. Based in Bundaberg, wouldn't you? Well, anyway, not to be outdone, federal Labor members have just this week, at the commencement of Parliament, the Wiggles came by. So what else could they do?
15: La, la, la, la, la, down to your partner.
16: G'day, everyone.
15: And then you turn around. Hands in the air, rocked you by your bed.
12: These people are running the country. Kara Cook seems to dance in to the parliament. She's a new member for Bonner, dancing her way out of the place. Does creating this massive spectacle actually win over voters, or does it permanently erode our trust? It's pretty thin, the trust anyway. Let's try and break it all down. There's a fine line between memorable, stupid, trashing reputation. Credibility specialist Dr. Neryl East joins us. Great to talk to you, Dr. East. I mean, the politicians should just be boring, shouldn't they? Just get on with the political stuff, not trying to pretend they're rock stars.
17: Well, Gary, as you know, I mean, name-calling between politicians is not new news, is it?
12: No.
17: We do seem to have reached a new level of, is it theatricality? Is it headline-grabbing? I don't know what it is. It's competitions, you know, over who is the biggest maggot or who is the greatest coward. And, you know, the method has become the message because these are the things that we're remembering. Nothing about policy, nothing about how, you know, our lives are going to be better, cost of living being eased. It's all down in the gutter stuff. And it does make you wonder, is that actually helping or is it just killing people's trust even further?
12: Yeah, I think that doesn't help. I mean, the late James Killen, Sir James Killen, he at least did it with a bit of style. I remember he was the defence minister in the early 80s, and Andrew Theophanous, who was a brand new member for Calwell, and he was a Greek name, and he had a sort of, and look, it's fair to say he was known as the Muppet because he had one of those sort of woolly heads, and he fairly short, and he tried to interject on Killen, and Killen said, "Pipe down, Pythagoras." I mean, it was just, that was classy, a classy put down. We're not seeing class, we're just seeing crass now.
17: Well, I think there is a certain cleverness in some of that debate. And if you look back at, you know, the likes of Churchill and other great kind of statesperson figures in history, you can see the cleverness. But I don't know that there's anything too clever about this, Gary. And what's really interesting is it's almost podcasts at 20 paces. Have you noticed that people are trawling back through the history of leaders and what they might have said on podcasts back in the day or on social media? AI is making it very easy to unearth that. So I guess anything you say on air, it's on the permanent record. But, you know, we're now seeing lots of things, whether it's talking about Albo's mother or comments about Indigenous Australians or the infamous Japanese Prime Minister incident. It's all things that were said some time ago that are being unearthed. So the dirt digging is really getting quite colourful.
12: Yeah, keep the Prime Minister away from Sydney Sweeney and a footballs today, I say. But, you know, I mean, let's face it. The legendary story about Lady Astor, who said to Winston Churchill, "Oh, you're quite dreadful. If you were my husband, I'd feed you poison." And Churchill's response was, "Well, if I was your husband, I'd drink it." I mean, that was clever. That was thoughtful. And it's very memorable. This stuff is just juvenile pulp.
17: And I think it's in balance, isn't it? Those clever riposts were balanced with that strong leadership in some of those leaders that we recognise today, whereas now we've got a different situation. And I think the danger is, you know, those politicians who have won popularity by making extreme statements have got a following of people who will, you know, like what they're doing there, but there are a lot of people on the fence, and you've got to wonder what they're making of all of this. Whether they're thinking, do I really want to go in with leaders who speak in that way, or am I looking around for an alternative? But we've seen trust in the major parties is falling through the floor, so I think people are very confused. So now is the time for leaders to really step up. If somebody steps out with credibility and is able to actually demonstrate what they stand for and not shy away from some of these big issues, they've got half a chance of attracting a following.
12: It seems like the big word is authentic. You've got to be authentic.
17: I think that's the thing. And look, you know, Aussies can see through all of this stuff, can't we? You know, particularly since the pandemic, I think our meter, our antennae have become very well primed.
12: Yep.
17: And, you know, there's a level, yes, that we have a chuckle at some of it, but when it is persistent and it gets down to these kind of angry tirades and getting very personal, I think we've got enough things to worry about in the world. We don't need that added on top of the list. We want leaders who are going to explain to us how our lives are going to be better or work with us to achieve that. And we're not seeing a lot of that right now.
12: I think we need direction. I think people desperately want, the word leader gets bandied around a lot, and no offence to you, Dr. East, but I mean, let's face it. What is a leader? Who is a leader? What does a leader look like? What are leadership qualities? I would have thought building trust was really critical from a leadership point of view. Trusting the people that want you to lead, you can't lead just because you say, "I'm the leader." You've actually got to provide some kind of confidence for those who want to find a leader that you're the one. I don't see that very much on the horizon either.
17: Absolutely right about building trust. And it's interesting because all the research points to the fact that if you want to be trusted, you need a balance of two qualities. You've got to show your competence. So you've got to show that actually you know what you're doing and you're seen to do that consistently, balanced with a strong sense of relatability and being connected to people. And I think what we're seeing is politicians have just skewed completely to that relatability side. It's almost a race to the bottom to see who can be the biggest comedian or say the most scandalous thing. And they've forgotten that that does need to be balanced with somebody that we're prepared to follow. We believe them. We know that they're acting in our best interest and they know what they're doing. That's a bit thin on the ground in the public space at the moment.
12: I mean, we all knew about the frailties and foibles of Bob Hawke, different era. You know, he won the drinking competition. He didn't mind looking at other women and all of these. So we all know that, but we cut him the slack because he actually gave us some leadership at the time. I'm just simply saying I've got to choose my words carefully because, you know, you can't be too accepting of these things under today's standards. But there's this phrase about any publicity is good publicity, that you might be outraged at their stupidity, but at least, you know, you're talking about them. Is that actually enough of an excuse for the stupidity we're seeing right now?
17: Well, I don't think it is, and I think that cheapens the whole message. You know, as I said, the behaviour has become the story, has become the message. There's nothing deeper than that. And I think, you know, you mentioned Hawke, and he often comes up in these discussions.
12: Sure.
17: And yes, he did exude those balanced qualities. I guess in fairness, yes, it was a different time.
12: Yep.
17: No social media. You've got to wonder, you know, what might people have been leaking now about what might have been.
12: I think we all heard about it anyway.
17: It's hard to make those comparisons, but the point is valid, isn't it? That yes, he was known to be a larrikin, but he also was known to step up when it counted.
12: Yeah, and he did. I mean, John Howard said to me, he said, if I could be half as popular and relate half as well as Hawke did to everyday Australians, I'd be a happy man. I think John Howard did achieve that. He was deliberately boring but very focused on stuff when it counted.
17: Yeah, so it is that delicate balance, and it doesn't mean you've got to act like a bogan, for want of a better term, and that's going to win you popularity. But as I said, it's a bit of a race to the bottom at the moment, and I think it would be great to see politicians and political leaders stepping up and recognising, actually, we want people we admire. We want leaders to aspire to. We want role models. And that sounds very idealistic, but goodness me, the world's in a difficult spot. I think we need that more than ever, much more than, you know, seeing leaders calling each other maggots on television at night. Not very illuminating.
12: No, it's not. So well said. Thank you for your time, Dr. Neryl East, the credibility special.
0: 4RO has made a little trip along to Perry's IGA. 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And while we were there, we recorded a little sound. It's the 4RO Perry's IGA Secret Sound. 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The 4RO Perry's IGA Secret Sound. Thanks to Perry's IGA, Dean Street, Wandle and Yeppoon. 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

0: Gympie and its history too that needs to be put into music as well.
1: No doubt about it. You sound very grounded. You sound very much so about, I'm going to do Alice. I'm going to do this well.
0: Yeah.
1: That's how you sound to me.
0: Oh, I've been singing for a long time, and from a young age I've always seemed to do really well at singing the bush ballad and the ballad kind of songs. They seem to be where I was, you know, it suited me the best, my voice and just my energy in general. So I decided to stick with that, but yeah, just trying to do a mix of songs that are upbeat and some that are slower and... yeah, just sound modern as well, but keep the stories real and authentic.
1: Yeah, the word authentic is something I think a lot of us are craving right now. I mean, the last couple of years have been a whirlwind. Tamworth Bush Ballad Award for Female Bush Ballad of the Year, nominee for Songwriter of the Year, the 2026 Elite Music Awards. I mean, these things are great indicators, aren't they? Signposts about what holds, you know, what's ahead for you, I think.
0: Yes, it's really exciting to get the nominations and also to receive the recognition for your songs, because there's a lot of hard work that goes into creating these songs, and it's just really encouraging to keep singing and to keep writing in that style as well. So I'm very grateful for all of that.
1: Can I ask who you admire, given that you're still relatively new in the scheme of things, even though you've been singing a long time? It always seems longer when you're doing it than perhaps others realise.
0: Yeah.
1: But, you know, you've launched on the scene. We've lost the wonderful Dolly in the last couple of weeks. I mean, these people are really, really inspiring. And I guess it puts pressure on you as a female artist, especially, I suspect. You'll always be compared, but I don't think you'd mind that, would you?
0: No, Dolly Parton was a really good songwriter. I think it's really important to tell stories through music and to write your own songs and hopefully get some hit songs as well. I really like Sarah Storer, her songwriting. She tells great stories. They're kind of, you know, nearly traditional country, almost. Some of the stories about the land, people on the land, but modern. I thought Harmony James was really good at writing songs too. Her songwriting was good. Yeah, there's lots of artists that I look up to. As long as you write and sing from the heart and it's believable, I think that will help people, you know, get people on your side and they'll listen to your songs and support you.
1: What a great comment. Good to talk to you, Alice. All the best with Next. And we'll keep an eye on how it all goes. You're welcome anytime here on 4BC. Oh,
0: fantastic. Thank you.
1: Well done. Alice Benfer on her way to legendary status and off to a great start. I just thought it was nice to be able to talk.
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1: Hello, I'm Alex Riddell. The Reserve Bank has signalled another interest rate hike may be on the cards as inflation remains high. Federal Politics Editor Michael Packey.
2: RBA Governor Michelle Bullock has appeared before a parliamentary hearing to talk about the economy. Ms. Bullock argues inflation remains elevated as a result of the Middle East conflict, pushing up prices across the supply chain and onto consumers. As a result, she isn't ruling out a fourth interest rate hike when the board meets in a little over a week.
3: High inflation hurts all Australians, and it is especially tough on people with lower incomes.
2: Treasurer Jim Chalmers argues Australia is not immune from what is happening around the globe.
4: The markets are expecting multiple interest rate hikes in other countries.
2: Dr. Chalmers is playing down the prospect of again reducing the fuel excise in a bid to give motorists relief at the bowser as petrol and diesel prices jump above $2 a litre. Michael Packey, Canberra.
1: A man's been killed in a shark attack off at Perth's north coast. Jamie Smith reports.
5: It's understood two men had been swimming around 50 metres off Sorrento Beach when one of them was attacked around a quarter past 10 on Friday morning. Emergency services rushed to the scene as water police and aerial patrols began searching the water. Police confirmed several hours later the man died as a result of the attack. Witnesses described the scene as distressing. One estimated the shark to be up to 6 metres long. Jamie Smith, Perth.
1: An Australian man accused of murdering a teenage girl in Thailand has pleaded not guilty. 45-year-old Simon Carman is facing 4 charges, including murder, concealing a corpse and abducting a minor for indecent purposes. He's told the court he acted in self-defence and has urged authorities to grant him bail. New South Wales police have charged 4 people from Victoria who allegedly travelled to Sydney to carry out criminal contracts linked to 2 shootings earlier this month. It comes after the 4 people were extradited from Victoria to New South Wales. A 16-year-old boy, 2 men aged 22 and 23, and a 26-year-old woman have been charged with several offences. They've all been refused bail. Australian athletes are weighing in on the decision to greenlight Rockhampton's Fitzroy River for Olympic rowing and canoe events. The IOC approved the venue this week after a technical assessment following months of intense debate about its suitability. Former Olympic swimmer Kate Campbell says it's a great result for the regions.
6: To be able to host real medal opportunities for Australia is such a win for regional Queensland. And like I said, now we just need to get on with the job of delivering what is going to be the best Olympic and Paralympic Games. And Rocky can be really proud that they're part of that now.
0: Insurance for home, contents, strata, landlords. Sure, insurance, but fair. 994RO, your sport now.
1: We're through to the AFL Grand Final after a final quarter comeback, beating the Sydney Swans by 12 points in the preliminary final at the SCG. The final score, 12-11-83 to 10-11-71. They'll take on the winner of the clash between Hawthorn and Brisbane. In the NRL, Roosters coach Trent Robinson has confirmed star back rower Angus Crichton will return from injury in their semi-final against the Sharks. He's been out with a foot injury since round 15. Robinson says Crichton will have no troubles getting back into things at finals intensity.
7: I don't think the standard of the game changes when it comes to Angus. I just think it's the time out with the injury and the time that he'll get on the field. That's the only thing.
1: In the NRLW, the Raiders have defeated the West Tigers in their elimination final.
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18: Clear this morning with a low of 13 and rocky for a sunny day in 31. Yeppoon, 16 to 24. Gladstone, 14 to 27. And Billawilla, 7 to 33 degrees. And tomorrow will be fine and sunny as well.
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0: way services because you're a smoker. I would look into that because every individual is allowed to make their own decisions and these places respect that. So I don't know if there's more to it. Why would you pull someone's services, as you say, washing and those sorts of things because you're a smoker? Yes, these retirement organisations or wherever she is allow you to make those decisions, and if you're purchasing the services, they continue on. So I would look into that. You're 100% right. You're allowed to make that decision and also receive the service that you're there for. The blank quiz is your chance to win a prize. 133693. The prize is thanks to Pestrol, and it's the Pestrol Rodent Free Max. You plug it in, you switch it on. It's so handy. It's no chemicals or poisons, and it repels rats and mice because they creep around those little rodents. So it's called the Rodent Free Max. It's worth $140. That's the prize for the blank quiz. 133693. Phone now. The news of the week. Blank quiz. For example, Lady Gaga has finally revealed the name of her first child with her fiance. The child was born a couple of months ago, I think. We finally got the name this week, and their daughter's name is blank. Okay, so a news story. 133693. Home Affairs Minister Tony Burke shared Labor's blank policy this week at the National Press Club. We've just been talking about that. So, 8 questions. Last person standing gets the prize. It's blank quiz time. Phone now, 133693 to have a go and win the prize.
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0: News time on Australia Overnight, then we'll give you a go at the blank quiz. So phone now, 133 693. It's the news of the week blank quiz. Only 8 questions relating to news

0: get any better than that, hey? Born on this day, Bill Medley, born in Los Angeles, California on this day. 1940 was the year. He's 86 today. The American singer, one half of the Righteous Brothers, Bill and late Bobby Hatfield, had their biggest hits in the 60s with You've Lost That Loving Feeling. That song you've just heard there, Unchained Melody, and Soul and Inspiration. The Righteous Brothers on Australia Overnight. Peter is on the line in Sydney. Hi, Peter.
1: Oh, g'day. Thanks for taking my call. I used to live in Traralgon for a while.
0: Yep.
1: Many, many years ago.
0: Yep.
1: Originally from Victoria.
0: Because we just spoke about Warragul for our listeners, and Traralgon is out that way in the Latrobe Valley. If you go about an hour, go left. Yeah, you're in Traralgon.
1: Yeah. No, look, I just was watching a show from the ABC. John Anderson was on, and there was a lady there who said she wouldn't assimilate to our way of life in Australia. And they went to an interview and she said her father had five wives. So I know why Albanese's letting all the ISIS brides in, because when he mentioned all the melons, he's going to have four or five wives. And this woman wasn't half past 12, she was about probably quarter to one, you know?
0: Yeah. What do you mean about the melons and the wives? That's sort of a bit of an out there statement. Do you have a point?
1: No, just the woman should be deported. She's not going to affiliate to our way of life.
0: Okay.
1: ABC National Television.
0: Right. Okay, so I'm taking you on face value here. You've watched something on the ABC. There was what an individual says they're not going to assimilate with our culture and our lives. People can make their own decisions. That's part of what makes this country great. So whether it be religion or lifestyle, as long as you're not hurting anybody else, you can make your own decisions. So the idea that everybody needs to be the same and copies each other is not right. Now, I don't think you're suggesting that. You're saying embracing our culture and understanding the value or the opportunity that is here when it comes to Australia. And now, this debate is not, you know, new to you. As I say, you know, we need to welcome people in this country who get that and are in line with that and not push up against it. Because then you do think to yourself, I mean, do you blame anybody to say, well, go back then if you don't like it? That's okay. There's another decision you can make. I didn't see the story you're referring to, but I mean, in principle, you're right. If you reject or if you bite the hand that feeds you, I mean, that's your choice too. And you can then leave and go somewhere. We all have the freedom of choice. Go somewhere where you feel like you'd enjoy it a bit better. Karen is on the line in Altona Meadows. Hi, Karen.
2: Hi, Kat. Yeah, look, I haven't been to McDonald's for quite a while, so I'm only go to KFC and other outlets, you know. But I just found out that I used to love the Big Mac, very tasty burger. Anyway, I've found out that they've gone up from $6.75 to $10.75 in 5 years.
0: Yeah.
2: Pretty sharp increase. Also found out a couple of other things, that the amount of food that they put in it, the burgers are smaller. And also the amount of people coming into McDonald's has decreased quite sharply in 5 years. And the CEO is going to reassess everything. And I don't know what he's going to do about it. He might make it a bit cheaper.
0: Yeah.
2: I don't know.
0: So this is about McDonald's. Sorry, Karen, I lost some of the gist on that. So, okay, so McDonald's is getting more expensive. I have noticed that. If you buy a whole bunch of food, it used to be, you know, the perception was fast food or that sort of drive-through food was cheaper, but now you could, you know, you can clock up the numbers, that's for sure. And what are you saying about the CEO? What's he going to do?
2: Oh, he's going to reassess it, everything that
0: the prices.
2: Because of the study over the last 5 years.
0: Okay.
2: He's going to reassess everything and he might bring the prices down.
0: Okay. Oh, there you go. I guess maybe it's a nice little statement in the media. I'll reassess everything and bring the prices down. When we see it, we'll believe it, Karen. We'll see. Arthur in West Footscray. Hi, Arthur.
3: Good morning, Pat and Ethan. I didn't know Bill Medley was one of the Righteous Brothers. Didn't he do Dirty Dancing? I've had the time of my life with Jennifer Warne.
0: He did too. He had a comeback hit in 1988 with I Had the Time of My Life. He recorded the duet with Jennifer Warnes, and that's a great song. We should play that later. How come I didn't? That's the next paragraph. I didn't get that far.
3: Great one. And the Walker Brothers, I think they're not brothers, they did your the English version of No Regrets at the end of your theme song at the end of the night.
0: All right. But
3: No Regrets I did, the Walker Brothers.
0: Interesting, okay. No worries. We'll probably play it in full later, Ethan. It's a good song. Yeah, from the movie. You just said, what was it? It was Dirty Dancing, that's right. Thanks, Arthur. We'll put that on the list for sure because we've got a bit of time left till we go home, so then we'll play some music before we hand over to the next program. Kenny in Redcliffe.
4: G'day, Pat. How you going?
0: Go the Dockers.
4: Go the Dockers.
0: Go the Purple Power. The Purple Tsunami. What are we saying? What's that?
4: They won, didn't they?
0: Yeah, they won. Oh, mate. They came back, so I came into the studio getting ready for the show and they were just saying Sydney was dominating. It was over. Fremantle were lacklustre. Couldn't kick the ball. Couldn't handball. They should all go home. Then the final quarter, they kicked 7 goals in a row. Yeah, man. Were you watching it, Kenny?
4: Yeah, I was,
0: yeah. Yeah, okay. I could hear it in the background as we're getting ready. Yeah, what a game. Anyway, we're going to find out. So next week, we're going to find out who the other team in the grand final is. So you've got Fremantle Dockers, and then it's Brisbane and Hawthorn next week. Yeah, we'll talk sport with Andrew Lucas soon. So there you go, Kenny. Who should they play, I wonder? It'd be nice if it was a Victorian team. So you've got Frio. They're going to play either Brisbane, which is the reigning premiers, or Hawthorn.
4: Hawthorn.
0: Oh, Ethan's a Lions supporter. He whispered in my ears. What do you reckon, Hawthorn, Kenny, did you say? Kenny, my man. I bored him. He said, I've had enough with you. Okay, Kenny, thank you, mate. We'll keep an eye on the footy and also the NRL. We'll talk about sport very soon with Andrew Lucas. And next, we should really say hi to, from drive.com.au, James Ward. We'll get him on the phone because we'll talk to him about everything you need to know when you're purchasing a car, new or used. James Ward from drive.com.au is next.
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0: 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EV scanner specializes in deep diagnostic real-time sensor monitoring. So are you going to buy a second-hand EV? Are you thinking that, or are you just sort
1: no,
0: of
1: no,
0: curious?
1: No. I bought a petrol one. I finally did get the I was happy with the deal, but I'm just interested because my daughter's looking around.
0: Yep.
1: And I was just interested to know, like, if she buys a second-hand electric car that's, say, 5 or 6 years old,
0: yeah,
1: if you go and buy it, does it actually have anywhere to say that the battery's been depleted by, you know, 40% or 50%? You know what I mean?
0: Yep. It's a good question because that is the big unknown, I reckon, because they're sort of new, the EV, so when it comes to the second-hand market. But you can test and monitor your electric vehicle's high-voltage battery health using smartphone apps paired with a plug-in OBD2 Bluetooth adapter. So you can plug in the adapter and just test the battery, I guess. Just see how much charge is in it, whether it's damaged or not. So there is a way of testing the battery, yeah. So is there many second-hand...
1: I just worry about electric cars. I just think that like in 10 or 12 years' time, they're going to be like a mobile phone. You're just going to throw it away.
0: Yeah, that's right. You pay all this money for a beautiful... That's what I'm thinking about this Zeekr. I mean, it's a beautiful car, but in 5, 6 years, what, do I just throw it away? 60 grand or 70 grand, even though the battery's burnt out. Can you on-sell it and all that stuff that you can do with a petrol car? Good on you, Brian. We'll take a break and the news coming up after this.
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0: As we hit the news, the text here from Michael. Michael says, I know what you mean about customer service on the phone. I was inquiring about home insurance.

0: everybody's been asking, where's the 4RO pickup? There were accusations it had been lost in a poker game. Some suggested it was abducted by aliens. And the most outlandish of all, it had been hit by a bus. But the 4RO pickup is alive and well. And back on the streets of CQ. Loaded up thanks to Doblo's Farmers Market, Galactic Donuts, CQ Today, and plenty more. 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So grab the freebies and get out of the way. 994RO.
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2: G'day, Kimmy's dad. 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What's just as bad is what happens next. Flinching at shadows, jumping at noises, sensitive to everything. Those buggers take away more than possessions. They take away dignity, safety, peace. Yep, been there. 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
6: Australia Overnight. Now, did you know 42% of Australian children aged 5 to 10 years have experienced decay in their baby teeth? One in five brush only once a day, and 43% of parents struggle to get their children to brush. One in five resort to rewards or removing privileges and discipline. But guess what? It's the Wiggles to the rescue.
7: 2 minutes to brush your teeth. 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
8: That's right.

0: and think, oh, we can do this. So
1: yeah,
0: it's good.
1: Right, of course. Because if they're reacting to it, your two-year-olds, there you are. Your audience, it's sort of, what do they call it? Sort of market research in a way.
0: That's true.
1: I'm thinking, what makes a good wiggle? Can I send you a photo of me and maybe rehearsing? Anyway, I'm being silly now. Maybe I could be a wiggle. That's my dream.
0: You never know. Anyone could be a wiggle, really. Like, as long as you have a good heart and everything's in the, like, your mind and heart's all in the right place for children, then I feel like the world is open for all people.
1: But you've got to sing and dance and do all that stuff as well, I guess.
0: Yes, There's a little bit of that.
1: Yeah. And what's going to happen now? So busy with stuff. You're obviously home with the kids now. Other stuff coming up?
0: We're going on a tour in New Zealand and then we come back and we do a big tour around Australia. So we've got shows in Melbourne at the end of November, I want to say. I can't remember. I think, 28th, 29th or something at John Cainer Arena. So we'll be doing four shows
1: there.
0: That's
1: a big venue. Oh, that's great.
0: Yeah.
1: Okay, well, thank you, Katerina. Where's my button here? I want to play a bit more of this and say thank you. Say hi to the little ones, Gigi and Dolly. Hope they get better.
0: And thank you.
1: Thanks for being on Australia Overnight. Thank you, Katerina.
0: Thank you.
2: Your smile will look good.
3: Everybody ready?
2: Yes, we're ready.
3: Toothbrush steady.
2: Yes, it's steady.
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1: News time in Australia Overnight. And after news, Kathy, the dog behaviourist, will join us talking about how dogs can feel and read your emotions. And Dr. Rachel Matthews is an author and writing lecturer and reading anxiety. Remember when you had to read in class? That's reading anxiety. We'll talk about that.

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8: After news, Terry Barnes live from London, the week that was in politics with Terry Barnes not too far away. But firstly, in East Burwood, Michael's on the line. Hi, Michael.
9: Good morning, Pat. How are you?
8: Yeah, I'm good, Michael.
9: Oh, excellent. Pat, can I just make two comments, if that's all right?
8: Yes, go for it.
9: You were talking about dogs earlier. I just want to say dogs are man's best friend. And about reading, I use phonics to sound out the words.
8: Yes. Yeah, well, there's all different ways of reading. We're talking about reading anxiety, and sounding out the words is a good way of doing it. That's an interesting thought there. The way we learn to read is different. I think we spoke about that too. We have more of an awareness that people learn differently. And yes, we love our dogs 100%, and they are man's best friend. Denise in Randwick. Hi, Denise.
10: Good morning, Pat. How are you? Good?
8: I'm great, Denise.
10: Yeah, well, I'm good too. Anyway, I'd just like to go back on my life. Many years ago, I read many comics. And then as I grew older, about 11 or 12 or 13, I started reading girl magazines called Princess, Girlfriend, Bunty. A lot of magazines I used to get every week. at the news agency. I usually always front it up at on Monday at the news agency to get my weekly magazine, and then I'd read them all, and then later on in life I got Mad magazines, which I really loved. And then I recently started up Women's Day, English Women's Day, and TV Week, and Australian Geographic, and Graham Ross's Gardening Magazine.
8: Oh, yes.
10: And you know what? I love English magazines. I really have taken to English magazines. Fleet Street used to make a lot of magazines for the girls. Really good magazine, Women's Day, English Women's Day, and

0: 5 Fleet Street many years ago.
1: Yes. That's right. Sorry, Matt, we need to take a break there, Denise. But magazines, yes, that's right. And, of course, I think there's still niche magazines where, you want to say, you know, for, oh, if you're a truckie, I think someone's telling me the magazines, they still sell a lot for, you know, the different industries. But the those magazines you talk about, the broader ones now, of course, have all moved online. Back after this.
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1: And it's Mark from Stawell. 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
1: What's up, Mark?
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13: Hello, I'm Alex Riddell. The Reserve Bank has signalled another interest rate hike may be on the cards as inflation remains high. Federal politics editor Michael Packey.
14: RBA Governor Michelle Bullock has appeared before a parliamentary hearing to talk about the economy. Ms. Bullock argues inflation remains

0: stay for the tranquility and come back time and time again.
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4: Heading to news and to talk to Olympia Kutowski after news. Olympia will be here with her segment, Welcome to the Weekend. 133-693. Phone now to join us with Olympia Kutowski right after news. As we hit the news, on this day, Nile Rodgers was born in New York. New York City, 1952. He's 74 today. The US songwriter, producer from the band Chic with those 70 hits, including this one, Le Freak.

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1: Hello, I'm Alex Friedel. There's a renewed push to reduce the fuel excise as the cost of petrol and diesel jumps well above $2 a litre. Constraints from the war in the Middle East is causing the price spike, pushing up costs along the supply chain. The government ended the temporary reduction to the fuel excise last month. Opposition leader Angus Taylor says the opposition is keeping an eye on the situation.
2: It has gone up sharply in the last week. I think it's going to continue to go up for the next little while. We are watching it very closely. We are the ones who called for the excise cut last time. We know how much pressure Australians are, particularly those who have to commute long distances.
1: A man has died after he was attacked by a shark off Perth's Sorrento Beach. It's understood the attack happened while he was swimming with a friend around 50 metres offshore. This witness, Daryl, says everyone at the beach was shocked.
3: Oh, I just can't believe it. Yeah, just nest fishing in a place like this. Don't expect that. I think they were just

0: The two guys are just mates going for a swim like they do daily.
1: Organisers of a music festival have been forced to move their events in New South Wales and Victoria following threats from anti-Israel activists. News Corp reports five Israeli DJs have had to cancel their trips to the festivals following the threats to event promoters and the venues. An Australian man accused of murdering a teenager in Thailand and hiding her body in a suitcase has faced court for the first time. Simon Carman has pleaded not guilty to all four charges against him. The 45-year-old has asked the court to grant him bail, claiming he acted in self-defence and argued he does not pose a flight risk. The Reserve Bank believes inflation remains high and a further interest rate hike may be needed to bring it down. The RBA board will meet later this month, with some analysts predicting the official cash rate could rise 0.25%. A world-first program allowing researchers to trial potential multiple sclerosis treatments side by side has released its first results. Rather than spend years testing one potential treatment, the octopus-platypus trial tests several methods at once and uses early evidence to determine which should be prioritised for further study. MS Australia's Dr. Julie Morahan says the medications being tested in stage one are already marketed for other conditions.
2: The one that seems to be working for progressive MS is a supplement known as alpha lipoic acid, and the one that unfortunately is not going to go through is called metformin, which is a medication for diabetes.
1: Victoria's police minister concedes there is a large potential for abuse by the use of smart glasses as the federal government considers a ban on the devices at its offices and service centres. It comes as councils around Australia push the technology out of public spaces over privacy fears.
3: Denture Solutions. Dentures so comfortable, you'll forget you even have them. 994RO. Your sport now.
1: Fremantle is through to its second AFL Grand Final in club history after a stunning last quarter surge to beat Sydney Swans by 12 points at the SCG in their preliminary final. The Swans led by as much as 28 points during the third quarter before the visitors fought back, kicking 5 goals to none in the final term to win 12-11-83 to 10-11-71. Fremantle's Jordan Clark says it was a special win.
4: You know, we had to fight hard for that one, and that's what makes me so proud of this win. It didn't come easy, but these wins never do. So, you know, we've shown it throughout the year. We only need patches and we can really score. We're a powerful team at scoring. So that's all we needed. But, yeah, obviously we don't want to be leaving it too late like that next week. But, you know, you got to take the good with the bad sometimes. And I thought it was really mature from our group.
1: They'll take on the winner of the clash between Brisbane and Hawthorn.
3: 4RO's Community File for Harvey Norman Furniture and Bedding.
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12: Clear this morning with a low of 13 and rocky for a sunny day and 31. Yeppoon, 16 to 24. Gladstone, 14 to 27. And Billawilla, 7 to 33 degrees. And tomorrow will be fine and sunny as well.
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13: Now, on Australia Overnight, welcome to the weekend with Pat Bonetta and Olympia Kwiatkowski.
14: Yes, on the Saturday morning edition of Australia Overnight, she is the official voice of the weekend. Cutting the ribbon, Olympia, on the weekend. That's your official. You've got the big scissors, you cut the ribbon, and it officially opens the doors for us to enjoy the weekend. Olympia Kwiatkowski is back on the program. Hi, Olympia.
15: Oh, good morning. Yes, I do love a big novelty-sized pair of scissors for ribbon-cutting ceremonies. Officially cut and open.
14: That's right. Good morning. The big check. The big scissors and the big check, they're always fun.
15: Yes.
14: That you hand
15: I'd
14: over.
15: I'd love one of them. That'd be lovely. Yeah. Yes, please.
14: And you do lots of that because I spotted you on Instagram standing next to Jeff Kennett, former Premier of Victoria, Jeff Kennett, at an event you were talking at. You got to meet Jeffrey.
15: I did. I did get to meet him. I actually took to the stage. I was the speaker before Jeff Kennett. So did a bit of a change over there and got a photo with him. Yeah. And, that is up on my Instagram. So, great guy. Great to meet him as well.
14: Man. Okay, so we can see the photo of you and Jeff Kennett on Instagram. Olympia Kwiatkowski. And there's a few other things that I want to talk to you about with your Instagram account as well that we'll cover throughout the morning. 133693. Head to Olympia's Instagram to see that pic with Jeff Kennett. He's still in good nick too, isn't he? He's sort of up and about. Jeff Kennett's still wonderful and fit and a great speaker and does those things often. Olympia,
16: I love Robert.
15: Oh yeah. He also has a great handshake, which is very good. Oh yeah,
14: nice firm handshake. Yeah. Alrighty, okay. So around the nation, fun things to do with Olympia and to join on what's happening near you. 133693. Starting with Brisbane, Olympia.
15: Yeah, let's start in Brisbane. So this is happening tonight at Lone Pine Koala Sanctuary, which is in Fig Tree Pocket. They're holding a More for Koalas movie night as part of the Save the Koala Month. Of course, we know they are endangered and we need to do everything we can to conserve these beautiful creatures that we have so that they can be around for generations to come. So tonight they're screening Blinky Bill the movie and they're doing it outdoors on the cinema lawn under the stars. And when I heard in the weather then that there's going to be tops of 31 degrees in Brisbane today, I don't know why I decided to check online just to make sure that was correct. It indeed is. So it's going to be a really beautiful weekend. So with this one, the movie starts at 6 p.m., but the event actually kicks off around about 4 o'clock. So you can get there early. There's be food trucks there as well. There's a jumping castle, plenty of koala-themed activities, and a special appearance as well from Kevin the Koala.
14: Perfect.
15: So, yes, you want to get along to that one?
14: Okay.
15: Entry is completely free for this one. You don't need to book. So that is at 708 Jesmond Road in Fig Tree Pocket. You can bring a picnic rug or some camping chairs and settle in for the movie.
14: And as you say, the weather's perfect for an outdoor activity like that one. So that's in Brisbane. And now actually staying in Brisbane, there's another thing we should be mentioning too.
15: Yes, staying in Brisbane, because I know a lot of our friends who listen on the radio enjoy the Comic Con, and the Oz Comic Con has returned today to the Brisbane Convention and Exhibition Centre. It starts at 9:30, goes through until 4:30. So this year's guest lineup includes the Lord of the Rings star Miranda Otto. Random fact, I was actually a stand-in for Miranda Otto on a TV series that was filmed here in down the Gold Coast many, many years ago.
14: Wow.
15: Yeah, so I should go and say hi.
14: Say hi, yeah. So you were the stand-in. Cool. So if she wasn't... Yes. Okay, so when they're sort of blocking out the scene and these sorts of things, they use you to sort of make it all happen before Miranda does the thing. Oh, that's pretty cool. Wow.
15: Many years ago, that was called the... a series called The Starter Wife, and Deborah Messing was in it also. So, random fact, but let's get back into it.
14: I like it.
15: Plenty of people there. Hell of a Boss creator and voice actor Brandon Rogers, the amazing Digital Circus's Lizzie Freeman, and Jiu-Jitsu's Kazen's Adam MacArthur, and also Demon Slayer's Griffin Burns are there. What those people I'm not aware of, but I'm sure people go crazy for them, fans go crazy for them. They've got all the guest panels, photo and autograph opportunities, hundreds of exhibitors and artists, and also cosplay competitions and parades. That is on today at the Convention Centre. And Pat, I thought I'd throw in this one, which is a bit of a different one. If you're in Bundaberg today, or you can get yourself to Bundaberg, because today SSS Strawberries at Oakwood, they're hosting Australia's biggest strawberry picking day, and they're going to try for two official Guinness World Record titles.
14: Right.
15: So the big one is the attempt for the most people picking strawberries at the same time at a single venue.
14: Yes.
15: So thousands of people will head to the strawberry fields and join the countdown, picking strawberries together, which you do actually get to take home. And then there's a second record attempt they're going to be doing. This one's a bit more competitive, and this is the most strawberries eaten by one person in 1 minute.
14: Yeah, great.
15: And there's a $10,000
14: prize. $10,000
15: prize.
14: Magnificent. Okay.
15: So if you're near Bundy or you can get there and you want to win this, I'm sure a lot of those food eating competition people are headed up there for this.
14: Yep.
15: So the event runs from 9 until 3, and the mass strawberry picking record attempt will be starting at 10:30, and it's at SSS Strawberries, which is on 11 Rosedale Road in Oakwood, just outside of Bundaberg. And they're also celebrating 25 years of that strawberry place there.
14: I love it. There you go. How far out of Brisbane is Bundaberg? Is it a long
15: it's
14: drive?
15: A few hours north, Maybe like five hours.
14: Right.
15: From memory, I have done it twice, but I just can't remember.
14: Mm. And there you go, that record attempt and also the chance to win $10,000. How good is that in Bundaberg for our listeners in Queensland? Now, join Olympia, fun things near you, festival, market, event, 133693, big or small. What's happening in your town? Tell us all about it, or your city, 133693. As we whip around with your list, Olympia, what about in Melbourne?
15: In Melbourne, if you love markets and discovering things that you're not going to find everywhere, the Melbourne Makers Market is on today at City Square in the city. So it runs from 10 till 3. It's got everything there you'll need, ceramics, jewellery, to textiles, artwork, and plenty of unique design pieces. So there's also live music and roaming performers. And the location is very easy to get to, right in the city on Swanston Street, with plenty of trams and Town Hall station nearby, and entry is free, so you don't need to book to get into that one. And in Sydney, this is a great one for food and drink lovers. This is the Grape, Grain and Graze. It is happening today at the Sydney Showground at Sydney Olympic Park. It starts from 2 and goes through until 7. It's basically an afternoon celebrating the best of the Sydney Royal Wine, Beer, Cider, Spirits and Fine Food Show. So there's hundreds of award-winning products to taste. There's the grazing stations, there's food, live music, and you can meet the producers, discover new products, and I'm sure you'll find something you love. And your ticket also includes a premium tasting glass that you can take home, but this one is not free. General admission is about $130, and it's a little bit cheaper for if you're a member of the Sydney Show Association.
14: Yes.
15: But definitely one if you want to make a proper afternoon of it. So that's the Howie Pavilion and Lawn at Sydney Showground, 2 till 7. And it's going to be a good afternoon if you tune into that one.
14: Yeah, love it.
15: Yeah.
14: Sydney Grape, Grain and Graze for our listeners in Sydney on 2GB. Off to Perth now, Olivia. What's happening in Perth?
15: Yes, finally heading across to Perth. If you've got kids, a really nice one happening today at Rio Tinto Naturescape Kings Park, which is the Everlasting Nature Play Day. So it starts at 10, goes through until 2, completely free this one. It's designed for kids roughly about 2 to 12, and the whole idea is getting kids outdoors and really encouraging them to explore and to connect with nature. So there's plenty of nature activities. There's a cubby corner. There's a pixie potion parlor, and you can do sandcastles. And there'll also be Birds of Prey WA there. So kids can make their own bush critters and fairy doors. So basically a big outdoor playground for kids, but plenty of creative and cultural activities thrown in. So, yep, Everlasting Kings Park Festival entry is free. And, yeah. Hopefully it's a nice day in Perth, that one.
16: Nice one. Yeah, I think it will be. Hang on, maybe a little bit of rain for Perth. Okay, now I mentioned on Instagram that I checked it out. So, yes, there's Jeff Kennett. There's you and Jeff Kennett. Boona. Tell me about Boona, because that was featured as well, and I saw some videos. A beautiful the commercial hotel. Tell me about your visit to Boona, Olympia.
15: Yes, the other week I went to Boona, which I love. You know, I love the scenic rim. I love heading out there. Yes. It's very relaxing. There's always something to do and see out there. But this time I stayed at the commercial hotel, which is one of the oldest pubs, probably the oldest pub in town.
16: Yes.
15: And it's recently undergone a refurbishment. And it's, you know, like you think about going out to a country pub and, you know, it might be a little bit scary. You think about it. You have to go upstairs and stay in those rooms.
16: Yeah,
15: and,
16: yeah. It's got that smell, like, the carpet and things. Yeah, okay.
15: Yeah. Yep. It's not really probably on top of your list of places to stay, but I'm sure, you know, there's been some situations where it might have been the only place you can stay if you are doing a bit of a road trip around the place. But this has really changed my thinking, the commercial hotel, because it's had the renovation. The Gannam Group took it over probably about maybe 2 years ago, and it's stunning. It's really beautiful. So it had a room upstairs with a nice veranda that you can overlook the little crossing there at Boona, the main street there.
16: Yeah.
15: I had a nice bed, a very good bathroom, and there's a great restaurant downstairs as well. So all the locals call it the Commie. And I had to get the namesake dish that was on the menu, which was the Boona Bug and Beef.
16: Oh, the Bug and Beef. Boona Bug and Beef. Oh, nice. Yeah, surf and turf type thing. Yeah, great.
15: Yeah, had the Moreton Bay Bug on top. And, it's just maybe something that, you know, we've got the holidays here and maybe just something to consider for your next weekend or you know, a bit of a getaway, a weekend getaway or a midweek getaway. And I think that more and more old pubs are kind of having these transformations and being refurbished and renovated. And it's definitely something to consider. So I love the commercial hotel. I've also got a brewery as well, Boona Brewing Co. there, so you can try the local beer and, yeah, just a really great spot.
16: Yeah, and we love, as you say, the scenic rim, which you often mention, so it's a great spot. An old-fashioned pub too, I'm thinking the 1800s. I did have sort of a bit of a photo of it. So, yeah, wonderful. And it's all been refurbed and very nice. And we can see that too, can't we? I'm sure I've seen some videos and things of you and Boona in Boona on your Instagram, Olympia. Yeah, I can see that too?
15: Yes.
16: Okay.
15: Yes, that's right. Yes.
16: All right. Olympia Kwiatkowska on Instagram, OlympiaKwiatkowski is how you find Olympia on Instagram. And also you find her here every Saturday. We'll go away and return with Olympia's observation. You won't believe what they've changed the name on now. Olympia will tell you next here on Australia Overnight.
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16: The Saturday morning edition of Australia Overnight. I'm Pat Panetta. Olympia Kratowski is here too with her segment, Welcome to the Weekend. During the break, I checked out your Instagram, Olympia. So I saw the Jeff Kenner photo, Boona as well. There's a pic of me there too. You're promoting the fact that you're on this morning. For our listeners on Instagram, make sure you check out Olympia Kratowski and follow. Hit the follow button and be part of the online and also the radio show. Limpy, it's time to do this.
23: Now, it's time for Olympia's Observation of the Week with Olympia Kwiatkowski.
16: Okay, what have you observed this week, Olympia?
15: I love that. I'll never get sick of hearing that. It's very good. And yes, you have made an appearance on my Instagram.
16: Okay, nice. Yes,
15: now,
16: I did spot that.
15: What is also on my Instagram, which is, it's getting a bit of feedback, and I'd love to hear from our friends who listen in the morning about their feedback as well on this. It might be a bit of a rant, but I feel very strongly about this, Pat.
16: Right.
15: So lately I've been seeing these things pop up where people have been talking about dot cakes. And I'm like, what is a dot cake?
16: Mm.
15: And I didn't really think too much of it because I never really saw anything out of the ordinary and I didn't really pay too much attention to these dot cakes.
16: Mm-hmm.
15: So yesterday when I was at work, I went down to the IGA and I walked past the coffee club and there was a sign there and it said it's like a dot cake drink or latte or something.
16: Okay.
15: And I looked at it and all it is hundreds and thousands. You know the little things?
16: Very Australian, the hundreds and thousands. Fairy bread.
15: Well, that's it. Yeah. So all it is hundreds and thousands put on top of a drink.
16: Oh.
15: Now, why are people calling these dots when they are not dots? They are hundreds and thousands. And I'm thinking, this has got to be some American thing. Is it an American thing?
16: Maybe.
15: So I did a little bit of research, and I've discovered why they're called dot cakes. It's because Americans call them, they look at hundreds and thousands and they see dots. Apparently there was this mother and daughter who started making cupcakes in America and they dunked them, you know, like we've been doing forever in Australia and calling them patty cakes or whatever.
16: Yeah.
15: Just because they dunked them in the hundreds and thousands and they saw the top of them and thought, oh, it looks like it's a cake covered in dots.
16: Oh, it's like lacks creativity. It just means nothing. It's a dot cake. Hundreds and thousands got a bit more sort of flair to it.
15: It's not even that. This is a bastardization, Pat, of hundreds and thousands. We've literally had fairy bread sitting at Australian kids' parties forever, and we're not going to call it dot bread. And now America has put them on a cake and is calling it a dot cake, and our Australian franchises are now doing that. So I feel really strongly about this and why this is happening, because they are not dots. Sure, if you see it and look at it, it might look like a dot, but this is true blue, fair dinkum, hundreds and thousands, and now we're calling them dots.
16: 1-3-3-6-9-3. I can hear your rage there, Olympia. Have you seen a dot cake? Can you relate to this? 1-3-3-6-9-3. Yeah, they're hundreds and thousands, and they're calling them dot cakes. So your frustration is that in Australia we're yielding to this. In America they're calling it dot cakes. That's their problem, and now we're doing the same here.
15: Yes, and to see them pop up in cafes and in cake shops, and they're calling them dot cakes as well. Someone needs to take a stand and be like, no. These are hundreds and thousands. We've been sprinkling them on bread with butter for years. They've been a staple at kids' parties for years. Yeah. I just hate to see it. It needs to stop. It really needs to stop.
16: It'll be the last straw. If hundreds and thousands is phased out for dots, I mean, that's right. It's got to stop. We've got to do something about it. Sue is on the line in Queensland, Olympia. Hi, Sue.
0: Morning, Sue.
1: Hi, how are you? I come from Sydney anyway, so I've come from Cronulla in Sydney anyway. So I've gone down there a couple of times. I stay at the local hotel, Caring Bar Hotel. Anyway, it's nothing to look at. And I mean, but the thing is, you get to pay, $150 a night. It's not the Sheraton, but and the fellow carries your bags up there. You get breakfast treats and stuff like that. And it's just, it's lovely. I mean, and the bathroom's like huge, which is what I always gauge things on. And the bathroom, and you've got a TV, you've got Wi-Fi, you've got everything. And like it's $140 or $50 a night. And I'm just saying that like a local hotel, you've got to stay there. Well, you know, I mean, I'm paying less than the Sheraton. It's just like the Sheraton. You just sleep there, don't you?
15: Yeah, so that's great. I love that. I love that old-fashioned hospitality as well, because you know what? It's very rare now to have anyone even take a bag up for you to a hotel when you're checking in.
1: Actually, my son was with me and he said, I'll carry the bag. He said, no, let me do it. And he took me up there and he showed me everything. And actually, I'll tell you something. He has been on Tipping Point and he has been on the radio before and the publican there. It's just wonderful.
16: I see. Oh, he's a bit of personality. Nice one.
15: Fantastic. Caring Bar Hotel gets a big tick. Next time you're in down that way, let's check it out. Thanks for that, Sue.
16: Your favourite old-fashioned pub or pub in a town, because they are, like in Boona, I'm guessing, Olympia, they are the centre of the town often, these pubs. It's about community, getting together. It's a big part of the smaller towns. That's the centre. That's part of the heartbeat.
15: It is. It's right smack bang in the middle. And it's been there for years. It's such an iconic area, and like the beautiful veranda up there as well. You know, I got to sit up there. They had a nice table there, and took my mum with me. We looked down on all the activity, because the main street in Boona is very busy. You'll be hard up getting a park on that street. It's very busy. So had everything at our fingertips, and then I was actually trying to have a nap, and then I was woken up by a loud band, and I'm thinking, the pub downstairs is having a band. Yeah. And I thought, after about an hour, I went to investigate, and it was actually the kids from the school. They set up in this area of park outside the council, and they were playing like a battle of the bands thing, and they were doing it for hours. They were great. Yeah.
16: Did you say, I'm trying to have a sleep here, to cut it out, kids?
15: No.
16: No, of course not. I bet you there would be no dot cakes. They would not sell dot cakes at Boona or any country pub. Not a chance. He'd be thrown
15: out. Dot cake. Seriously, no. It would be a good old-fashioned patty cake. Yeah. Because Americans are just so used to having their cupcakes, and all they do is swirl some cream frosting, they call it, on top. They don't even call it icing. That's just what they're used to. So this would be a whole new concept for them.
16: Okay.
15: To be putting dots on top of cakes and calling it dot cakes.
16: Ethan's got on YouTube, just a little grab here, of an American girl making fairy bread. Have you got there, Ethan? Does she describe the ingredients? Let's see how she describes the hundreds and if she says it correctly.
2: What's up, everyone? Welcome to The Four and Fork. My name is Alexandria, and today we are making fairy bread from Australia. We're going to need some nonpareil sprinkles, which in Australia are called hundreds and thousands.
16: In Australia, called hundreds of the thousands. So she's on board. She's fine.
15: Okay. Call them sprinkles as well. Sprinkles.
16: Okay. I think we are getting. See, it's the Americanization of it all, and I think social media. It's funny, we've been talking about social media. You know, we're all copying each other now. So dot cakes, and somewhere along the way, maybe young people making the site that you went down to the IGA or down the corner there from 4BC. It's probably a young person made the sign. do you think? And they've just called it a dot cake.
15: Oh, no. This has gone through their marketing departments. I've done a bit of a rant. To go back on my Instagram, there's a bit of a rant on there, a video of me. Yeah. In fact, I felt so strongly about seeing this that I did the video. I haven't been well this week, and I did the video of me talking about it to camera with not a scrap of makeup on my face and not looking 100%.
16: I saw that little square. Oh, that's you having a rant, is it? Oh, okay, we should see that one. Back to Olivia's Instagram. So, okay, you've just no makeup. You just hit the go button and off you went. Okay, that's good. We'll check that out. Online. Now we'll take a break, Olympia. There is some calls coming through. 133 693. We'll return with Olympia Kwiatkowski after this break.
2: Which in Australia are called hundreds and thousands.
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16: Weekend edition of Australia Overnight. Olympia Kwiatkowski is here with her segment, Welcome to the Weekend. 133 693 to chat to Olympia. And Olympia, Sandra is on the line in Frankston. Hi, Sandra.
31: Good morning. Is it Olivia or your name?
32: It's Olympia.
31: Olivia. The hundreds and thousands only have the one name, hundreds and thousands. They have chocolate sprinkles. Do you remember the plain chocolate ones?
16: They're
31: the ones that are called sprinkles.
16: Okay, so the chocolate sprinkles are sprinkles. You get your hundreds and thousands. But what about dots, Sandra? Olympia has noticed they're being called dot cakes because they've got hundreds and thousands on the top.
31: I worked in a cake shop for 33, 34 years. And I never, ever call them dots.
16: No. No. I mean, it's just
15: it
16: so...
15: Stop, Sandra. It needs to stop. We need to stop whoever's trying to make this happen here. We need to call the coffee club. I'm going to call them. I'm going to tag them in this post as soon as I get off air and do this. And I'm going to make it stop.
16: I've never seen you so worked up, Olympia. It's got to stop. There we are. We're going to organise a protest, Sandra.
15: You know, we do this now and we have Halloween and Australians spend millions and millions of dollars every year on Halloween, on buying all that plastic, terrible stuff to decorate their homes with. And they do all these traditions, which of course, you know, people will say, oh, it's not American tradition. It started in Ireland or whatever it is.
16: Yeah, yeah.
15: Anyway, don't get me in that one. That's a whole other kettle of fish for me.
16: I'm with you. Yeah. It's a slippery slope. Now we're going to dot cakes. You know, what right. next? No, I'm with you there.
15: And Sandra has worked in a bakery for 25 years, never heard of dots.
16: Never
15: and we should never
16: dots.
15: Be hearing about them now.
16: Frank's in Adelaide. Hi, Frank.
3: Thank you, guys. It's always a pleasure to listen to you. I'd like to change the subject in relation to, you were talking about, Olivia, you were talking about people carrying your bags, you know, in hotels. Some do and some don't. Well, in relation to changing subjects, you know, years ago, do you remember both of you years ago, that was quite a few years ago, where the service station owner used to come out sometimes, well, a lot of them used to do this, and would say, excuse me, sir, or excuse me, madam, would you like me to fill your car? You do not see that. You very rarely see that anymore. But I experienced this in Victoria when I was down there, not far from Denali. I can't think of the town, but the chappie came out and said to me, would you like me to fill a car? Now, I just really just could not believe it. And I said, yes. So that's something you don't see very rarely. Do you know that?
15: No. No, I haven't seen that for years. In fact, when that used to be happening, I wasn't even old enough to drive, but I do recall it and remember it in my memory. That is fantastic to know that there is someone out there still doing that.
16: Yeah.
15: To find out where they are and make sure they get a lot of patronage.
16: Absolutely, because it would be, and you bring back those memories. That's right. Somebody would come out, they'd fill up your car and you know, sort of clean the windows and do all that stuff. And to have somebody doing that still now, it's a nice point of difference, actually, to attract some business. Good on you, Frank. Julian in Armidale. Hi, Julian.
7: Good morning.
16: Good day, Julian.
15: Dzień dobry, Julian.
7: Good morning. Dzień dobry. Good morning. There's a country grand final today between Moe and Lee and Gaffer at Traralgon this afternoon. As a fact, there's a lot of country grand finals. I think when Helen from Neil comes on, she might tell you, I think that Neil might be playing Ararat, but I could be corrected on that. It's very hard to get information on country grand finals.
16: Actually, that's a nice point there, Julian and Olympia. We spoke talking about pubs that are the centre of the community, but also the footy clubs and grand finals. I mean, it all ties in together when it comes to a small town, and it's such a big deal. You know, Moe and Lee and Gatha and those parts of Victoria and around Australia, it is grand final time for many of those leagues as well, which is coming together in the community.
15: Yeah, right. And a great way to, you know, get on out there and check it all out, yeah.
16: Yeah, and have a meat pie and do all that.
15: Pub.
16: And don't have it. Don't eat a dot cake. Don't eat any, you know, don't ever consume that.
15: Don't you call that ever again, Pat?
16: No,
15: okay?
16: That's right. It's hundreds and thousands. I was going to say fairy bread, which, of course, uses the hundreds and thousands, which is a great Aussie thing to do. On the white bread.
15: Right.
16: Love it, love it. Olympia, we can listen to you every Saturday here and we love that and also see you on Instagram. That rant will be worth seeing, as you say, your video. Those texting through, Olympia, Olympia. So it's Olympia Kwiatkowski, Kwiatkowski. I put that in the search for Instagram. And you've got to follow and like and do all that and be part of it all, don't you think, Olympia?
15: Yeah, do that. Follow along. Have a bit of fun. And let me know what you think as well.
16: Have a great weekend and we'll catch you back here next Saturday. Thank you, Olympia. Appreciate it.
15: Thanks, Pat. Thank you. I'll catch you next Saturday.
16: Every Saturday with Olympia Kwiatkowski. That's her segment, Welcome to the Weekend.
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16: It's the weekend edition of Australia Overnight. Your calls on 133 693, and the text line is 0477 693 693. As they come through, there's Frank in Melbourne. Hi there, Frank.
18: Good morning, Pat. Yes, I thought I'd just ring up and mention that the new event's happening in Geelong this weekend. The Geelong Running Festival is on.
16: The Geelong Running Festival, did you say?
18: Yes, correct. There's a few short events, but the event I'll be running in tomorrow morning at bright and early 7 a.m. is the marathon.
16: Okay, and where does that take off from?
18: Takes off from around Eastern Gardens, Eastern Beach.
16: Yeah.
18: They're down in Geelong, goes through the Geelong CBD, I believe a bit of Port Arlington Road, and yeah, it's a big, there's a running expo on as well during the weekend.
16: Right. And what's the distance of the run there, Frank?
18: Sorry?
16: How far is the run? Is it 6Ks or 10Ks?
18: Yeah, there's some short distances. Like there's an all-ability mile, there's I think a 6K, there's a half marathon, and my event will be 42.2 kilometres.
16: Oh, wow, that's a fair run, 42.2 kilometres. Yeah. From Geelong to where? Down the coast?
18: Down the coast, yeah. It's a one-lap course. So, really looking forward to it. And it's good to see. I participate in quite a few marathons. I've got my 19th Melbourne Marathon next month. But it's just good to see people out and about getting their fitness and being healthy and, socialising.
16: I reckon you're right. Absolutely. For our listeners in Victoria, that part of the world, and Geelong's a gorgeous place to enjoy it, that's for sure. Well done, mate. Good luck today, Frank, with your run there. And that festival is currently on in Geelong. Get your runners and shorts and T-shirt and off you go. Looking at some headlines around the nation, some papers that arrived. The Saturday Herald Sun front page. Exclusive AFL stars' torrid tale of addiction, depression and salvation. Coke, grog, and my breakdown is the headline. Former AFL star Paddy Ryder has opened up about his harrowing tale of addiction to alcohol and drugs during his 17-year career. It cost him his marriage, led to his kids living interstate, and nearly cost him his life. But in a powerful and emotional interview, Ryder reveals how he's now sober and hoping to win his first premiership today. There you go, front page of the Herald Sun. The Hawks set to soar and silence the Lions' roar. So more AFL on the front page with that big footy game later on today. So we know that the Dockers are in the grand final. Who will be the other team? Will it be Brisbane or Hawthorn? We'll find out later for the AFL with the NRL semi-finals this weekend as well. And you can hear that across the network, of course, on 2GB and 4BC. The Courier Mail front page headline: Gabba pitch to live on at new Olympic Stadium. Sticky wicket is the headline. The iconic Gabba cricket pitch will be shifted across Brisbane under a top secret plan to safeguard Brisbane's sporting soul. It can be revealed. Options include using a Chinook helicopter to transport the pitch, and these options have been discussed. There you go. And they've got a sort of image there of the helicopter, which is a military helicopter, moving the pitch to its new location. Also on the front of the Courier Mail, Breaking Bad's the headline. Ambulance crews were allowed to be diverted for meal breaks rather than being used to respond to some of the most serious emergency 000 calls under a controversial policy that was only scrapped a week before parliamentary estimates. It can be revealed in today's Courier Mail. There you go, some stories coming through in the papers. And of course, the Australia Overnight News update for you in 13 minutes from now.
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16: Weekends Australia Overnight. I'm Pat Panetta. Great to have your company as we take your calls on 133 693. On this day, the 19th of September, Saturday, born on this day, Adam West was born on this day. William Anderson was his name when he was born. His stage name, Adam West. You'll know him, of course, from Batman. 120 episodes of the 1960s TV series Batman. Adam West was born on this day. He died when he was 88 in 2017. Peter Russell Clark's having a birthday today. He was born in Ballarat, Victoria on this day in 1935. He was 89 when he passed away, and that was in 2025. But he was born on this day, Peter Russell Clark. Bill Medley was born in Los Angeles, California, from the Righteous Brothers on this day. He's still with us. He was born in 1940. He's 86 today. Had a resurgence with his song, you'll remember, from 1988 from the movie Dirty Dancing. I've had the time of my life with Jennifer Warnes. Beautiful song, which you played earlier. Also having a birthday today, Mama Cass was born on this day in 1941. She was only 32 when she died in 1974. Mama Cass born on this day. Paul Williams in Omaha, Nebraska, 1940. He's 86 today. The American singer-songwriter who co-wrote the Carpenters' hits We've Only Just Begun and Rainy Days and Mondays. Paul Williams is 86 today. Jeremy Irons having a birthday today, the British actor, born on this day on the Isle of Wight, England, 1948. That makes him 78 today. Jeremy Irons is having a birthday today. Who else here? Jacinta Allen, born in Bendigo, Victoria, the Australian politician, served as the 49th Premier of Victoria between 2023 and 2026, recently retired or left the role as Premier. Jacinta Allen is 53 today. Costa Zou is having a birthday, born in Russia on this day, 1969. Costa Zou, the Soviet-born Australian boxer, is 57. And Alison Sweeney was born in Los Angeles on this day, California. The US actress known as Sammy in Days of Our Lives. So for those who follow Days of Our Lives, Alison Sweeney is 50 years old today. So if you're having a birthday, you celebrate your special day with those famous names.
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16: 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Hi, Pat. 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There we go. 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Which one was I spotting? Here we go. Love your show, Pat. There's another one. Gee, I'm modest too. But anyway, reading from the screen. Can you give...
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1: Good morning, Alana McIntyre here with the latest. Authorities are still searching for a shark measuring up to 6 metres long following a fatal attack at a popular beach in Perth. Witnesses say the male victim was dragged under the water repeatedly yesterday just south of Hillary's Boat Harbour. This witness has told Channel 9 the victim's friend had to be consoled when he got out of the water.
2: I feel for his mate. He's apologised and he said, I didn't save my mate. I said, you couldn't have done anything.
1: The Sorrento Beach tragedy is the fifth deadly shark attack across the nation this year. A 20-year-old man's been arrested at Melbourne International Airport while trying to leave the country. Police charging him in relation to the fatal shooting of a 22-year-old man in Melbourne's north. Daniel Hussein was allegedly killed in front of his friends in Thomastown earlier this month. At least three students have been killed and eight more are injured following a shooting at a high school in the Philippines. And Donald Trump says he's banning CNN and two other major US media outlets from the White House. The US president taking to his social media platform, saying he's proud to ban fake news effective immediately, adding media outlets should not be able to constantly write or report fiction and lies.
0: Sport. Galactic Donuts. Glaze of Glory. Classic glazed donuts. $2.

0: 98.
1: Angus Crichton's ready to go for the Chooks, who take on the Sharks tonight at Allianz Stadium in their semi-final. Cronulla's facing familiar NRL final foes, the Roosters, in tonight's do-or-die clash at the SFS. The two sides square off in September for the fourth time since 2018. Sharks coach Craig Fitzgibbons drawing on lessons from the past.
2: Less so than the opponent. Every final series you play, you're gathering lessons out of that. Obviously, good and bad. There's always, unless you get the ultimate prize, there's plenty of lessons and that you can take away and learn from. And, you know, we've managed to get close the last couple of years.
1: And in the AFL, Fremantle is through to the grand final with a comeback 83-71 win over the Swans at the SCG.
0: 4RO weather for Rockhampton and Central Queensland. Galactic Donuts, Glaze of Glory. Classic Glazed Donuts, $2.90 each.
3: Plenty of sunshine today with a top of 31 in Rockhampton. Yeppoon 24, Gladstone 27 and Billawilla 33. And tomorrow's looking pretty much exactly the same. Maybe a couple of degrees warmer and fine and sunny.
0: If it's on in Central Queensland this weekend, it's on CQ Lifestyle. Thanks to Doblo's. 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

Brooklyn Oates with Manita and 994 RO. Good morning. This is CQ Lifestyle. It's all thanks to Doblo's on this Saturday, the 19th of September. And I hope you're well. I hope you're, it's early. So, you know, it's Saturday. If you want, you can go back to bed, I think. Or you can get up and get the day started, as it were. If you want to do some fishing, well, we got Pilly from Barrow Jack shortly. We've got Pacey's Poem also coming your way, and I'll play some music from Kiss, some Foreigner, and some Beatles in there too. Here's Midnight.

0: Seeky Lifestyle, thanks to Doblo's and 994RO. Caught up with Pilly to talk fishing, and I asked, is the fishing going to be any good at all this weekend?
1: Well, it got a little bit windy there the other night and hung around for a little while, but we're just having a look at sort of Sunday, Monday, Tuesday. At this stage, starts to look like it might be okay. We might get a couple of decent days early in the week, so yeah, it looks all right so far. We'll just see what sort of happens, you know.
0: So what you're saying is take some sick days. Is that that's what you're saying?
1: There you go. Could be quite on the card. School holidays and all that sort of thing. So there you go.
0: Exactly.
1: I'm sure there'll be a few people on holidays. So no, it should be good, mate. Look, everywhere's been fishing okay. We had, you know, a week or so ago, we had that decent little run of weather there where we had 4 or 5 days. It was really good. And, plenty of fish got caught. Heaps of mackerel around at the moment. So that's one thing we have to sort of notice. So, you know, they're always a good... There is a good family fish to get out there and have a go with. There's plenty of them, and yeah, they run hard and taste good. So yeah, they're a good fish to catch.
0: I guess just staying on that, talking about school holidays, you know, maybe parents want to introduce their kids to fishing, or maybe they both want to do it as a father-son, father-daughter, mother-daughter, whatever it is. You know, what is the best place to start for somebody who might not necessarily have any idea wanting to take the kids out to introduce them to fishing?
1: I reckon the easiest, safest place for us to go fishing around here, around our area, is down on the beach. So Lammermoor Beach, it's the first place I took my kids to go fishing, to go down there and catch whiting. It's quite a safe little beach. There's plenty of fish there. You just need a small hook, small sinker, and a small piece of sandworm. Throw it out there and catch a whiting. Whiting's got no spikes on it, but no teeth, so nothing that can hurt the kids. And, quite an easy little fish to catch. And they can put them in a bucket and watch them swim around for a while. They can let them go. And if they're lucky enough to catch a legal one, they can take it home and eat it. So, yeah, it's a good little place to introduce the kids to fishing. My kids caught shovel-nosed sharks down there, brim, whiting, all sorts of things. So, yeah, it's a good little place to get them introduced, if you like.
0: Yeah, actually, I remember, and as I've said to you before, I'm not much of a fisherman at all, really, but I do remember I actually did catch a whiting back in probably 1991 down at Lammermoor, and there's a picture of me holding it up by the line, and I look back at the picture, and it's the tiniest thing you'll ever see.
1: There you go, see? Imagine how big that one would be now.
0: Yeah, it could have been eaten, I imagine. Not by me, but... Mate, what are some good spots around the place for this weekend if people are wanting to get out and about?
1: Well, I've had people in the shop over the last sort of couple of days that are going as far as sort of Longreach and Springshore out there catching yellowbelly, and other people going, you know, up to Mackay and all sorts of places. So everyone's getting far and wide going for a fish over the last week or so. But, I think same old place for us. The river's looking really good. The tide this weekend is absolutely superb. And we've got a big fishing competition on in about a month's time. And this particular set of tides on this weekend is exactly the same as the ones that are going to be in that comp. So I suspect lots of people will be down there trying to find their secret spot and get down there and see if they can catch a barra.
0: And, of course, get into Barra Jacks for all the supplies and whatnot.
1: That's it, mate. Plenty going on here at the moment. So some new lures have turned up, new rods, reels, all sorts of stuff for the start of the season. So, yeah, it's awesome.
0: Pilly, thanks, mate. Appreciate it. We'll catch up with you again next week.
1: Always a pleasure. See you, mate.
0: That's Pilly from Barra Jacks here on 994RO for the CQ Lifestyle, all thanks to Doblo's.
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0: It's the Talkers Edge of Queensland, 994 RO. Good morning, it's Luke. Hope you're well. And I think it's a time when we get some words of wisdom from the one and only Bob Pacey with Pacey's Poem.
1: It's Pacey's Poem. Let's get Bob Pacey's view on a topical issue. Thanks to West Rocky Hardware. All your hardware needs on the south side of Rocky.
2: Being a politician has never been an easy job. But one thing you've got to realise is that eventually we the people get the final say. Should we just put our faith in Labor or on the Liberal Party dote? Should One Nation grab our fancy or the Greens secure our vote? Can we stand more years of elbow? Or is Pauline a better option? Would they both form a coalition even when they say they won't? Can you really trust a politician even when you're sure they're lying? Is the lesser of two evils a prudent way to cast our vote? Should we close the power stations or build some massive wind farms? All the promises and rhetoric, well, it's really getting on my goat. Can you really trust the mongrels to just say enough's enough while the people out there on the street are doing it so tough? Can any party stop the crime wave that is sweeping through our nation? Will they at least stand firm and make sure that the judges get it right? There are people living in the streets with no future home to even think of. There are so many families sleeping rough almost every flaming night. The price of fuel just keeps on rising, so it costs so much to travel far, and we're cutting back on groceries just to put fuel in the car. They all seem to get pay rises but increase our taxes at a glance. People can't afford a doctor's visit while they attend some fancy dance. Interest rates just keep on rising as we struggle up the mortgage hill, and every time we check our emails, well, it's just another bill. Public housing's on the increase, but it can't keep up the pace. Unless we cut back on immigration, we will never win that race. We all know politics is never easy, but they have to try and get it right. But the way the country's going, we cannot see an end in sight. Well, I tell you, I don't know, mate, but it's really driving me insane, because they need to think about us average people if they want to get our vote again.
1: It's that time of year. The pressure is on to get your tax return done. But it doesn't have to be stressful. 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

It's all about life in central Queensland every Saturday morning. CQ Lifestyle. Thanks to Doblo's, with the biggest range of fruit and veggies in Australia. On the talk of central Queensland, 994 RO.

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1: In case you haven't heard it yet, every weekday morning on the Boodle's Big Breakfast right here on 4RO, at just after 7 o'clock, we have the easiest competition in Central Queensland. That's what we've labelled it, because all you need to do is know two numbers between 1 and 50. In fact, you can go 1 and 50. I dare someone to do that, because you never know. But yeah, have your two numbers ready. If you can get through when we ask you to call us during the Boodle's Big Breakfast and your number comes up, you win yourself cash to spend at Harvey Norman Computers and Harvey Norman Electrical, whichever one you prefer. So it is up to $400 on Monday. So the 4RO Wonder Wheel, thanks to Harvey Norman Computers and Electrical, back Monday morning just after 7 o'clock here on 4RO.
0: It's the best time of the year in CQ. The sun is shining, the temp is perfect. But as we know, there's always something happening with the weather. And no one knows that better than Central Queensland's favourite weatherman, Mike Griffin. Don't miss the updates on Friday morning thanks to Thinkwater as we check the weather that's affecting us and find out what's happening on the water. 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
6: Good morning, Alana McIntyre here with the latest. Donald Trump is banning CNN and two other media outlets from the White House because of what he calls fake news. The US president has taken to his social media platform Truth Social to say he's proud to ban the outlets, effective immediately.
7: Because they're fake news. You get so tired of reading and seeing fake news. When you look at CNN, it's just fake. That's why their ratings are no good.
6: A shark believed to be about 6 metres long is yet to be tracked down in Perth after a fatal shark attack. The male victim was pulled under the water by the animal yesterday morning just south of Hillary's Boat Harbour. The Prime Minister is heading to the US, going to California first. Anthony Albanese is due to meet Apple's boss in Silicon City to discuss online safety. The Prime Minister will be in the United States for the next week. He'll also join the UN General Assembly in New York. Raptor Squad officers in New South Wales have charged four people from Victoria who allegedly travelled to Sydney to carry out criminal contracts linked to two shootings, and Princess Diana's brother's standing by his shocking claims about the King. Earl Spencer telling the BBC he's telling the truth after saying the then Prince of Wales said we'll forget her soon enough during a phone call about Princess Di's funeral.
8: He went ballistic, would be the right term, and started really going for my family as a whole about their sense of duty not being adequate enough.
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6: In NRL, the Roosters believe the Sharks have a few chinks in their armour as they prepare to do battle in tonight's sudden-death NRL final at the SFS. But coach Trent Robinson says they won't get fixated on exploiting Cronulla's weaknesses.
9: In these games, you've got to know where to get to and what to look at in opposition, but we want to play our game really well, and some of that will be at certain players.
6: And Freo is through to the AFL Grand Final following their 83-71 triumph over the Swans.
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10: Plenty of sunshine today with a top of 31 in Rockhampton. Yeppoon 24, Gladstone 27 and Billawilla 33. And tomorrow's looking pretty much exactly the same. Maybe a couple of degrees warmer and fine and sunny.
5: 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Thanks to Doblo's. 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

on 994. Good. You never think that Bananarama sung Banana, Banana, you know, maybe, probably not. That would be weird. Anyway, hope you're well this morning. This is Luke here for CQ Lifestyle. And coming up, we're going to talk to Anne-Marie from Rockhampton Regional Libraries and also Deanne from Event Movies. So if you're thinking about what you're going to do today, maybe you want to get to the library, always lovely. Or maybe you want to see something at the movies. Again, always lovely, plenty on, including there's a special thing happening tomorrow at the at Event Cinemas too. So we'll touch on that with Deanne coming up a little bit later on this hour. Plus music, KC Sunshine Band.

0: Seeky Lifestyle, thanks to Doblo's on 994RO. If you're looking for something to do today, well, maybe you want to visit Rockhampton Regional Libraries, one of those across the region, and Anne-Marie knows all about it. But Anne-Marie wants to talk about a particular book, firstly.
1: So this is, the book is called The Secret of Half-Assed Parenting.
0: Ooh.
1: Raising Kids with Half the Guilt and Twice the Joy. So it's by Susie O'Brien. And I was reading this book while I was at a softball game. And I was at that stage of reading the book where, you know, when you start just laughing out loud and you start sharing little snippets with anyone saying, hey, this is a really good section. Listen to this.
0: Yeah.
1: I was doing a lot of that. It was on the cusp of book week. So this particular author was talking about, look, you're a stressed out parent. Your kids come in saying, look, I've got to have this book week costume. What do I do? And she's got these really great ideas about how not to stress and how to send your kid off to school with something that looks half decent. But she's got lots of these little snippets throughout her book about, you know, how to get through and not get so worried about stuff. Because I think as parents, we do get really worried about things. You know, is my child going to turn out okay? So we've got great books in the collection, and we've also got great digital content as well, Parent TV, which shows you how to, you know, address all of those issues. But I was at the stage where I was laughing and crying, sort of.
0: That's pretty much the rule. That's pretty much the sums up parenting: laugh and cry.
1: I know, but she's a fabulous writer. She's got a very easy touch. So if you're looking for a really inspiring read, The Secret of Half-Assed Parenting, currently on the bookshelves at the moment, it's by Dr. Susie O'Brien, and we also have copies available in e-book and e-audio format as well.
0: I tell you, that might be up my alley. You know, how to be the best parent with the least amount of effort. I say that, but that's not really true.
1: There should be more of it,
0: more fun effort. You know, I think that's the thing. Make it fun.
1: I know, and that's very much her philosophy. So I thought, well done. So Dr. Susie O'Brien, you've written an absolute cracker of a book.
0: Because here's the thing that I always think about, that, you know, the moments you have now with your kids are probably going to be the things that they're going to be remember. Like I remember as a kid with my dad betting like 5 cents on horse races because Dad used to love a punt. So we used to sit there, race, I'd pick a horse, he'd pick a horse, and whoever won, we'd win 5 cents. And I was thinking, like, I'm not doing that kind of thing with my kids, but there's other things that we do and think this is probably end up being a cool moment. And also you can never really second guess as to which particular bit of your parenting they're gonna talk about in therapy years later. You know? You don't know what that's going to be. It could be anything, but you cannot predict it.
1: I know. So if you're looking for really inspiring, you know, stories like that, we've got some wonderful resources at our library, so check them out.
0: And that leads nicely into the fact that school holidays is pretty much it.
1: Oh, it is. And I know there's a lot of stressed out parents thinking, where do I go? Where do I take the children? Definitely take them to your local library. We have got a ton of great activities on offer. Everything from we've got an Italian storytime session coming up next Tuesday. We have the Chomp stores. We're dragging those out at the Southside Library on Wednesday. At the Northside Library, we're making some pet rocks and we're doing a bit of karaoke. So
0: karaoke in the library.
1: I know, there should be more of it.
0: Traditionalists would be outraged, that notion. Those two words don't go together.
1: No, the louder the better. Gracemere Library, we're doing a little bit of clay art. We also are welcoming the Lions Eye Health. They're coming to two of our sessions at the Gracemere Library and also the Southside Library. So it's all fun. It's free. Come along, join in. You don't need to book. Just turn up. We want you.
0: Awesome. All right, well, let's do it. Get to the library. Thanks, Anne-Marie.
1: Thank you.
0: Anne-Marie from Rockhampton Regional Libraries. Libraries are very different to what they were when I was a kid. I don't mind it. I'm just saying that they are very different and a great resource for the community. Absolutely. Love the library. This is CQ Lifestyle. 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

0: CQ Lifestyle, it's all thanks to Dublos. This is Luke here with you on 4RO. We're talking movies now with Deanne from Event Cinemas and plenty of movies to talk about, of course, with school holidays basically underway. And the first one we're going to talk about is a movie set in the greatest decade of all, the 90s.
1: Yes, that's right. This one looks so much fun, and I think we'll be rocking it out with the soundtrack. The kids will be nice. Like, oh, my God, you're embarrassing.
0: But, I'm so you know, down for the 90s like soundtrack.
1: Yeah. So it's set, as I said, the 90s in the Philippines. High school friends Joe and Raza are about to part ways as Raza is leaving for college in America. And while celebrating their last night together, they stumble across this portal, which takes them to a hidden paradise filled with creatures of Filipino mythology. But the island slowly starts to steal the memories of anyone who stays there. So it's a real race against time to save their best friend, Bon. So looks like lots of fun. I would say kids probably 10 plus, because it might be a little bit scary for the younger ones. So I'd say 10 plus.
0: You say that, but we're going to talk about a movie later that I'll talk about my kids. But we'll get to that. Let's talk about Shaun the Sheep, though.
1: Oh, my goodness. Who doesn't love Shaun the Sheep, right?
0: I love Shaun the Sheep watching it with the kids. In fact, it's like a bit like Bluey in that sense that I found it a lot more entertaining. But I think maybe it's the claymation stuff. I always, like, I think Wallace and Gromit and all those kind of things. I just find that amusing.
1: Yeah,
0: all of that.
1: What's
0: that penguin one? Pingu?
1: Yes, Pingu, yes.
0: Yeah.
1: It's just such talent, right?
0: Yeah.
1: Like, to make them out of clay. Like, it's amazing.
0: The insanity. And I don't know the modern techniques are taking some of that away, but there's the insanity of those people that have to make that stuff is just like, that's what you do with your life.
1: Yeah, absolutely.
0: I get so frustrated.
1: Exactly. They must be like the most chilled people in the world, right?
0: Nothing has ever taken too long. They had the patience of a saint.
1: Exactly. So in this one, it's based on Halloween. So it's Halloween Eve and the Mossy Bottom Farm is all excited, but then it suddenly turns to dismay as the clumsy farmer ruins their pumpkin patch that they've been growing for Halloween. So Shaun, in all his wisdom, tries to fix it with a science experiment. He looks it up. He's got this children's science experiment book, but things go very wrong. And suddenly the farmer disappears and a wild beast appears in the woods. I won't give away any more because, you know, but it looks like lots of fun. We do have a family fun day this Sunday as well at 10:30 at the Event Cinemas Rockhampton. So there's like colouring in stations and there's like a Make a Shaun the Sheep hat and there's colouring in books and stuff to give out. So, yeah, that'll be a really fun day to attend as well.
0: Yeah, and, well, not really staying with the school holiday theme, but my kids, particularly my oldest, is really, he asked to play a Resident Evil video game the other day and I thought, all right. And we kind of played one together once and it was a bit scary, but now he's playing it himself and he's 11. So I don't know if this movie's going to interest him, but I wouldn't surprise if it did, but maybe not.
1: Well, this one looks a little bit too scary for me. So it focuses on Brian, who's a medical courier, and he's working on this really fateful night. He's delivering this critical medical package and chaos erupts. So he gets trapped into a city called Raccoon City, and around him, this lethal virus outbreak is turning citizens into infected, mutated monsters. So it's a bit of a zombie-ish kind of movie. Looks pretty intense. It's rated MA 15+. Not for me. I'm way too scary.
0: Not for me either. But then my kids are really into horror at the moment. I certainly pick and choose. Like monsters, okay. But you know, some of the, put it this way, I'm not taking them to see Saw or anything like that. But it's like, and it just makes me think when I was a kid, I was watching like as a 10-year-old Freddy Krueger and Candyman
1: and you know,
0: we used to do sleepovers and watch all these scary movies. It was fine. I'm perfectly well adjusted. Anyway, the other one that's also coming out is actually one that we had our seniors' morning tea at as well, which is The Wait.
1: Yes, that's this one is set in 1933 in the height of the Great Depression. So it focuses on Samuel. He's torn away from his young daughter and sent to this brutal work camp or prison. And he does a deal with Warden Clancy, who's actually played by Russell Crowe, who offers Samuel an early release, but obviously it comes with high stake conditions, and that is to help smuggle fortune in gold bars out of a remote mine. Of course, it's not an easy you know, an easy trek. It is faced with harsh terrain and dangerous weather. And of course, then the greed and paranoia of fellow prisoners that are on this mission with him. So Samuel must fight to survive to return to his child before she's lost to the state.
0: This one looks good. I like the look of this one. It's also fun trivia fact, which I've been telling people. It's got George Burgess in it, who is a former South Sydney Rabbitoh player.
1: Oh, there you
0: go. Yeah. I wonder how he got that gig, Russell Crowe.
1: Yes. Yeah, it suits it so well, right?
0: Yeah, absolutely. Absolutely. All right, the next one, the final one we're going to talk about today. Now, here's a bit of a Luke lore. The first movie I ever remember crying over was when Optimus Prime died, spoiler alert, and we're talking Transformers, and that movie's back.
1: It is. So can you believe that was 40 years ago?
0: No, you, I can't believe that. That's nonsense.
1: 40 years ago, I know. So if you have recovered and you're ready again,
0: I don't know.
1: It's going to be on the big screen this weekend. So for those who aren't familiar with it, the evil Decepticons have conquered the Autobots' home planet of Cybertron and forced the Autobots to operate from Earth and also Cybertron's moon. So, yes, it's so interesting seeing it back to how it originally was, you know, before all the fancy CGI and everything else that is the modern day movies.
0: Yeah.
1: It's back to the original movies from 40 years ago. So it's yeah, good one to take the kids and the grandkids to.
0: My biggest concern,
1: and also us.
0: Yeah, also, yeah. No, I got, like I said, I got, you know, it's a core memory for me. And I, because I loved Transformers as a kid, but my biggest concern is that if I were to take my kids and I'd watch it, and I'd actually have an emotional moment again for whatever reason, and they'd say, "Dad, what are you doing?" And they just wouldn't understand it. That's my biggest fear right there.
1: Well, at least the cinemas are dark, right?
0: That's
1: you can
0: true.
1: Hide your tears.
0: That is true. I'm not crying. It's just like, oh, I stood on something hard. I'm the onions.
1: I got
0: onions.
1: Some popcorn salt in my eye.
0: Yeah. Exactly. Deanne, always good to catch up. We'll do it. Well, not next week because you're away next week. Are you away for the next couple of weeks?
1: No, just next week.
0: Just next week? All right, we'll talk to you in a fortnight.
1: Sounds great. Lock it in.
0: That's Deanne from Event Cinemas here on CQ Lifestyle. Thanks to 00790 4RO.
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It's all about life in central Queensland every Saturday morning. 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Thanks to Doblo's, with the biggest range of fruit and veggies in Australia. 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
1: Good morning. This is Luke here on CQ Lifestyle. Thanks to Dublo's on this Saturday, the 19th of September. And tell me, are you into true crime? I know it's massively popular, particularly amongst women. I'm not going to think about that too much. But Michelle Laurie's A Strange True Crime goes beyond the headlines, uncovering the stories, people and unanswered questions behind some of Australia's most fascinating cases. Hear exclusive interviews with victims, investigators and those closest to the story. With new episodes every week and hundreds ready to binge, listen or watch A Strange True Crime. I know it's massively popular.

0: gates and narrow gates, big barriers and small, Sagan gates and dragon gates, I've wrestled with them all. I've opened them and shut them till the sight of all I hate. I'd rather miss your heavenly bliss than open that there bloody gate.
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1: Good morning, Alana McIntyre here with the latest. Princess Diana's brother is standing by his explosive claims about the King. Ahead of his book launch next week, Earl Spencer has told the BBC about a phone call he had with the then Prince of Wales shortly after Princess Diana died.
2: Really going for my family as a whole about their sense of duty not being adequate enough. And then he said, "We'll forget her soon enough." After a stunned silence, I said, "I cannot believe you just said that," and I hung up on him.
1: The royals have released a statement saying His Majesty is mindful that the pain of fraternal grief can cloud reason, affect judgment, and colour memory. Outrage in the US, where Donald Trump has banned CNN and other media outlets from the White House. The US president has spoken in the Oval Office a short time ago after taking to his social media platform Truth Social to announce the ban effective immediately.
3: It's really just cumulative stories over the last 2 years. You get sick of it. And you call them and you tell them, "I have very good experts, like people behind me." And they try and explain things to them. They know that they know it. They know it as well as smart people.
1: Authorities are still searching for a shark measuring up to 6 metres long following a fatal attack at a popular beach in Perth. Witnesses say the man was dragged under the water repeatedly. And the Prime Minister is heading to California to meet Apple's boss in Silicon City and chat about online safety.
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1: In NRL, Angus Crichton is ready to go for the Chooks, who will take on the Sharks tonight at Allianz Stadium in their semi-final. Dean Cox is left with a mix of pride and devastation after Sydney's AFL finals campaign came to an end, the Swans falling to Frio 83-71 in their prelim at the SCG.
4: Right from before the North Melbourne game, was about building some trust and respect back in the competition. You know, I thought the three games we've played have allowed us to show that, you know, we've got a really good foundation.
0: 4RO weather for Rockhampton and Central Queensland. 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
1: Plenty of sunshine today with a top of 31 in Rockhampton, Yeppoon 24, Gladstone 27 and Billawilla 33. And tomorrow is looking pretty much exactly the same, maybe a couple of degrees warmer and fine and sunny.
0: If it's on in central Queensland this weekend, it's on CQ Lifestyle. Thanks to Doblo's. 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

This is the CQ Lifestyle. Thanks to Doblo's and 994RO. Going to play some music from Marsha Hines, Supertramp, also Simply Red shortly. Plus, I caught up with the CEO of the Heart Foundation during the week. Talk about some new research that has just come out, and we'll touch on that next.

0: It's Sticky Lifestyle. It's all thanks to Dublo's on 994RO, the talk of Central Queensland. It's Luke here with you. And during the week, I caught up with Cherie Hughes, who is the CEO of the Heart Foundation, because there's been some new research and some good in the sense that more people are surviving things like heart attacks these days. But it turns out after the heart attack, maybe the care isn't quite as good as what you'd expect.
1: Yeah, that's right. We got together and had a research round table looking at some of the ways that we can improve the outcomes for patients, because we know that one in three people that have a cardiac event are more prone or more likely to have another event in their future. So we're trying to work out ways to make that journey better for the patient.
0: Is it just that, the risk of having another one, is that's the concern? Or what about people in their lives just after that event? Because I imagine that would be life-changing.
1: Absolutely. Look, it's complex. So there's lots of elements there. But one of the things that we want to prioritise is that continuity of care, from the care that the patient has in the acute phase when they're in hospital, to continue that care as they go home and transition on their journey as someone who has had a heart event, which is life-changing, like you say. So we're after more connection back to the general practitioner or the GP for the patient, so that they can have that care at home in their community and develop a strong relationship with their GP. One of the things that will help that, though, is if we have, digital handovers from the hospital to the GP, so a discharge summary, getting to the GP in real time so that the continuity of care is there for the patient.
0: I imagine that's because obviously if you have a heart attack or something, it's you're going to a hospital, which might be disconnected from your average doctor that you see every other week or whatever it is. Is that where things are falling down? Maybe that communication between those two areas aren't quite there?
1: Yes, in some cases. I mean, you can have a heart event when you're on holidays, so you might not be anywhere near home, or you might actually have it in your home community. So there's, two different elements there. But, the patient with digital technology should be able to be followed wherever they're located, wherever their hospital stay is, and wherever their home journey is. So, we were really talking about how we can use our modern technology to improve that for patients so it's seamless at a very stressful time. Because we know that people who have cardiac events, I think to the tune of 79% of patients are quite often challenged mentally and emotionally after such a massive event. And so we need to make it, easier and seamless for patients to continue their care once they're home.
0: So I guess, what needs to be done from here? Obviously, I'm using that technology, but is there something that people might be able to do in the sense that if they know there might be a higher risk than maybe some others, they take some preventative measures or take some steps now to perhaps hopefully not have to go down that path later on?
1: Absolutely. One of the activities that we have at the Heart Foundation is a digital support journey for people. It's called My Heart, My Life, quite aptly. And it provides information for the patient in the time that they need the information. So they can sign up to it online and then be given an SMS journey to support them through whatever it is that they're most concerned about, because no two heart attacks are the same, no two heart events are the same, and so we have a lot of information that people can access, but at their own time, and it's really easy to use. I think the patient's awareness of the stats is interesting. If you've had a heart event and you know that you're at a very high risk of having another one, I think that's a motivator for most people, that they would, heed some of the information that they've been given in hospital and at their GP to do things like walking regularly. And Rockhampton, you have 10,000 steps and you have plenty of Heart Foundation walking groups up there. So I encourage people to look up both those programs, as well as, adhering to better nutrition. And there's lots of recipes and help from the Heart Foundation on our website. Taking your medications, really important. We know that not everyone takes their medications as they should. And, that's a really important step. As well as things like, if you're a smoker, to quit smoking, have that connection with your GP. There's plenty of modifiable risk factors that we can do something about.
0: I will say this much, though. If you are going to go for a walk, great. I walk as well. But what I found out is always check for magpies. Just put it, ask me how I know.
1: Yes.
0: Ask me how I know that.
1: Yes, it is the season. It is the season. So, I know here in Brisbane we have council maps that tell us where the magpies are. So maybe if you have something like that in Rockhampton, it's worth having a look and trying to avoid the hotspots.
0: I should have looked up that information. But anyway, if people are looking for more information and, from what you talk about in regards to what the Heart Foundation can do, where can they go?
1: Yes, definitely go to our Heart Foundation website, so heartfoundation.org.au, and you'll be able to search for the information that you require. And My Heart, My Life is the program that I was talking about specifically this morning.
0: Cherie, thank you very much for your time today. Really appreciate it.
1: Thanks, Luke. Thanks for having me.
0: That is Cherie from the Heart Foundation, CEO here on CQ Lifestyle. Thanks to Doblo's on 994 RO.
2: 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Yes, the 4RO Perry's IGA Secret Sound. 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Thanks to Perry's IGA, Wandle, Dean Street and Yeppoon. 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

0: back on Monday morning during the Boodles' big breakfast. Aaron is back on deck, and after 8 o'clock, he will be doing the 4RO Perry's IGA secret sound. It still remains a secret, which is why it is still a thing, and just I want to play it for you. That is the secret sound. What is it? Not a stapler. Not the release of a pallet thing. But it is something you can do in Perry's IGA. Although, to be fair, I would not recommend doing it. Money might need to exchange some hands first before you decide to do it. That's all I'm saying. There's a clue for you. Take that and work out what I'm meaning on Monday morning just after 8 o'clock during the Boodles' Big Breakfast with Aaron. And on Monday, it is up to $230 to spend at Perry's IGA, Dean Street, Wandle or Yeppoon.
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2: Lucille Ball was the person who said, I'll give this Roddenberry, this young Gene Roddenberry bloke, a go with his crazy idea of this out-of-the-world interplanetary thing. This is 1966, 60 years ago. Right now, it was going to air for the first time.
1: Mornings, thanks to Bolsover Dental. Creating confident smiles at 125 Bolsover Street on the talk of Central Queensland. 4RO.
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1: 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Mm-hmm.

It's all about life in central Queensland every Saturday morning. CQ Lifestyle. Thanks to Doblo's, with the biggest range of fruit and veggies in Australia. On the talk of central Queensland, 994 RO.

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1: Of course I can dance, of course I can dance. 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

0: hope you're enjoying the music. Hope you're having a good start to your Saturday here on 994RO. And coming up after 9 o'clock, we'll have Donna Kirkland. And we spoke to her during the week, or yesterday, in fact, talking about how Rockhampton is now confirmed for the 2032 Olympics to be hosting rowing and also canoeing. So you hear from her, which is, I still don't understand. I really don't. Why this continues to be an issue. The world governing bodies for those sports have said, yeah, no, it's fine, man. Go ahead. It's going to be great. We're looking forward to it. No work needs to be done at all. So I don't know what the issues are, why it continues to still be a controversial choice. And a huge part of it, I feel like, just people don't understand what it's like here, so they don't really get it. I don't know. Anyway, we'll hear from Donna. Also, later on this morning, I had a chat with Phil Hoare yesterday, had a great story from Australia's first world champion, how that relates to Rocky, how that relates to rowing, and why the Fitzroy is the perfect choice. More on that later on. News is next.
1: It's getting close. You can smell it in the air. Finals time in the NRL. And that other smell lingering? The big feast you can win thanks to Coco Brew. 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Finals time in the NRL.

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6: Good morning, Alana McIntyre here with the latest. Donald Trump claims the US will control Greenland. The US president says he struck a deal with the Kingdom of Denmark. He's taken to Truth Social to say we will immediately begin the process of developing a large military presence. The claims come shortly after the president also banned CNN and two other major US media outlets from the White House. Donald Trump saying CNN, MS Now and Politico shouldn't be able to constantly write or report fiction and lies. Authorities are still searching for a shark measuring up to 6 metres long following a fatal attack at a popular beach in Perth. Witnesses say the man was dragged under the water repeatedly yesterday just south of Hillary's Boat Harbour and that his friend wished he could help.
7: And I feel for his mate who he's apologising. He said, I didn't save my mate. I said, you couldn't have done anything.
6: On Channel 9 there, the Sorrento Beach tragedy is the fifth deadly shark attack in Australia this year. And Princess Diana's brother is doubling down on the claims he's made in his new book about King Charles. Earl Spencer has told the BBC about a phone call he had days after Diana's death in 1997, saying the then Prince of Wales told him that we'll forget her soon enough.
8: Well, I can tell you here and now, those are exactly the words he said. I've only ever had two calls on the line with Prince Charles at any stage of my life. I was hyper alert to what he was saying. I told friends and family straight away.
5: Insurance for home, contents, strata, landlords. Sure, insurance, but fair. 994RO, your sport now.
6: The Sharks will face familiar NRL finals foes, the Roosters, in tonight's do-or-die clash at the SFS. The two sides will square off in September for the fourth time since 2018. Sharks coach Craig Fitzgibbon drawing on lessons from the past.
9: Less so than the opponent, every final series you play, you're gathering lessons out of that. Good and bad, they should get the ultimate prize. There's plenty of lessons.
6: Frio is through to the AFL Grand Final with a comeback 83-71 win over the Swans at the SCG.
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10: Plenty of sunshine today with a top of 31 in Rockhampton. Yeppoon 24, Gladstone 27 and Billawilla 33. And tomorrow's looking pretty much exactly the same. Maybe a couple of degrees warmer and fine and sunny.
5: 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Keeping Central Queensland healthy since 1924. On the talk of Central Queensland, 994RO.
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You know, I've been listening to that song for over 30 years now. I distinctly remember it from my childhood at one point. That is Kokomo, the Beach Boys. And I realise I don't know where Kokomo is. Don't know where Kokomo is. You know what? I'm going to look it up and I'll come back to you with the answer. Find out, where is Kokomo? Do you know? Because I don't. And I don't even know why I haven't looked it up. And if I did, my brain has not retained that information. So it'll be new information for me very, very shortly. Maybe for you too. Also, you're going to hear my chat with Donna Kirkland talking about how Rockhampton finally accepted, finally confirmed as being a host for the rowing and canoeing at the 2032 Olympics.

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Tell us about it as we explore all aspects of life in central Queensland. CQ Lifestyle. Thanks to Doblo's. Check out the Doblo's app for the specials on 994RO. If you change your mind.

0: CQ Lifestyle, thanks to Doublers and 994 RO. And yesterday I caught up with Donna Kirkland after the announcement that Rockhampton is now confirmed for 2032 as a host city. And we're excited, I guess, you got to say.
1: This is something that our community knew we could host. It's something that regional Queenslanders were calling for. We're like, come on, we know that there's heaps of benefit out of having the Olympics and the Paralympic Games in central Queensland. But we knew all along that we had a world-class facility. That's why we pushed so hard. That's why we pushed back on all the negative naysayers that were coming up with all kinds of rhetoric that wasn't true about our river. In fact, now it is completely recognised by global experts. Now those global authorities have given it the tick of approval. It's happening.
0: I was literally talking to our history expert guy here at 4RO, Phil Hoare, and he was telling me that our very first world champion, Edward Trickett, said Fitzroy is the best rowing river ever in history. And that was like back in the 1800s. So he knew
1: That's
0: something.
1: Right. He knew something. And Sasha Belenogov said it is a gift from the rowing gods. And he, of course, is a rowing Olympic medalist. And so, of course, we knew that we had something that was absolutely gold, shall we say. That's gold. And it's going to definitely be bringing the eyes of the world onto our region. They're going to come into Rockhampton. They're going to come into central Queensland. They'll go out and check out Keppel Island. They'll do all the touristy things. That's just during the Games, leaning into the Games. We're going to see investment right across the board, legacy investments and legacy infrastructure upgrades on roads, rail, airport, and our accommodation. Of course, this is a game changer. This is an absolute stamp in time. The line is in the sand now. It's game on. Let's get on with it. I've said it all along, rowing and canoeing, Olympic and Paralympic Games happening in Rockhampton in 2032.
0: Must be a huge relief, though, just to finally get that official tick of approval to say, all good to go.
1: Oh, look, I'm feeling chuffed because I knew all along it was going to happen, and to be able to tell the community now everybody else has given it that tick of approval, all of those assessments back in. In fact, it's glowing reports. So we knew it all along, Luke. You knew it. Everyone knew it in Rocky. But now, yeah, to tell the rest of those naysayers, yep, sit down, it's happening.
0: And so there's nothing needs to be done. It's like there's no dredging, no widening. It's just as is perfect.
1: That's right. None of that needs to be done. And we said that. No, you know, and unlike other events in other Olympic Games where they have had to do all kinds of things and spent millions and millions of dollars, we have it all. It's all ready to go.
0: Just need to build everything else now, so better get on to that.
1: That's right. Hey, what about a shout-out to all of those who are going to be rowing on the river this weekend in the state regatta? They're going to be out there. Some Olympic potential, Olympic gold medalists, I reckon.
0: Yeah, absolutely. All the kids getting out there for that's the Queensland Schools Regatta. So enjoy that and just think about what that's going to look like in, what, 6 years' time?
1: It's going to be here very soon. And like I said, we're going to see the benefits right across regional Queensland and right across central Queensland and absolutely Rockhampton being the host city. It's going to be fun times from now on and exciting for all of our community.
0: Donna, thank you very much. Good news. And go have a celebratory, I don't know, drink or coffee or whatever you want. It's up to you. I don't judge here.
1: Absolutely. Have a great day, everyone.
0: That is Donna Kirkland, the member for Rockhampton, talking about the Olympics, which is very exciting here on 994 RO at CQ Lifestyle, thanks to Doblos.
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It's all about life in central Queensland every Saturday morning. CQ Lifestyle. Thanks to Doblo's, with the biggest range of fruit and veggies in Australia. On the talk of central Queensland, 994 RO. Oh.

0: Foo Fighting. It's Carl Douglas of 994 RO. Good morning. It's Luke here for CQ Lifestyle. Thanks to Doblo's. I am fulfilling my editorial promise that I made to you before, saying I'll find out where Kokomo is because I was curious. In 30 years listening to the Beach Boys song, I realised that I don't know where it is. And anyway, turns out the answer is way more complicated than just that. If you listen to the song, you assume perhaps it's somewhere in the Florida Keys, but no. In fact, Kokomo is fictional, does not exist. There is no place called Kokomo, at least when the song was actually written, produced and released and became a worldwide hit, particularly here in Australia. It was the number one hit in the US and Australia. I feel like it's because we kind of get the beachy vibes to it, so maybe we relate to that. Anyway, since the song came out, though, there's been a number of places called Kokomo. There is a city in Indiana called Kokomo, though, so yeah, that's the only real world place that use the song. But all the other ones that use it now have been inspired by the song. For example, there's Kokomo Beach in Curacao, which is a Caribbean island. And the only thing I know about that place is they played in this year's FIFA World Cup. There you go. No place called Kokomo except those inspired by the song Kokomo.
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0: Good morning, it's EQ Lifestyle. Thanks to Doblo's on this Saturday, the 19th of September. Can't believe it, the 19th already this month. It feels like it just has gone so quickly. And so far, I was looking earlier that we have literally had zero rain recorded, at least in Rockhampton, maybe some other areas, maybe at least in the Rockhampton rain gauge, just to fully clarify that. But, yeah, that's crazy. That is absolutely crazy. All right, coming up after 10 o'clock, we'll talk Tech Talk with Jason from iAssist. Also, later on, I got Phil Hoare from Time Safari Walking Tours. We usually talk history, but I heard about this story about Australia's first world champion across any sport and how it relates to Rockhampton and why the Fitzroy is the perfect choice for rowing at the Olympics. So more on that later on this morning, but news is next.
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